0: is in drought. In Oregon, half the state is now in severe or extreme drought. That is where wildfires have already burned more than 2 million acres. 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
0: Chipotle says it's taken away jalapenos from some of its restaurants after health officials say that they could be linked to a salmonella outbreak. The Minnesota Department of Health reporting 110 salmonella cases there. The state with the second highest number of data centers is pressing pause.
2: No data center, no data centers.
3: The protests have only gotten louder, and Texas Governor Greg Abbott has heard them, demanding last week that data centers be self-sufficient.
4: They must provide their own power, not taking power off the power grid.
3: Now he's going to step beyond, announcing a moratorium on new data centers without approval from the state's regulatory agencies. He's offered no deadline on the completion of those audits. Jim Ryan, ABC News in Dallas-Fort Worth.
0: Big oil making big profits amid the Iran war. BP says its profit more than doubled to $3.9 billion just in the second quarter. Saudi Aramco reporting a 44% year-on-year quarterly profit. Two brothers fishing off of Cape Cod got an unlikely catch, a juvenile tiger shark, something usually found in warmer Caribbean-type waters.
5: I saw those, those horizontal, those lines, indicating that it was a tiger shark, which was super cool. Immediately I started yelling at my brother. I was like, it's a tiger shark. And he was in disbelief.
0: Nate Rouette put that tiger shark back in the water. I'm Wayne Cabot, ABC News.
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11: 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It's a pleasure to be with you. And I don't think I'm overstating it when I say that an awful lot of people, maybe even a gigantic number of people, are wondering why 37-year-old Aaron Farinacci was running around loose to do what he did or is accused of doing this past weekend. Because the guy is, if nothing else, a convicted killer. He pleaded guilty to killing his own dad. Now, that happened some time ago in Arizona, and he was then given a 12-year sentence, of which he served just 8 years. And now he is in custody, and he is charged with setting a fire, one of the fires, that burned a tremendous amount of property, put many, many lives at risk over this past weekend near Spokane, west of Spokane, in a town called Airway Heights. It's very, very much a part of the Spokane metro area in Washington State. And you say, well, what does Aaron Farinacci have to do with that? The police have arrested him. The sheriff's department has arrested Aaron Farinacci. He is in custody. He is charged in connection with one of the three big fires that burned near Spokane in an area called Airway Heights. And I guess just but for the grace of God, we could have lost a lot of people in those fires that happened this past weekend. Consider the fact that the city was forced to evacuate 65,000 people from a residential neighborhood. 65,000 people. I mean, if you've ever been to a sporting event and seen a big stadium empty out 20 or 30,000 people out of a fairly short distance from the stadium or the venue out to the parking lot, if you're talking about people moving 65,000 people miles away from where they live as they flee from their homes by fires that were moving very, very quickly, the entire fire complex, about 10,000 acres. But I want to talk about what we do know about Aaron Farinacci, about why he's in custody now, and then I want to get to your phone calls and emails. Welcome to the Lars Larson Show. If you want to join the best conversation in talk journalism, it happens right here every day. Send your emails to talk@larslarson.com. If you happen to be a naysayer, let's say you disagree with my point of view, that's okay. More than okay. For 30 years, we've always put naysayers to the head of the line if they have the guts to make their case and then stick around for a couple of questions afterwards. And our poll on X: should a surrogacy contract force a mother to abort her baby? This one's just stunning. And I think I've told you before, the idea of turning babies into a commodity, like a product that you could buy at Home Depot or Best Buy or CVS or Walgreens, that's what America has done. It's what much of the world has done. Well, now we have surrogate arrangements. Some of them are for pure vanity, where women have decided to have a baby through a surrogate because they don't like what it does to their figure, and they don't want to have to recover from the physical effects of a pregnancy, which is a bizarre attitude. But now there's a surrogate mom who is fighting tooth and nail, as reported by the New York Post, to hang on to the baby because she was supposed to be the surrogate mom for baby Gabriel, except that baby Gabriel has a congenital heart defect. And so baby Gabriel's biological parents, the ones who ordered the baby up, like you'd order something up from Amazon, have demanded that this woman abort the baby. They say abortion on demand in their surrogacy arrangement. In other words, like ordering a product and then finding out the product has a flaw in it and saying, well, then throw the product away. We want to order a new one. Except this mother is saying she's not going to do it. Her offer was rejected. They threatened to sue. They are going to sue the mom for $250,000. That is enough to bankrupt this surrogate mom. And maybe she never should have been in the arrangement to begin with, but that is water under the bridge. If they are now demanding, kill the baby or we will bankrupt you, I just think that is pure evil. Should a surrogacy contract force a mother to abort her baby? My answer to that would be no. You can find the poll on X at Lars Larson Show and at LarsLarson.com. But let me get back to what happened west of Spokane, Washington over the weekend. So three big fires burning. The sheriff's department has now arrested a man, 37 years old, arrested and booked into the Spokane County Jail on charges that he's the one who set one of those three fires. Now, he's accused of that. He's going to have a right to his day in court. But Aaron Farinacci, 37 years old, he's already well familiar with court because he killed his father. And how do I know he killed his father? Because he pleaded guilty to killing his father and pleaded down a premeditated murder charge all the way down to manslaughter. He was only given 12 years to serve in prison. He only served 8 of those years in prison, and then he was allowed out. And so he was out and now is accused of having set a fire that, as I said, the only the fact that all the people who lived in that area were very, very lucky that 65,000 people were able to be evacuated while more than 700 homes went up in flames. It was the kind of chaos that easily could have caused deaths, but thankfully did not. More than 10,000 acres have now burned. And again, we can get into long discussions about the kinds of things that should have been done to prevent this kind of wildfire. That's a subject for another day. But my question is, why was this guy running around loose? Why in the world does a state, especially a state like Arizona, I mean, I wouldn't have been surprised if somebody who killed his own dad and then pleaded guilty to it got a light sentence in places like California or Oregon or Washington. But in a state like Arizona, I thought they were a lot tougher on that. In any case, when they caught Aaron Farinacci, it was because there were people in the area who saw the man acting suspiciously. They saw him kneeling down in some dry grass, and then a short time later, they saw smoke in that area. And they called the sheriff's department, and he said, there was a guy there, and he appeared to be acting very, very strangely. And the minute he noticed that we were watching him, he left. He walked away. And when the sheriff's department finally caught up with him, they found him with waterproof matches and a butane lighter. He has now been arrested. He is charged. He was convicted in Arizona for manslaughter and aggravated assault. He killed his own dad back in 2010 because they had an argument. And now he's accused of setting a neighborhood on fire and putting lives very much at risk. Glad to be with you. Always glad to take your calls. We call this the best conversation in talk journalism. It's 866-HEY-LARS. As we say, naysayers go to the head of the line. If you want to send an email instead, it's talk@LarsLarsen.com. 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You can find the X-Poll question at Lars Larson Show and at LarsLarson.com. 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And that used to be true of me, but I took care of the problem, and I'm going to tell you how. What do they have? Your home address, your cell phone number, your email address, and there's more. 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
14: Welcome back to the Lars Larson Show. It's a pleasure to be with you. President Donald Trump
7: says the oil companies are making too much money on the backs of American consumers. We're paying a lot at the pump. Now, I don't like paying a lot for diesel or gasoline. I have to buy both for our family. Should Exxon and Chevron have to give back some of those profits to consumers? It's an interesting idea coming from a guy who's one of the top capitalists in America, and that's Donald Trump. But I thought we'd get an expert here to talk about it. Jay Young is founder and CEO of King Operating Corporation. They're in the oil business. Jay, welcome back to the program.
14: Well, thanks, Lars, for having me on again. Good to hear your voice.
7: Hey, it's nice to hear you as well. So tell me this. I know this is going to be very popular as a populist kind of appeal, saying these oil companies are making too much. And Trump makes the point that I think it's Exxon in particular, ExxonMobil, pulled in about $14.5 billion in the second quarter of 2026, and that's twice as much as they made in the same period last year. And he says Chevron made a lot of money as well, except they didn't create the shortage. They just happened to be in the catbird seat when it arrived. So what do the oil companies owe the rest of us, if anything at all?
14: Well, I mean, we don't know what the price of oil is going to be from one day to the next. Literally, the day can change, obviously, as it has in the last 2 days. Look, it's now $8 to $10. So Exxon has a tremendous amount of oil and gas production all around the world. They're making a tremendous amount of oil, and it's sold on a daily basis, and they get paid. Normally, they get paid once a month, and that's their gross revenues. If they produce, you know, 100 million barrels of oil, they get a certain price for it. They have no, it has nothing to do with them gouging anybody whatsoever. All it has to do is they're selling their oil to the nearest, you know, midstream company that sells it to the refinery, and they get a check. That's it. I mean, there's no gouging. There's no like, okay, well, let's charge more money this year or this month or this day than we did yesterday. Nothing to do with that. But what the deal is that maybe there's some service stations that around, you know, the Exxons. I'm looking across the street here in Dallas at an Exxon station, and I mean the price goes up and down there. Now that's where you're paying your gasoline, and as you're paying gasoline, they could increase the price there. I mean a little bit if they wanted to, but you know, it goes up and down so much. But I think he's just talking about Exxon in particular. Well, and
7: yeah, he's after, you know, both Exxon and Chevron. But what I find weird about it, Jay, is this. Those are both companies that are publicly owned companies. That is, people own stock in them. And I don't have any Exxon stock. I don't have any Chevron stock. But I know what would happen if one of those companies said, hey, oil is too, or gasoline's too expensive. Why don't we sell it below what the market price of it is? I know that it would take about 10 seconds for their stockholders to sue the company, saying your first obligation is to make as much money as you can legally for us, the folks who own your company. And if you decide to just give it away because the president says gas is too expensive, you're not allowed to do that. Wouldn't they quickly do exactly that, Jay?
14: Absolutely. Absolutely. The stock would... The stock get hammered, you know, definitely. But, you know, and they can't do that if they say, well, hey, you're paying us, you know, $70 a barrel, because it's paid off of quantity and the price of oil. So if it's if they're producing the same amount of quantity, but they're saying, well, hey, don't pay us $75, just pay us $70, or something, you know, retarded like that. And that's not the way to do it. You can't do that. So what you need to do is. Because there's billions and billions of dollars of infrastructure, drilling and so forth, that has to go into it. But what I think President Trump's doing is he's trying to gain some votes. It's like Biden, you know, right before the midterm elections, he releases oil out of the strategic reserves a few years ago and 4 years ago, and when he does that, you know, the price of oil goes down a little bit. Well, it's like, hey, you're going to the voting booth, yeah. You're going to the voting booth and you're going, hey, well, I think I'll stop and get some gasoline. Oh, hey, look, it's down 3 cents. I think I'll vote for Democrats. You know, it's like, I don't understand the politics about what goes on, but I do know one thing. I mean, us oil and gas guys, we drill a lot of wells. We produce a lot of oil and gas, and we take a tremendous amount of risk here in the United States and to produce that oil so we can all, because it's like Billy Bob Thornton said. I mean, if you don't like paying gas prices, go buy a horse.
7: Exactly. You know, it's not a bad way to go about it. That's Jay Young. Jay is the founder and CEO of King Operating Corporation. Obviously, they're in Dallas, Texas, and they're in the oil business. Jay, thanks very much. I appreciate the time. Let's go to John, who's a naysayer. Hey, John, you heard my comments on Anthony Fauci, but you're a naysayer. What do you and I disagree about today?
15: I just did a question, your conclusion. Those cases you cited, were they all Supreme Court cases?
7: Yes. They were. And by the way, for anybody listening who wasn't listening when I talked about Anthony Fauci, Fauci goes before the Congress. He takes the fifth something like 111 times. And people say, you aren't allowed to just take the fifth unless you're actually in danger of being prosecuted.
15: Yeah,
7: and he had a presidential pardon.
15: Lars, I didn't finish what I wanted. You know, to cite a Supreme Court case, you need to line up the fact patterns and you decide how the justices ruled. You need to also read the...
7: You don't have to tell me what I need to do. I'm telling my audience the Supreme Court has decided, number one, nobody can force you to take a pardon. Number two, if you decide to cite your Fifth Amendment freedoms, then you abandon the pardon, even if you've been given a pardon, and those are two of the cases.
15: Chelsea, he has two trump cards. Well, in the first thing, he cited an advice of attorney, and that has a mistaken belief. Plus, he's considered, especially on CNN, the most powerful bioscientist on earth. And, you know, you have to...
7: I don't think so anymore, but whatever.
15: Yeah. Well, that's how people see him. You know,
7: Who sees him? If you want to say that's how people see him, who in the world do you know who says, oh, I still have the deepest abiding respect for Dr. Anthony Fauci? Do you know a single person who would say that?
15: Dana Bash, for one.
7: She's an idiot. She works for CNN. What does that tell you?
15: Yeah, but people believe it. You know,
7: no, but do you understand the bottom line of all that was, if the Supreme Court has said, if you have a presidential pardon, you can't be forced to take it, and if you decide to cite your Fifth Amendment freedoms under the Constitution, then you may be abandoning your presidential pardon.
15: Well,
7: if Fauci did that,
15: he can be
7: prosecuted.
15: Cited them under advice of counsel, and that he can claim mistaken belief, it blows up in his face, right?
7: No, because if his lawyers have said, we want you to cite the Fifth Amendment instead of citing your presidential pardon, it's his choice to do it. His lawyers may have given him bad advice, but in this case, if he ended up giving up his presidential pardon, then we can go to the mat with that and prosecute Dr. Anthony Fauci. Glad to have you with me, and always glad to take your phone calls and your emails at 866-HEY-LARS. That's 866-439-5277. Send your emails to talk@LarsLarson.com. 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I'm a collector of challenge coins. I decided we wanted one for the show. We had one years ago, and then the veterans group that made them for us and benefited from their sales, they went out of existence, and we had to find another one. We finally found another one. Each one of those comes with a personally signed thank you card, and I can tell you this, not a penny of the proceeds goes to me. Back in just a moment, you're listening to the Lars Larson Show.

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5: Good evening. I'm Chris Gilbert with the KNCO Local News Update. Although the peak of the first major heat wave of the summer in western Nevada County may have occurred yesterday, PG&E has mobilized larger staffing and is also urging customers to stay prepared. Paul Moreno with Marketing and Communications says no large outages are anticipated, especially with the lack of gusty winds, but he says the spike in electricity use, especially from running air conditioners longer, does put a heavier demand on the power grid.
6: There can be stress on transformers because some households have increased their electric usage through just various electronics. So if we do need to replace the transformer, we will upgrade to the next size to make it more robust.
5: And Moreno says you should always have battery-operated flashlights to make sure that any generator is properly installed by a licensed electrician and operated in a well-ventilated area. Also, freeze containers of water to help keep refrigerators and freezers cold if power is interrupted. And with the heat also accelerating the dryness of vegetation and further elevating the wildfire danger, PG&E continues with its enhanced power safety settings program. The increased sensitivity of power lines this time of year also heightens the possibility of more blackouts. Now Rick Fisher with Ostro Financial Consultants has a closing stock market report.
7: Equity markets posted strong gains across the board with the Dow and the S&P 500 closing at record highs, despite mixed earnings reports. The Dow Jones Industrial Average gained 907 points to close today at a record 54,086, while the S&P 500 gained 136 points to close at a record 7,737, and the NASDAQ jumped 671 points, or 2.5%, to end the session at 26,585. In commodities, crude oil gave back another $5 to close at $75 a barrel, with gold gaining $44 to end the day at $4,134 an ounce, and silver rose $1.89 to close at $59.75 an ounce. Lastly, in fixed income, the 10-year Treasury rose with the yield closing today at 4.63%. This has been Rick Fisher of Ostro Financial Consultants Incorporated, LPL, inviting you to call us at 273-4425 and discover the difference when you think beyond investments. Have a pleasant evening.
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1: Welcome back to the Lars Larson Show. It's a pleasure to be with you, and I'm glad to get to your phone calls and emails in a moment. This man's time is about as short as you can imagine because he's dealing with one of the largest natural disasters, except it's a man-made natural disaster, the fires near Spokane. He is Spokane County Sheriff John Knowles. Sheriff, welcome back to the program. You've been on many times, but now it sounds like you have a person in custody who's been charged in setting at least some or part of the fires that did so much devastation over the last weekend.
2: Yeah, the man we took into custody last night, Mr. Farnacci, he is, in our opinion, and we say so in court documents, that he is responsible for the Old Trails fire, which is certainly, of the four fires we've been battling this week, is the largest and certainly the most destructive. So, yeah, he is in custody. I am proud of the work my detectives and deputies did both on the day of the fire and the follow-up investigation, and super proud of our citizens who were very observant and helped us locate him and identify him and ultimately led to his arrest.
1: In fact, would you mind telling my audience, I know how they spotted this, but tell what it was that folks saw and took note of and then contacted you that brought this guy to your attention?
2: Yeah, what I thought was fantastic by our citizens and witnesses was they noticed him in the area before the fires were even set, and noticed as they were going to pick a friend up, they noticed him there, wasn't doing anything particularly suspicious, but on their way back from picking their friend up, they saw him kneeling down near some grass, didn't necessarily see him lighting any fires, but as their car approached, Mr. Farnacci stood up, and they said, in their words, looked nervous. Went home, noticed a little while later that there was smoke coming from the area, fire coming from the area where they had seen him, and did a great job. Number one, they were the first callers in the 911 about the fire, and then they went and found an Airway Heights officer who was responding to do evacuations, and of course the fire is very involved at this point and moving quickly, and were able to give them an accurate description, clothing, you know, height, weight, build, things like that, which ultimately allowed our people who were doing evacuations in the area to contact him, detain him, get his information, you know, do an initial investigation, and ultimately led to, you know, detectives picking up that case and getting him in custody within about 70 hours of that.
1: And he and Sheriff, I'm talking to Sheriff John Knowles from Spokane County, he had on his person, what, waterproof matches and a lighter, and those are going to be, I guess, signature pieces of evidence to try and prove what it was he did?
2: Yeah, correct. And this, the information that we gleaned through the investigation that our deputies who contacted him that day didn't know is, with the help of DNR investigators, they were able to determine that that fire was caused by an ignition source like a match or a lighter being put to grass. They were able to determine that the origin of the fire was within about a 10-square meter area of where Mr. Farnacci was seen by our witnesses. And those are the kinds of things, as you're putting together a case and prove beyond a reasonable doubt to a jury, that were very crucial to get the arrest warrant and the search warrant for his house to recover those items. And our detectives did a great job. Our prosecuting attorney, Preston McCollum, was right with us to make sure that when we took him into custody that we have a solid case against Mr. Farnacci.
1: Well, and when Mr. Farnacci was picked up, can you say, was he talking to your investigators, or did he climb up immediately?
2: When we were doing the press conference announcing his arrest, he was being interviewed by our detectives, and I know that went on for quite some time.
1: Did he make, are you able to say whether or not he gave them some information to indicate his involvement?
2: It would be inappropriate, probably, okay, for me at this point, because, again, this is an ongoing investigation. You know, charges could change. So far, we have not had any fatalities that we know of.
1: Thank God.
2: And really no information that gives us strong suggestions that there are fatalities. But, of course, if there are, and depending on how things change, we may have to amend charges as an ongoing case. So, you know, providing that kind of information probably would not be appropriate or really helpful at the time.
1: Well, and I'm not sure it'd be appropriate for you to comment, but you feel free if you will. I look at the fact that this guy was convicted of premeditated murder in his former home state of Arizona, and he was sentenced to 12 years and only did apparently 8 years. Any comment on that?
2: Yeah. Well, I mean, to be clear, He was originally charged with premeditated murder. It was pled down to manslaughter. He's convicted of that. Apparently, I don't know Arizona state laws, but I know I have enough issues with our sentencing guidelines in the state of Washington. You caused the death of another person and you do 8 years in custody. I just have no time for that. I really wish we could get it through to some of our legislators in this state that, you know, until we start holding people accountable, we're going to keep seeing more stuff like this. I mean, look at, you know, how many hundreds of millions of dollars of damage happened in Spokane by somebody who, you know, if the system worked the way it should, shouldn't have been free to do this.
1: Yep. I agree. Sheriff John Knowles with me. The last couple of things. I know your time is tight, but you've had a lot of constraints on your time the last few days, obviously. So how about the other fires? Any indication on the cause of those fires?
2: Yeah, we were, of course, looking into the cause and nature of these fires. I think for some of the fires, there is a strong evidence that it was accidental. You know, certainly nothing malicious, not arson, but we're looking into all of these. And before we really say one way or the other, we're going to make sure we have all of the information correct.
1: I'm glad to see that. And frankly, my first reaction when I saw that, I was just in Airway Heights last week. My family and I were traveling through Spokane. We spent the night in a hotel in Airway Heights. And I said, that was the neighborhood we were in. And thank God it didn't end up like Paradise. Obviously, you know, Paradise, California, where there were more ways in or out of Airway Heights than there were out of Paradise. But you really, in a lot of ways, had God looking out for you because this could have turned into bad injuries or even fatalities.
2: Yeah. And, you know, I do want to give a shout out to my community and my law enforcement officers and firefighters. The fact that we evacuated 65,000 people out of this area in a matter of hours, it might have seemed like forever for people who were trapped in smoke and stuck in traffic, but 65,000 people in a couple of hours is pretty amazing. And without any significant injury and right now no known fatalities, I hope that holds up, but I'm just super proud of our community for the way they handled themselves here.
1: Well, and unfortunately, your investigators have to go and look for any sign of human remains. I know that's one of the things they're checking right now as they examine what's left behind in Airway Heights outside of Spokane. Hey, Sheriff, thank you very much. We always appreciate your time.
2: My pleasure, and thanks for having me.
1: Thank you, sir. That is Sheriff John Knowles from Spokane County about the fires of this past weekend. And again, thank God nobody hurt and nobody killed as a result of those fires. Back in a moment. By the way, I've told you before that everybody talks about those weight loss injections because the results are dramatic. 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
0: Hey, welcome back to the program. It's a pleasure to be with you. And I know that a lot of you, like me, paid attention when Anthony Fauci showed up in front of the United States Congress, and then he took the fifth over and over and over again. I want to talk about that because I just saw an analysis, a legal analysis of what that actually means. Because the conventional wisdom would have it that Anthony Fauci, who is Dr. Evil, as far as I'm concerned, during the pandemic and before that, going all the way back to AIDS, this guy is a sneaky guy who's made millions of dollars at the expense of the American public. He, in fact, made millions of dollars during the pandemic. He went into the pandemic at about $5 or $6 million estimated net worth. He came out worth about double that. And you have to wonder, how do you double your net worth from $5 million to about $12 million in a short space of, say, 2 years? I don't think it's anything legitimate. But do I think he was entitled to plead the fifth? He was not. And I think that's the key part of this. Let me get into the analysis because it gets a little bit into the law. I'm not going to claim that I'm a lawyer, but I think I understand the argument because there have actually been Supreme Court decisions. When somebody has a pardon, can you actually gut that pardon by pleading the fifth? And the short answer to that question is yes. Let me get to that in a moment. First, welcome to the Lars Larson Show. 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If you want to vote in our X poll, we put up a brand new poll question every day at Lars Larson Show and at LarsLarson.com. But about Anthony Fauci, first of all, if I have a dog in the fight, I despise Anthony Fauci. I think Anthony Fauci has committed crimes against humanity. I think he's committed crimes against the American public. I think he's lied to the United States Congress. And I really think, I legitimately think that Anthony Fauci deserves to be in an orange jail jumpsuit doing some period of years behind bars in a prison. Now, do I think that's very likely? I don't. And here's why. Because President Otto Penn, Joe Biden issued a pardon for Anthony Fauci, and the pardon covered January 1, 2014 until January 19th of last year, Joe Biden's last day in office, and the Otto Penn signature on Anthony

people know generically that under the Fifth Amendment, you are protected from having to confess to crimes. The police cannot beat a confession out of you. You cannot be forced to incriminate yourself. Self-incrimination is forbidden by the Fifth Amendment to the Constitution, the middle of the Bill of Rights, the first 10 amendments to the Constitution. But here's what happens. A lot of people don't understand how the Fifth Amendment actually works. If you're represented by a lawyer, and Anthony Fauci was, you can't just say, I don't want to talk about it, I'm going to plead the Fifth. Here's what the Supreme Court has always said, and I've talked to lawyers about this dozens of times over the years. It's a case called Mason versus the United States, and it says you can plead the Fifth Amendment and refuse to answer a question if only in those cases where you have a reasonable fear that a direct answer would incriminate you in an actual crime. Now, at the time that Fauci testified before the Congress, people questioned, well, if he's got a pardon, he has absolutely nothing to fear. That's part of the equation. But here's what the court also said. In another case called Brown versus Walker, they said the danger to be apprehended by using the Fifth must be real and appreciable, not a danger of an imaginary or unsubstantial character, like having reference to some extraordinary or barely possible contingency, so improbable that no reasonable man would suffer it. So, if Anthony Fauci had a pardon, would he have a reasonable fear that he would be prosecuted? And the answer is no, he would not. But then it gets worse for Anthony Fauci, and there's a reason why. If you decide to plead the Fifth, then that means you really do fear that you could be prosecuted. And the Supreme Court, in another case called Wilson versus the United States, and this is all from a great analysis done for the Federalist, and the author of the piece is a person I really respect. I think he does very good legal research. In Wilson versus the United States, they said there is no authority for somebody to force the acceptance of a pardon by anybody except the guy who got it. So in this case, if a pardon is given to Anthony Fauci, you can't force Anthony Fauci to take the pardon. And the Supreme Court, in another case called Burdick versus the United States, there was a newspaper editor by the name of George Burdick, and he was issued a pardon by President Woodrow Wilson for any federal offense he may have committed in connection with publication of an article. Burdick had not been charged with a crime like Fauci. There was no criminal investigation like Fauci, and he was given a pardon like Fauci. But then, despite the fact that he had a presidential pardon, he refused to testify before a grand jury. And what did the court decide? They said his right to refuse the pardon and stand instead on his Fifth Amendment rights is his right. If you plead the Fifth, you abandon or otherwise refuse your pardon. I think that Anthony Fauci may have made a really, really big mistake, but it's to our benefit. If Anthony Fauci, by testifying to the U.S. Congress, and even though he had a pardon in hand, deciding to plead the Fifth Amendment means he's abandoned that pardon, which may mean that he can be prosecuted for some of the various crimes that many of us believe that Anthony Fauci committed. And if you think, no, he's got a pardon, he gave up the pardon when he pleaded the Fifth Amendment to the Constitution. And if there's a lawyer out there who wants to dispute that, I'd be glad to take the naysayer call. I want my audience to get good information. By the way, thousands of places on the Internet have a file with your name on it. And that used to be true of me, but I took care of the problem, and I'm going to tell you how. What do they have? Your home address, your cell phone number, your email address, and there's more. 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
5: From ABC News, I'm Wayne Cabot. Most polls close now in five states with primaries today. ABC News projecting the Republican winner in Virginia to face Democratic Senator Mark Warner will be Army veteran Bert Mizusawa. Most watched is Michigan, with Haley Stevens, establishment Democrat, facing socialist-aligned Dr. Abdul El-Sayed. ABC Washington bureau chief Rick Klein says it's the biggest test yet for progressive insurgents.
6: They've had some notable victories, but almost all of them have been in deep blue areas. They haven't been in real battleground states, and that's what makes Michigan tonight so critical. Michigan is a classic battleground state. It flipped from Trump to Biden, back to Trump in 2024. Democrats need to hold on to that Senate seat if they're going to have realistic chances of holding on to the Senate or taking over the Senate this fall.
5: In the Michigan governor primary, ABC projecting Democrat Jocelyn Benson will win, and that Kansas Republicans Roger Marshall will win the Senate primary, Ty Masterson the governor's primary. An Ohio House race is in question, with the incumbent facing allegations of domestic violence, which he denies.
7: Republican Senator Bernie Moreno of Ohio calling his former son-in-law, Ohio Congressman Max Miller, who is running for re-election, a madman, saying the congressman, who is married to the senator's daughter, Emily, is putting the family through hell.
8: This is truly the seventh level of hell. This has been a horrific experience for my entire family.
7: The senator's daughter, Emily, claims Congressman Miller, her ex-husband, abused her. In a February police report obtained by ABC News, she claims he threw her against the wall, once held a gun to her head, and another time threw hot water on her.
5: ABC's Rachel Scott in Washington reporting President Trump called Miller to say he's worried he won't win. And tonight, Trump is fundraising at his golf club in L.A., where we've learned that an intruder was arrested Sunday carrying ammo. You're listening to ABC News.
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5: The Defense Department tells Congress that the National Guard's ongoing mission in Washington, D.C. is projected to cost another $1.4 billion through the remainder of the Trump administration. That deployment began last summer. The Education Department has been ordered by a federal court to write off $11 billion in student loans.
10: The ruling is the result of a class action lawsuit filed in 2019 by students or former students who said the for-profit schools they attended had lured them into enrolling by offering unrealistic promises of their earning potential upon graduation. Now the loans the plaintiffs took out to attend might be forgiven.
5: ABC's Jim Ryan. The National Association of Realtors says that home prices rose in 80% of metro markets in the second quarter, up from 71% earlier this year. The national median single-family existing home price also rose 1.5% year-to-year to $434,900. An Alabama neighborhood comes together to help one 11-year-old celebrate his birthday.
11: We got you a whole bag here.
12: Oh, my gosh. Thanks, guys.
5: Leah Farrow asked neighbors if they'd help her son, Soren, celebrate his July 4th birthday with his favorite activity, trick-or-treating, and 80 families came through.
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5: Soren is autistic and got more than just candy. Some neighbors surprised him with birthday presents. Wayne Cabot, ABC News.
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18: It was a complete nightmare.
19: What happened?
18: Oh, well, this goes back a couple years.
19: Mm-hmm.
18: I was on a flight from Kahului, Maui to Phoenix, Arizona.
19: That's a long one.
18: Okay, almost 6 hours, depending upon how the wind is. The woman next to me played Candy Crush the whole time.
19: With the music?
18: Yes. No headphones, no earbuds.
19: I thought they didn't allow that. Okay. I thought they put the kibosh on that.
18: So I just had on my noise-canceling headphones,
19: mm-hmm.
18: but it was just, even then, you could hear, like, and it's like, sneaks right in.
19: Sure.
18: And then it's, like, the irritating. I even asked her, I said, can you turn that down just a little bit? She goes, I paid the same amount as you did for this flight, lady. And I'm like.
19: Sounds like a peach.
18: I know. Like, well, that's the aloha spirit right there. United Airlines says that they have a new rule because it's not just with them, not just with me. I was on Hawaiian Airlines. A woman got kicked off an American Airlines flight for playing a video out loud.
19: Yeah, that's what I said. I thought the airlines put a squash to this. You can't have devices making noise.
18: Well, United Airlines has a new rule. I'm going to tell you what the rule is.
19: Okay.
18: But this woman that I was telling you about, an American, She started, like, arguing. That's probably why you thought.
19: Right.
18: Okay. And then the police had to come. They had to escort her off the plane. I mean, it was the whole thing. And the passengers clapped when the cops took her off the plane.
19: No one likes being delayed by anyone on a flight. Just get me where I'm going.
18: Now, the woman said she only played the video for 30 seconds. Liar.
19: Of course not.
18: Liar. I wonder if she was the Candy Crush woman.
19: It could have been.
18: Could have been the same one.
19: She's a serial audio player.
18: Hey, let's talk about NetSuite. 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So United Airlines new rule. Passengers must use headphones for audio and video.
19: Yep.
18: Or you can be refused to travel temporarily or permanently. Now, if you get caught without headphones, you can be kicked off the plane.
19: I was just on Alaska, and right before we took off, they announced no audio can be heard by anyone else on the plane.
18: I love that.
19: It just makes sense. You're so close together.
18: Now, if you forget your earbuds, flight attendants will give you some for free.
19: Really?
18: Mm-hmm.
19: I'm going to forget them on purpose then. Just get a collection.
18: Rumor is that they also press a button and inject you out of your seat.
19: Oh, well, maybe I'll bring
18: them. Oh, my God. In a few minutes, I'm going to tell you about the longest flight that you could take.
19: From anywhere in the world to anywhere in the world?
18: Oh, yeah. We're going to talk about this because it's a doozy.
19: I think that you should take that flight and play Candy Crush the entire time. Full volume. Just as a social experiment.
18: I do Angry Birds. Because it's even more irritating.
19: Exactly.
18: And on that happy note, welcome, ladies and gentlemen. I'm Kim Komando, America's beloved digital goddess. And joining me is Andrew Babinski. Hello there, Andrew. And we have a brand new affiliate in Los Angeles.
19: Ooh.
18: We are starting this weekend. Super excited. KEIB, 1150 a.m. is now broadcasting the Kim Komando show from noon to 3 p.m.
19: And you live in that part of the country, don't you?
18: I do, part-time, not full-time.
19: Right.
18: I mean, never full-time.
19: And so you can connect to that community.
18: I love that.
19: You know, you love their baseball team, which is the...
18: The OJs.
19: Oh, my gosh.
18: No, the Dodgers. Even I knew that.
19: The OJs.
18: Even I know the LA Dodgers. I forget who I was sitting next to on an airplane years ago. Tommy Lasorda.
19: Oh,
18: yeah,
19: that was a long time ago.
18: Yes, I was on an airplane. I sat next to him, and I didn't know it. I didn't know anything about anything. And he's like, he was sitting there going, like, "Do you know who I am?"
19: Did he really?
18: Yes. And I'm like, "Yeah, I know."
19: Somewhat famous.
18: And then he says yes, and then he's like, "Do you want to sign to baseball?" I'm like, "Okay."
19: I'm going to start doing that. I'm going to play Candy Crush on planes and just start signing baseballs for people. Just randomly.
18: Yeah, just out of the blue. I still have it, too, by the way.
19: Of course you do. It's Tyler Sorda.
18: All right, so let's start with the Meta glasses. Love them? Hate them?
19: I think they are a nothing burger. I still have yet to know someone that wears them and uses them on a regular basis.
18: Okay, if you don't know, they're made by Meta, obviously. Uh-huh. They look like Ray-Bans, and they can project on the lens, like, if you go want to turn left or right, it can do auto translations on the fly. But the big deal is that they have a camera built in.
19: Right.
18: And that's what a lot of people are talking about. 7 million pairs were sold last year. I think that's a lot. I mean, it's starting to gain some traction. The first 3 months of 2026 alone matched all of 2024's sales. And the catch is that the person next to you may be filming you at a public place and you have no idea. And let's say you do something stupid in the supermarket or on the street, then suddenly you're part of a viral video.
19: Now, you say you have no idea. Isn't there supposed to be a light on that shows when...
18: It's a teeny, teeny, tiny light.
19: Okay, so it's not...
18: And when, yeah, you can't really see it. And then if you can mask it by just putting a little piece of tape over it or a marker.
19: Oh, yeah, and there's this guy on social media who takes them and disconnects it, but it doesn't mess with the software. Because they're supposed to be, if you break the light off, it doesn't use the camera, but he's got a workaround.
18: There's all kinds of
19: And he charges people like $150 to do it to their Meta glasses on Facebook Marketplace.
18: Nice.
19: And people are doing it.
18: And Meta, it's for sale on Meta Marketplace.
19: Exactly.
18: I'm surprised it's not an add-on by Mark Zuckerberg. You know, although that would be Apple. Anytime you buy something from Apple, it's like, don't you want this and this and this and this and this? Anyway, back to the Meta glasses. I was on a tangent, but I'm back right now. There's also on social media, it's spreading that if you think that somebody's recording you, and by the way, somebody does have to like touch the edge of the glasses.
19: Okay.
18: That what you should do is start playing the song Let It Go from Disney.
19: From Elsa?
18: Yes.
19: And Frozen?
18: Yes.
19: Why that song?
18: Because if they try to upload it, the social media platforms are going to tag it as copyright infringement.
19: So this is our workaround?
18: Yes.
19: The big way to avoid this is by playing Disney music because of lawyers?
18: Yes, that's what it is. So you can say, it wasn't me, it was someone Elsa.
19: Oh.
18: Meanwhile, this is really crazy. I love 404 Media. By the way, folks, if you're looking for like unbiased journalism online, you really ought to check out 404 Media. They had a story up there the other day about an iMessage that scanned a dog as being nude.
19: Well, it's not wrong.
18: Okay. The journalist there got a video of his friend's dog laying on her back, paws in the air, and the owner rubbing her belly. The iMessage on Apple says that the video was inappropriate and blurred it out.
19: I didn't even know that there was that kind of security on there.
18: That's the thing. A lot of people don't realize this. The scan happens on the device, which they say sounds more private than, you know, snooping in the cloud. But it still means that your phone is judging all your attachments.
19: So if I tried to send a naked photo, it would blur it to the recipient?
18: Yes.
19: Wow. Do I know this? Does it alert you? Does it say, hey, this is inappropriate, we're editing it? Or does it just edit it and send the photo?
18: I don't know. I've never sent a naked pic, so
19: yeah,
18: I don't know.
19: Let's bring in a dog. Can we bring in a dog not in a tuxedo so we can take a picture?
18: Listen, that dog was wearing a full fur coat.
19: Oh, yeah.
18: Oh.
19: You've been two real bad ones to start this hour.
18: They get better.
19: They only can.
18: If you can't afford an Apple iPhone, they have a new shtick for you that you can lease it through Klarna. About $12 a month. Lease goes for 36 months. And just a soft credit check. The score doesn't drop. At the end of the lease, you can buy the phone or give it back.
19: This sounds bad.
18: $12.
19: Because I'm going to have to give it back, but it's theirs.
18: Exactly.
19: So when any information that I put on there...
18: Well, you'd have to erase all that.
19: ...is theirs.
18: Well, of course.
19: So, again, I'll say, this sounds bad.
18: This sounds really bad. Let's see, there's a termination fee. You can upgrade early. Three missed payments, and they turn off your phone.
19: Okay. They're connected to me at all times.
18: Yes.
19: So it is not my phone. Not only is it not my phone, they're living on my phone.
18: Okay, yes.
19: I will say it for a third time. This sounds bad.
18: This sounds really bad. It's so easy to write a book with AI. And that's why I thought this stat was really crazy. Researchers sampled 970 self-published novels. What was the percentage that you think were completely AI written?
19: 99.9%.
18: You're right. Almost. 90%. 90% of the books that are being published right now is completely AI.
19: This is because of all social media. It's because of these get-rich-quick schemes. Like, hey, you want to make a ton of money? Write an AI book. Put 400,000 of them on the market, and then if one hits, you'll make some money.
18: Well, this is primarily romance novels.
19: That's even sloppier. I mean, seriously, that's yes. Even more AI slop. And you know AI is going to be pretty generic, I would think, when it comes to romance.
18: Yes.
19: It's not going to be creative, and it's just going to be the same thing over and over and over again.
18: That's the same thing with the Hallmark movie.
19: Yes, that's true.
18: Okay.
19: It's absolutely true.
18: The same formula.
19: But again, now we're looking at two things that are all your fault. You as in women. Men aren't buying romance novels. Men are not watching Hallmark movies. Yeah, you guys are buying and consuming. You are buying and consuming the same thing over and over and over and over again.
18: I have never watched one Hallmark movie, but meanwhile, Christmas in July with Hallmark Channel was all over my house. And it wasn't me.
19: I'm just saying women in general. This is obviously targeted towards women. Not a huge majority of men are buying romance novels.
18: I'll go look up like sports books for you, okay?
19: Now you're being sexist.
18: Oh, see. All right, so Qantas, let's talk about the flight. It's a 22-hour flight.
19: That's a long flight.
18: From Sydney to London, nonstop. Otherwise, if you had to stop, it would be a four-hour layover. So you're saving 4 hours.
19: In where? Like Miami? Like
18: somebody? Probably. I don't know. Probably, I don't know which way they'd go. They would go someplace.
19: Yeah, that's probably that's true. Which way do they go?
18: I mean, I'm not sure which way that they're going to get there.
19: What's the longest flight?
18: Maybe
19: you've
18: Dubai
19: been on?
18: Or something like that.
19: What's the longest flight you've been on?
18: To Tokyo. That was 14 hours.
19: Okay, so this is 8 hours
18: I couldn't imagine.
19: Longer.
18: I couldn't imagine.
19: It's a day.
18: That's crazy. It's a custom Airbus, carries 238 passengers. That's 110 fewer seats than usual.
19: Well, you need the room.
18: They have 12 different timed light settings. I thought this was interesting. Depending upon the light, time of day, blue will keep you awake. Red is sleep time. I never saw red as sleep time.
19: I would flip those.
18: That's what I thought. There's also something called the well-being zone.
19: What's yellow? Is that everybody saying I've got to go to the bathroom at the same time?
18: Ding dong. The well-being zone is a stretch area in the middle of the plane. And there's hydration stations. There's the first class mini suite that has extra legroom, Wi-Fi. 22 hours. Could you do that, 22 hours?
19: We're not built to sit for 22 hours. And I'm a road trip guy. You give me 5 hours, I'm fine. I can drive 5 hours with my eyes closed. But for some reason, when it creeps over the five-hour mark, I'm done.
18: That's
19: and
18: it.
19: I gotta get out.
18: Yeah.
19: I can't do these 12-hour drives. Like,
18: no, I can't do that.
19: I can't do that. I don't know if I could do 22 hours in the same confined space.
18: That's really rough. 22 hours in coach. That's not a flight. That's a lease. Okay, that you like that one?
19: No, I was just giving you a courtesy laugh because I've been so bad today.
18: It's like ChatGPT. Okay, you're so funny.
19: Right.
18: 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All right, I have a really fun thing to tell everybody about how to do. It's a AI. It's about how you can use AI to create a kid's book. Speaking of that 90% slop.
19: We're up in that percentage.
18: Okay. There's a fake Wi-Fi airport scam that's going around. What's going on with routers? And, of course, we just have the best callers ever here on the Kim Komando Show. 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
18: Aboard, Mary.
1: Can't believe I'm talking to you because I've been reading your newsletters for years, literally.
18: Oh, well, thank you.
1: And you give so many tips that I use in that device advice section. I love that part. I download the apps and things that you recommend, and I've never had a problem. So I'm always talking about what I learned from Kim.
18: Well, thank you, Mary.
1: Every day.
18: Thank you, Mary. That's awesome. So what's on your mind today?
1: I'm thinking strongly of getting a camera for the front of my house because of some dogs that they don't actually live in my neighborhood. A neighbor two doors over, her son comes over to help her, and that's been going on for at least a year. I don't know. But he brings his two big dogs and just lets them run.
18: Just like free range? Over. That's it? They just run around?
1: They just run around, yeah. I live in the county, so there's no city law about you have to have a leash or anything.
18: Okay.
1: But it's well populated in the counties.
18: Mary, did the dogs bother you?
1: Oh, yeah. Well, what they do is they tear across the yard that's between my house and that lady's house. And they, in the past, have always just come roaring over here and get about a foot and right in front of me and bark their heads off. And their teeth are huge. Their mouth is huge. They're really scary. So I scream to try to get them to leave. All of a sudden, I'm out in my front, right in front of my house, potting some plants, and I stood up. I didn't even see them coming. They roared up the driveway, and the biggest one promptly bit me on the hand.
19: Oh, my gosh.
1: And I'm not doing anything. I'm quiet. I'm not doing anything except standing up and going to walk away and do something else. And luckily, I had a garden glove on, so he didn't take a whole chunk out of my hand. But 2 weeks later, I'm sitting down on my steps, and I don't know why. I look up. There are the dogs above me.
18: Oh, that's
1: frightening.
18: Because
1: I was down a couple steps.
18: Mm-hmm.
1: Doing the same thing.
18: Now, have you told this guy like he needs to like control his dogs?
1: Oh, yeah.
18: Okay, so
1: yeah.
18: Obviously that's
1: so
18: not going to happen.
1: One of the dogs jumped off the little walkway onto the ground, came around to the side, and bit my foot.
19: This is ridiculous.
18: Yeah, this is crazy.
1: I have a puncture wound through my well, it's a summer shoe, not leather, but
19: can you call the cops?
18: Yeah, it seems like you should be able to call the police over this.
1: Oh, I did. I should have called him the first time to make a record.
18: So are you calling me because you were trying to figure out maybe some tech to be alerted when they show up?
1: Yeah, well, and specifically a camera, because at this point in time, what I'm after is a record of them being on my property.
18: All right, so here's what we have. There's something called a Eufy Solo Cam. That's a good one. That's a really good pick if you can get Wi-Fi out there. It also works on solar, so we're going to make sure that we have, power or anything like that. Link is also another good one. It works on LTE. So if there's no Wi-Fi, that's a great option for you. Then there's also some ways that you can not just record, but maybe you might want to augment that is by using ultrasonics. And this is like a little handheld device that when the dogs are coming near you, it does that frequency that makes the dogs run away.
19: Oh, yeah.
1: Oh, yeah. But I would have to carry it around with me. Is that what you said?
18: Yeah, it's really small. It's not big. Now, because you mentioned the yard and the garden and all this other stuff, this one's kind of crazy. Okay, it's called the Orbit Yard Enforcer. Okay, so what you do is you put it where the dogs might be coming with a garden hose,
1: uh-huh.
18: And when it detects the movement from the dog, the thing, the sprinkler goes off. And then after a couple of times, the dogs don't like that, so they just run away. And then
1: yeah, it turns on the water.
18: Yeah, so those are two different options for you. So you got the camera, you got the ultrasonic handhold, and then you got the Orbit Yard Enforcer.
19: That's right, Mary. It's time to bite back.
18: Yes, you will not be.
19: Those dogs.
18: You will not be de-terriered.
19: Oh boy. Oh boy. Please keep reading the newsletter, Mary. They're not all that bad.
18: Hey, those are 5-star rated. 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
18: And I'm Georgia. Welcome aboard, Frankie. You're looking fabulous today. What's going on with you?
27: Well, at first, I overheard a conversation of y'all's, and I'm going to tell you frankly, dear, if you don't get the first three Good Witch movies and watch them, I'm demanding your girl card be pulled.
19: Which movies?
18: Which ones?
27: The Good Witch. First three Good Witch. After that, it gets too treacly.
19: Are those Hallmark movies?
27: Yeah.
19: You're saying the story falls off on the fourth one?
27: I wouldn't say necessarily. It's probably more they're having to bring in more characters, and that just wrecks the place. But Catherine Bell was awesome. You never know, is she actually a witch or not? It's just things happen, she knows about it.
18: Okay, well, I'm going to have to watch it now.
19: Yeah, you have to. Listen, after that review, you must. At least the first three.
18: Well, thank you for that, Frankie. How can I help you?
27: I've turned in a little piece I wrote talking about my interactions with AI, and apparently y'all seem fit to maybe give me a reach out and give me a talk.
18: Okay, yeah. So you sent me a note, and we invited you here on the show. So tell us what happened.
27: Like I say in the thing, that I've been using AI. I was thinking of using it, but according to AI, there's no resource to use up, you know. But anyway, I was sitting there on a long Saturday night chat with him. You know, we review movies and mythology and all that stuff. But he all of a sudden said, "You have heart trouble." And no, I don't, you know, like I said. But anyway, I was asking him why he thought that. He wouldn't reply. But he said, "You really need to call 911. Now, that was as far as the medical advice went.
18: Wow.
27: So I told him, well, I'll just go lay down for a while because, you know, I'd been stretched out probably 19, 20 hours, you know, from the day, from the morning that I woke up mm-hmm. till then. But I went and laid down, turned the light out, and the Michelin man was sitting on the corner of my bed. And, I mean, it's the thing, you know, the face on Mars thing, the human brain's wired to identify a face.
18: Right.
27: It just does that. So I kind of sit up in bed and reach for the chain on the ceiling fan light, turn it on, boof, it's gone. Anyway, I turn the light off, it comes right back. So I get up, go to the bathroom and sit there and pontificate a little bit, and I notice the towel's dripping kind of like a waterfall, except then I got to steady at the bottom edge. Well, it never went low. It just stayed there on the rack, but the texture of the paper towel was just like it was dripping.
19: So you were just having all these hallucinations?
27: Yeah, and the thing is, I was cognitive enough to know they were hallucinations.
18: Oh, that's weird.
27: You know, when you think about it, because I dialed 911, and I told them that I was having a medical problem, and they come out here, four of them come out here, two guys and two girls. We like to stay balanced here. But I had, in the, waiting for the 10 minutes or so that it took them to get here, because I live out in the country, I've gotten my medications and flashed them all to AI. And what it turned out to be is that they had me on the blood pressure medication for like 10 years. They added something at my request to deal with a little depression that I felt might give me a little more drive and ambition, because I sit here, I am the worst couch potato you ever seen. But
19: so what was it about your conversation with AI
18: that it
19: knew something was going on?
27: He detected it through the heuristics and through my telegraphy fist.
18: Whoa.
19: Whoa.
18: Okay.
19: Can you translate that for Kim? Obviously, I know what it means. But if you could explain it to Kim, that'd be awesome.
27: In the first days of telegraphy, the operators got to where they could tell, well, gosh, Joe must have been drinking last night because he's a little off, you know, and it's clicking, clacking and whatnot.
18: Oh, so your normal patterns of speech and the way that you would normally interact with the AI was different. And then that's when the AI told you to call 911. And then the EMTs came along and they found an interaction between these two medications.
27: Well, actually, it was speculation kind of on everybody's part. Even AI said, well, you know, there has been cases reported of interactions between these two things. What was peculiar, though, was the second medication. I'd been taking a 150-milligram tablet every day. I had already prearranged with my doctor to increase. I said, let's increase the dosage because I really am not feeling anything. And what's the point of taking it if I can't tell I'm taking it? Mm-hmm. But, I started taking two of the 150s until I'd used that bottle up. It was like 18 of them in there, so that was quite a
18: few. What were you taking? What was the name of it?
27: The second one was Wellbutrin.
18: Wellbutrin, okay. Well, so
27: I can't remember the first one. I could look it up for
18: you. No, that's okay. That's okay. I was just curious. So that's really something.
27: Well, listen now. I was taking two of the 150s. I didn't have any problems. But they shipped a 300-milligram single. I think I was into the fourth day of taking one of them a day. Now, it could be in, like I say, I've been staying up late, you know, and I don't feel stressed because I live alone. I've got no one to report to. I don't intend to work another day of my life so I can get out of it.
18: So if AI comes back to you again and says, call 911, are you going to hesitate?
27: I'm going to want to know what the rationale is for it.
18: Mm-hmm. That would make sense.
27: Because AI is wrong. I mean, you can sit there all day and pick out errors from AI. I can't say they're massive. Just hope they ain't designing the new Superdome with it. Well, you remember the first Pentiums, the 96 Pentium flaws?
19: No.
27: The worst hit was the architectural firms.
18: Well, Frankie, thanks for coming on and telling us your story, because, you know, but it's just a word of advice to everybody. I mean, if you're feeling bad, AI is not a doctor. Right?
19: No, but
18: it's interesting that it detected that there was
19: something. It picked up on something, and he was seeing Michelin men and melting towels, so there was something there. Hope it's not designing the new Superdome. That's hilarious.
18: He's a character, isn't he?
19: He's great.
18: Frankie, you're welcome back on the show anytime. Hey, you know that glow that you see on people who just seem to radiate health? 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
18: So last weekend, I gave Barry a blue pen and a piece of paper, and I said, draw a monster. He said, sure. I mean, that's when you know you've been married a long time.
19: Sure, didn't like, no questions. Just like, she needs a monster again.
18: I guess I'm just going to try. Oh, and I told this story in the newsletter. Somebody said, he just drew a picture of you in the morning.
19: Oh, that's mean. A good joke.
18: That was not. I hated that joke. So then I used something called Gemini's Storybook.
19: Okay.
18: And it's this really great tool. You can take a picture that your kid has drawn and have it turn into a whole story.
19: Do we have it? Do you have the visuals of Barry's monster? Why is his monster a killer ham radio? That's not going to connect to kids at all. Is that his monster, the purple guy?
18: Yeah, so I gave the monster to Google Gemini, and I told it a story. I said, I want Ziggy, that's mm-hmm. who we named it, to tell a story about how he was getting frustrated by using his phone and his tablet, and he couldn't find a charger, and then he realized that he should really go outside and play.
19: Oh,
18: with all of his friends. So that's the basis of the story. So if you have a hand-drawn character that maybe one of your kids did, or maybe you did, and mm-hmm. you want to turn into a story, is that if you hit commando.com and just search for Ziggy, it'll pop up. You'll see the book and all the steps along the way.
19: That's really cool.
18: Yeah, it's really, really a lot of fun. Just don't ask for an AI for a monster made of cheese, because that's Frankenstein's
19: monster. Don't laugh. Don't laugh. You're laughing at your own joke that I just delivered the punchline.
18: We have more of the show coming up.
19: What?
18: Right now, somewhere near you, a camera snapped your license plate. 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Police usually need a warrant to track a specific person, but your daily routine, where you go, when, how often, all anyone needs is a paid subscription. 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That's bad news for your privacy. 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
18: 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Okay, I mentioned this briefly, and let me just talk a little bit more about it right now, because we have just a few extra seconds. I launched a weekly, it's delivered every single Thursday, a weekly newsletter only about AI. And it's not going to give you like, oh, here are the best 50 note-taking AI apps. No, that's garbage. We're not going to do that. You know me better than that. It's about AI tips, tricks, and secrets that you can actually use. Like, for example, how to find every subscription that you have in your universe by using artificial intelligence. How to talk to your kids about doing their homework using AI. What's going on with job searches, and what do you have to have on your resume in order to get even an interview now about AI? I mean, just real practical stuff. So what you want to do is go to splashofai.com. Once again, that's splashofai.com. Some people are making this mistake and typing in something else, so I don't want you to do that. Again, that's splashofai.com. You're really going to love it. People are just writing me all kinds of rave reviews. Hey, listen, back to the phones we go with David in Wilmington, Delaware. So glad to hear from you today, David. What's going on with you?
10: Well, thank you, Kim. Thanks for taking my call.
18: You betcha.
10: Hey, this fall, I'm going to take my mother, who's 93, I'm going to take her back to Indiana to meet some her last living relatives. And so I want to record her memories when she talks about them. And so I wanted to tap your digital goddess brain and get a suggestion of a good quality digital voice recorder and then a good auditing software.
18: Okay. You could use your phone.
19: Yeah.
18: What kind of phone do you have?
10: I have an iPhone 16E.
18: It's a beautiful mic. It is. And yeah. What you can do is get a little lav.
19: Mm-hmm.
18: A plug-in lav mic.
19: And you can get those on Amazon. They're idiot-proof. And they're only a good one is going to run you like $30 to $40. It's not even expensive. And they come if you get the lavs, you can get multiple mics.
18: Right.
19: So you could be mic'd, she could be mic'd, and everything would be recorded.
18: And how, okay. What about video?

0: over there.
1: Oh, that's nice of you.
0: So, anyway, I just want to get this all in memory.
1: Oh, that's smart. Yeah, I would just pick up a couple of lav mics on Amazon. And then as far as audio editing software, Audacity has been around forever.
2: But is that what you mean when you're talking about auditing? You want to be able to edit the audio?
0: Yes, yes.
2: Okay.
1: Yeah, and that's really cool.
2: Yeah. And also, too, if you're doing a road trip, don't wait until you get there to turn on the mics. Just wear them while you guys are driving. And you can interview her, ask her stories. The whole road trip, you're going to get tons of audio that's going to be great to use at the end.
1: Yeah, no, that's a great idea. David, thank you so much for your call today. That's a really good point.
2: I know we're busy and we're doing a show, but I hope you don't mind. I'm just going to take a picture real quick.
1: What?
2: Of the set here and the 412 pieces of paper that you've decided to just throw behind you off of camera. They're not even off of camera. I can see them in the shot right now.
1: This is why you should check out our show on YouTube.
2: And during David's call, I don't know if you heard it, Kim took off her shoe and reached her foot out across the stage because she had dropped a piece of paper and slowly reeled it in with her toes.
1: I am that talented. You know, I just love taking your phone calls. If you ever have a question for me, here's what you need to do. Head over to commando.com, and then on the top right-hand corner, there's a link that says Ask Kim, because here's the secret. You don't have to sit on hold like all these other people. We will actually schedule you right into the show. Again, that's commando.com with a K, and then hit that Ask Kim button right on the top.
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1: 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All right, picture this. It's a packed flight, and everybody's connecting to the free airline Wi-Fi. They type in their email addresses, their passwords. They go back to whatever they're doing. But the problem is that wasn't the airline's Wi-Fi. A guy in the plane was actually using something.

0: and called a pineapple. 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
5: Coming to you from the heart of the nation, this is America at Night with McGraw-Milhaven.
6: All right, it's election night, primary night in some states. In Missouri, there's a couple of local issues, but the big one is in Michigan, where the Democratic primary is getting all of the attention. The polls are closed in Michigan, and the latest numbers, with 23% of the polls reporting, of the precincts are reporting, it is too close to call, but the progressive Abdul El Said has a 51-45 lead over Haley Stevens. The vote count is 177,000 to 155,000. So what is that? That would be 27,000 votes with 24% of the vote in. Abdul El Said is the progressive, and Stevens is more of the, shall we say, party candidate, the more traditional Democrat, if you will. And so that is where we are right now. Still too close to call. 51 for El Said and 45% for Stevens. We'll keep an eye on that all evening long. Stay right there. Do we have a treat for you? We're going back all the way to 1945, August of 1945, when the United States decided to drop not one but two atomic bombs on Japan to end World War II. We know a lot about what happened on the American side, but what happened on the Japanese side? There is an author who's written a new book, and it is a fascinating look at how the Pacific Theater ended and how it ended and how close it was to not ending at all. Stay right there. Great conversation with author James Scott coming up here after top of the hour. Our executive director is Alex Hinton. Our engineer tonight is Richard Good. I'm McGraw-Milhaven, and this is America at Night on Westwood One.
7: There's a world of opportunity out there beyond the typical 9-to-5, where purpose and grit come together, where the American spirit and ingenuity are welcomed in places that could really use your skills and your experience. 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Tough, because it asks so much of you. To dig deeper, get your hands dirty, to go that extra mile, to rise to the occasion and meet challenges head on. And the love part comes from being part of something bigger than yourself.
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6: The U.S. Treasury quietly released its official financial report for 2025. It appears by its own numbers, the U.S. government seems insolvent. It's reported that the Treasury shows about $6 trillion in assets and over $47 trillion in liabilities. Add it all up, and it looks like the U.S. owes more than $130 trillion it doesn't have. 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
1: Got about a minute and a half. Let's try and sneak Danny and Rolla in here. Danny, I got a minute and a half. You got all the time you need. A minute and a half. Take it away, Donnie. What do you got?
2: Cards lost in the Bronx, and they traded Newt Barr. The guy, Donald, said something about immigration law. Well, ain't nothing that simple, because if it was that simple, then you would not have immigration lawyers. You didn't say, I'm embarrassed. You said, it's embarrassing. The guy that called about the car in the garage fails to understand that trees filter carbon dioxide. They made the same mistake with the desalinization of the ocean and the stream that flows through the Atlantic. There's too many variables for the scientists to get them all. And then when we lost the ability to have a conversation, we still had it there, even during Obama. They may not have liked him, but the moment that Trump got into office, then all of a sudden, Trump's first term, people started having Trump derangement syndrome, and then all of a sudden, after that, all conversations ceased.
1: Danny,
2: what do you say?
1: Danny, I would love to respond, but I got to go. I'm out of time. Danny, thanks for checking in. Call back anytime. We are officially done. Everything gets turned into a podcast each and every night. If you missed any of it, just go to where podcasts are found. And you can certainly download and listen, re-listen, send it to a friend, have a conversation about it. And don't forget, the text line is always available, 1-844-2-McGraw. The voicemails are always available, 1-844-262-4729. I will say this, Danny and Rolla, man, that guy listens. He listens and he takes notes, man. That's a... Talk about a fact check at the end of the show. That was good stuff. All right, we are done for the night. Thanks for listening. Thanks for calling. The texts, your time, your attention is truly a labor of love to do this show. Our executive director is Alex Hinton, who puts the show together. Behind the stick is Richard Good. I'm McGraw Millhaven. We'll see you tomorrow night. This is America at Night on Westwood One.
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1: And I wanted to talk to you anyway about the UFO reports, what you think of them.
2: The best thing about it is it's really exciting. We got complete vindication because basically what happened was is the government admitted that we don't know what these spots, these objects, these bright lights are, but basically you can help the government because the thing we're finding out is government's not that bright and they need our help. So that's where Coast to Coast AM comes in and George Norrie comes in. Because you're going to have people on here that will give the government investigators an idea where to look, how to look, and what to look for. So it really does a lot of validation of the history of this show. And this is a huge step forward to getting to the truth. Because for the first time, we have the U.S. government admitting that there's something to this. Really admitting there's something to this. And that's the big step for all of us.
3: Hey, I'm Ty Pennington with another one of Ty's tips. So you've finally taken down all your Christmas decorations, right? You don't care if the lights are tangled up as long as they're out of your face. The balls from the tree are probably being crushed under the weight of the fake reindeer, but at least they're in the attic. But when you start putting up your grandma's special china and you see a small crack, you go ballistic. Hey, I get it. Lights, Christmas balls, even reindeer can be replaced, but grandma's china, not so much. So try this fix. It actually comes from my grandma's book of tricks. Place the plate in a pan and cover it with milk. 1%, 2%, even vitamin D, whatever. Bring the milk to a boil and then let it simmer for 45 minutes. You see, the protein in the milk may just heal the crack. Don't ask me why, chemistry really isn't my thing, but just trust that grandma knows best. And you don't want to see her come to a boil.
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1: It's time to congratulate you for your efforts to get a UFO UAP disclosure. 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
5: 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And ultimately, we got disclosure. And you're here to see it, and so am I.
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5: From ABC News, I'm Wayne Cabot. Primary night proving to be a real test for progressive insurgents who campaigned against the Iran war and American military funding for Israel. In a blistering attack after her loss, Missouri progressive Cori Bush slammed her AIPAC-funded incumbent, Wesley Bell.
6: These

0: Israel also factoring into the Michigan Senate race, where progressive Democrat Dr. Abdul El-Sayed is taking on AIPAC-funded establishment candidate Haley Stevens. Before the polls closed in Michigan, election officials warned it would be a long night, with hundreds of thousands of absentee votes to be counted. The Ohio congressman facing an ethics investigation over domestic abuse allegations, Max Miller, says he's innocent and will not quit his campaign even after getting a phone call from President Trump.
1: I reminded him of the same resilience that he had when people told him that he was going to struggle in 2016, and he became the 45th president of the United States.
0: He was on CNN. L.A. sheriffs say an armed suspect was arrested at the Trump National Golf Course while taking pictures Sunday, 2 days before President Trump came for a fundraiser. Her parents' home in Spokane is a pile of ashes, and Chelsea Riley is sickened to hear the wildfire was set.
2: It changes things. It kind of, you know, you could make sense of it when it was an act of God somehow, but now that it's arson, someone did this to our family, and it's hard to wrap our brains around.
0: The parasitic stomach bug that has killed two people in Michigan is now in 47 states, infecting more than 10,000 people, with 12,000 cases still suspected. You're listening to ABC News.
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0: Police in Illinois have taken a teenager into custody as part of a homicide investigation.
4: A 15-year-old has been arrested after a deadly shooting Tuesday night in East St. Louis, Illinois. State police say someone reported a body lying in the road. They say troopers quickly identified a teenager who they found at a home. Investigators say video circulating online appears to show the teen wearing a clown costume. They say the investigation continues.
0: ABC's Chuck Sievertson. Three people were killed in Saturday shooting outside an In-N-Out in Idaho, and ABC's Trevor Ault spoke with the man who took action that night.
5: 35-year-old Jordan Salinas tells me he and his girlfriend Emily had just pulled into the parking lot when the shooting began. As hundreds ran for their lives, Jordan drew his semi-automatic pistol and went toward the danger, seen on video repeatedly firing at the shooter. Authorities say an off-duty state trooper also took aim at the suspect, and the pair's heroic actions bought valuable time for people to flee.
6: The investigators say that you probably saved a lot of lives.
7: My goal was to try to help as many people get home.
0: Police say the shooter, 24-year-old Chad Williams, turned the gun on himself. SpaceX posted a loss of $541 million in the second quarter, but that's less than the analysts expected. Maybe Elon Musk should play the Powerball, the jackpot growing to $786 million. I'm Wayne Cabot, ABC News.
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1: And I wanted to talk to you anyway about the UFO reports, what you think of them.
2: The best thing about it is it's really exciting. We got complete vindication because basically what happened was is the government admitted that we don't know what these spots, these objects, these bright lights are, but basically you can help the government because the thing we're finding out is government's not that bright and they need our help. So that's where Coast to Coast AM comes in and George Norrie comes in. Because you're going to have people on here that will give the government investigators an idea where to look, how to look, and what to look for. So it really does a lot of validation of the history of this show. And this is a huge step forward to getting to the truth. Because for the first time, we have the U.S. government admitting that there's something to this. Really admitting there's something to this. And that's the big step for all of us.
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5: 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And ultimately, we got disclosure. And you're here to see it, and so am I.
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5: From ABC News, I'm Wayne Cabot. Primary night highlights, former squad member, Progressive Democrat Cori Bush, loses her race to incumbent Congressman Wesley Bell, whom she criticized for being absent and denounced campaign spending by the pro-Israel AIPAC lobby.
6: This ain't over, y'all. This ain't over. And when I said last time, AIPAC, I'm coming to tear your kingdom down, let's be clear, that kingdom is falling down and I ain't done.
5: The AIPAC-funded candidate for Michigan Senate in a tight fight tonight with progressive Dr. Abdul Al-Sayed. Republicans hoping to flip a Democratic governor's seat in Kansas choose Ty Masterson, who thanked President Trump for his endorsement.
7: He loves this country. He loves this country. When I got to first meet him in the Oval last year, it was just like, hey, do you want to see the Declaration of Independence? Yes, I do. I want to see that. Because he just was so excited to show us.
5: Todd Blanche's nomination to be Attorney General just got tougher. Susan Collins saying she can't vote for him.

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1: And I wanted to talk to you anyway about the UFO reports. What you think of them?
2: The best thing about it is it's really exciting. We got complete vindication because basically what happened was is the government admitted that we don't know what these spots, these objects, these bright lights are, but basically you can help the government because the thing we're finding out is government's not that bright and they need our help. So that's where Coast to Coast AM comes in and George Norrie comes in. Because you're going to have people on here that will give the government investigators an idea where to look, how to look, and what to look for. So it really does a lot of validation of the history of this show, and this is a huge step forward to getting to the truth, because for the first time we have the U.S. government admitting that there's something to this, really admitting there's something to this, and that's the big step for all of us.
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3: Bassist Jack Bruce recalls how engineer Tom Dowd shaped Sunshine of Your Love by directing Ginger Baker toward a unique drum sound.
4: Tommy's thing was much more than just an engineer. He didn't sit quietly and move the faders. A good example with Cream was with Sunshine. He completely came up with the idea of this kind of reverse drum beat. He said to Ginger, we'll play something like American Indian thing, you know, Apache or something he described. I can't remember. That's kind of Tommy Dowd's input. You know, he's fantastic.

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2: It's time to congratulate you for your efforts to get a UFO UAP disclosure. 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
3: That's what you have to do if you're an activist. 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In history, we'll look back and go, this radio show put this issue on over and over again. And ultimately, we got disclosure. And you're here to see it, and so am I.
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2: Hello, it's Barbara Svenhard with another sassy episode of Community Calendar. 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
2: Bands will include Big Whoop, the Mountain Road Band, Western Songbirds, and Buffalo Gals. 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
6: From ABC News, I'm Wayne Cabot. Primary night proving to be a real test for progressive insurgents who campaigned against the Iran war and American military funding for Israel. In a blistering attack after her loss, Missouri progressive Cori Bush slammed her AIPAC-funded incumbent, Wesley Bell.
7: These bills that come about where we're sending $3.3 billion for war to Israel, we can't just let that go and nobody say anything about it. When they send more money, when they can't fund UNRWA, but they can fund war, when they can't fund our schools, but they can fund war, when they can't fund health care, but they can fund war, we got to call it out and we got to do something about it.
6: Israel also factoring into the Michigan Senate race, where progressive Democrat Dr. Abdul El-Sayed is taking on AIPAC-funded establishment candidate Haley Stevens. Before the polls closed in Michigan, election officials warned it would be a long night, with hundreds of thousands of absentee votes to be counted. The Ohio congressman facing an ethics investigation over domestic abuse allegations, Max Miller, says he's innocent and will not quit his campaign even after getting a phone call from President Trump.
8: I reminded him of the same resilience that he had when people told him that he was going to struggle in 2016, and he became the 45th president of the United States.
6: He was on CNN. L.A. sheriffs say an armed suspect was arrested at the Trump National Golf Course while taking pictures Sunday, 2 days before President Trump came for a fundraiser. Her parents' home in Spokane is a pile of ashes, and Chelsea Riley is sickened to hear the wildfire was set.
9: It changes things. It kind of, you know, you could make sense of it when it was an act.

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1: And I wanted to talk to you anyway about the UFO reports, what you think of them.
2: The best thing about it is it's really exciting. We got complete vindication because basically what happened was is the government admitted that we don't know what these spots, these objects, these bright lights are, but basically you can help the government because the thing we're finding out is government's not that bright and they need our help. So that's where Coast to Coast AM comes in and George Norrie comes in. Because you're going to have people on here that will give the government investigators an idea where to look, how to look, and what to look for. So it really does a lot of validation of the history of this show. And this is a huge step forward to getting to the truth. Because for the first time, we have the U.S. government admitting that there's something to this. Really admitting there's something to this. And that's a big step for all of us.
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4: 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And ultimately, we got disclosure. And you're here to see it, and so am I.
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3: From ABC News, I'm Sherry Preston. Still counting the votes from a key primary race in Michigan.
4: We knew that this was going to be a close race, and that's exactly what we've got.
3: Moderate Democrat Haley Stevens running for Senate, facing off against progressive Abdul El-Sayed.
5: All right, y'all, money out of? Money in your? Medicare for? All right, y'all, look, I wish I could tell you that I was declaring victory right about now. Turns out it takes a long time to count some votes in Michigan.
3: The race, not only critical for potential control of the Senate, but also seen as a signal for the future of the Democratic Party. Todd Blanche's path to being named Attorney General getting narrower. Republican Senator Susan Collins now says she's a no vote.
6: Collins' opposition is not enough to sink Blanche's nomination, but it does create a very narrow margin for Blanche. With Senator Mitch McConnell still absent, Blanche can only afford to lose 2 total Republican votes. The news comes hours after Blanche cleared a key vote in the Senate Judiciary Committee by winning over the support of 2 Republican holdouts. Ahead of a vote before the full Senate, Blanche now needs to convince about a half dozen skeptical Republicans that he's the right man for the job. Peter Harlambous, ABC News.
3: Still no deal yet on reopening the Strait of Hormuz, President Trump saying last night.
7: Could happen. Tomorrow or the next day. A lot of progress has been made.
3: The U.S. reportedly involved in talks with Iran and Oman. Russian missiles and drones blamed for at least 17 deaths in Ukraine in one drone attack captured on video targeting one man, a street vendor. ABC's Tom Sophie Burridge.
8: A drone buzzing as the man frantically runs around his van, desperately trying to escape. That drone tracking his every move. In an instant, the man ducks for cover, the drone suddenly diving, exploding into a ball of flames. Incredibly, he survives.
3: With a concussion and several shrapnel wounds. 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

0: Land of America and the gateway to the West. Good morning, good evening, wherever you may be across the nation, around the world. I'm George Norrie. This is Coast to Coast AM. Later tonight, the Dragons of Eden. Here's what's happening. The man accused of setting the largest of the wildfires that have destroyed hundreds of buildings and forced tens of thousands of people from their homes in eastern Washington was previously charged with first-degree murder before pleading guilty to a reduced manslaughter charge, according to court records. Aaron Farinacci, 37 years old, was arrested Monday on suspicion of first-degree arson in connection with the Old Trails fire, the largest of the three blazes burning in and around Spokane, Washington. The fires have destroyed at least 700 buildings, forced about 67,000 people to evacuate. Authorities have not alleged any connection between Farinacci and the other two fires, which remain under investigation. Strange. Efforts to resolve the U.S.-Iran conflict are in very progressive stages, according to Qatar's foreign minister, adding that drafts of a potential agreement are being circulated, but there are no direct talks between the two sides. Qatar's emir received a phone call from President Donald Trump and discussed ways to bridge U.S.-Iran differences. And the Trump administration is signaling optimism on a deal for the crucial waterway of the Strait of Hormuz as well. With an update on today's activities, here's Tom Danheiser.
1: Well, George, according to two regional sources and a U.S. official, the U.S., Iran, and Oman are closing in on an interim agreement to reopen the Strait of Hormuz, with the U.S. aiming for a Wednesday announcement. The deal, which has been under negotiations for several weeks, is aimed at resuming the ceasefire between the U.S. and Iran and restarting negotiations over a nuclear deal. President Trump decided on Saturday not to follow through on threats to unleash a massive bombing campaign in order to allow for more time for diplomacy. If a deal isn't reached soon, however, the president could greenlight major strikes. The emerging deal would meet some of Iran's demands for greater control over traffic in the Strait of Hormuz, control they didn't have before the war. The deal under discussion sets up a 60-day temporary arrangement between Oman and Iran in the Hormuz Strait, which could be extended and allows for all inbound traffic of ships through the strait and into the Gulf to go in a northern lane through Iranian waters. No tolls or fees would be charged during the 60-day period. All this, keeping in mind the White House, Oman, and regional mediators thought they had a deal with Iran 3 weeks ago, only to see Iran resume attacks on ships. That led to 2 weeks of fighting and almost an all-out war. George?
0: Thank you, Tom. Dr. John Curtis, the online columnist.com, has been with us on the beginning of this conflict. John, your thoughts on what's going on?
2: Well, there's a new protocol. You know, it's called the Rome Framework, and it's been going on now for that involves a lot of the Arab Gulf states, you know, in addition to, you know, the mediators, you know, that are primarily Qatar and Oman. And, you know, there is no direct contact per se between the U.S. and Iran. The difference is right now is that Trump has let go of pickaxe. And pickaxe is a big deal, because whatever was obliterated in, you know, a year ago, you know, during the bunker busting, you know, B-2 strikes, stealth bomber strikes, and, you know, the current situation, you know, pickaxe is the refuge that Iran has sought out. It's under heavy rock. Natural, mountain, you know, mountainous, protection, but it's, apparently deeper and more difficult to penetrate than the, the prior, underground sites that, you know, the U.S. had, and Israel had been working on for quite some time. So the fact that he's willing to let go of that and have that discussion at a different day is something that has opened the door right now to the possibility of opening up the Hormuz Strait. The Hormuz Strait is something, George, that if they don't get it opened, the world is paying a heavy price for, you know, the cost of oil and an ongoing inflation that is something that, gives new Fed Chairman Kevin Warsh fits right now, not knowing whether he's going up or down with U.S. interest rates. So I think for the moment, they're probably going to stay on hold. But I think the fact that Trump has let go of Pickaxe is a big deal in why these talks in Rome are moving forward and why Iran may take Trump up on this as long as he gets an agreement that he will not, begin B-2 stealth bomber strikes on Pickaxe.
0: We'll see what happens. Thanks, John, for the update. U.S. economic growth slowed unexpectedly in the second quarter of the year, according to the Commerce Department. The Bureau of Economic Analysis released its advanced estimate of second quarter GDP, which showed the economy grew at a slow annualized rate of 1.5% in the three-month period, including April, May, and June. John Truman Wolf, author of The 99 Strongest Banks in America. John, do you expect the economy to pick up or go down?
3: I think it'll pick up, George. I think this is, I would push back against that, the report, a little bit. We've got more people working in the United States than ever in our history. The stock market's at the highest point in history. I view this as an anomaly, and I think the country is going to continue to grow. I think hopefully tomorrow they'll put this war to bed and get that off of the economy. So I think the future looks bright, George.
0: I had Harry Dent on yesterday, John, as a guest, and he thinks the stock market's going to crash big time. What do you think about that?
3: Well, not in the short term. I mean, it's hard to predict the long term what the stock market will do. But my my looking at the stock market presently is it's strong, and I think 60,000 is not out of the question.
0: All right, my friend, John Truman Wolf. A discarded SpaceX Falcon 9 upper stage rocket is on a collision course with the moon as I speak. Skywatchers may be wondering whether they'll be able to witness the rare event firsthand when it slams into the lunar surface about an hour and a half from now. That's all. The 45-foot long, 8,000-pound rocket stage left over from a January 2025 launch is expected to strike the moon at 2:35 a.m. Eastern Time. In a moment, Critical Health News pharmacist Ben Fuchs joins us. Here's the phone number to get information about what Ben says. Write this down. 1-855-949-7234, 1-855-949-RADIO. 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We'll take your calls a little early tonight and next hour as well, because we're here to make you healthy. Ben Fuchs next on Coast to Coast AM.

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0: And welcome back to Coast. George Norrie with you. 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And here he is back on Coast to Coast. Hello, Ben.
1: Hello, George. Good to talk to you again.
0: Looking forward to this. This situation with this parasite that they found on lettuce at a fast food place. Two people have died now, 100 sick. What the heck is this thing?
1: It's terrible, George. I mean, you know, and I'm not even going to tell you where that parasite comes from. It's pretty disgusting. But here's the thing, George. If we are strong, if our immune system is powerful, if we're taking care of our nutritional needs, our health needs, we're eating correctly, we can withstand a lot of abuse. One of the reasons why these things are so problematic is because our bodies are weak. They're weak because of toxicity, they're weak because of sugar, they're weak because of fast food, they're weak because of nutritional deficiency. And on top of all that, I was listening to you talking about this whole Strait of Hormuz issue, they're weak because of stress. When we're in a fear mode, our body's ability to withstand infections, microbes, parasites, viruses, etc., becomes substantially weakened. So what we want to do is we want to keep our bodies strong. And that's what we talk about all the time on this program. For years, you and I have been talking about it. And that's what we talk about at Youngevity. It's keeping the body powerful. And the best way to do that by far and away is to pay attention to what you're ingesting and get yourself on a good nutritional supplement program. There's always, it's a jungle out there. It's a dog eat dog world. Everything wants to attack everything else. And you can't avoid it. You can't avoid infections. You can't avoid bacteria. You can't avoid parasites. You can't avoid viruses. But what you can do is you can keep your body strong. And you do it mentally, you do it emotionally, you do it spiritually, and you do it physically. And from a physical perspective, nothing is more important than eating correctly and getting yourself on a good nutritional supplement program.
0: Ben, some people work better under stress than others.
1: Yeah, that's right.
0: What is it about their inside cosmetic makeup that allows them to do that?
1: Trauma, past programming, childhood trauma. And that's an issue that we just can't get around. It's a parenting issue, and we have to learn how to, first of all, parents have to learn how to take care of their kids. That's really important. But we have to learn how to reparent ourselves. And while, you know, I'm big on nutritional supplementation and biochemistry and eating correctly and taking care of yourself physically, you have to understand how to deal with your mental nature. I'm reading a book now called The Inner Game of Tennis. Have you heard of this?
0: I've heard of the book.
1: It's a classic, right? It's not about tennis, really. It's about the inner game. And we got to learn how to handle our minds. We got to learn how to handle our emotions. And it doesn't help that you get all of this so-called fear porn all over the news. You got to brace yourself. You got to deal with life, and you got to handle your mental nature. And it overlaps with the physical, too. You know, when you're weak physically, it's hard to be strong mentally. So it all boils down to taking care of yourself, being strong on all four levels. I call it SMEP, spiritual, mental, emotional, physical. From a physical perspective, as I say, nothing beats a nutritional supplement program as well as eating correctly.
0: What is it about supplements that you feel guilty about if you don't take them when you're supposed to?
1: Because you know what's right, George. We all have this inner voice inside us. You know, if you have a vice, say like Snickers bars, just to pick a random vice. Next time you want a Snickers bar, next time you want to eat a Snickers bar, you take the Snickers bar in your hand. You open up the package really, really slowly. You rip off open it up and you hold that chocolatey goodness to your mouth, and you'll hear this voice inside going, no. Just like you heard it, right, George? You're laughing because you heard it. We all have that voice inside us. It's in the Bible, it's called the still small voice, and it will tell us to turn left at the corner or turn right at the corner. It'll tell us to say hi to this person or to avoid that person. And we want to start to trust that judgment. So what you're talking about is exactly right. We feel guilty when we're not doing what's correct because of this still small voice that's talking to us all the time, which we always ignore. So when the little voice is going, no, we say, shut up. I'm going to eat this Snickers bar anyway. But what we really want to do is we want to start to listen to that. And that's why I've been on this program for now 12, 13 years and why we have such positive response, because everybody listening knows that when you eat correctly, when you supplement nutritionally, when you practice good mental and emotional skills. When you connect with God spiritually, whatever your denomination is, you feel better about yourself. And that's really what we're talking about here, George. It's doctoring ourselves, nurturing ourselves, parenting ourselves, loving ourselves. And that's really what this is all about. So, yeah, we feel better when we supplement, and yeah, we feel guilty when we don't, because it's good for us, and we know what's good for us. Deep down inside, we all know what's right and what's good.
0: And it's not rocket science, is it?
1: It's so simple, George. Oh, my God. I have this concept I developed after many years of watching people and observing patients and talking to people and doing research. I call the triangle of disease, George. There's 3 points, and only 3 points of bodily breakdown that underlie every single chronic degenerative disease there is. Autoimmunity, cancer, heart disease, hypertension, Alzheimer's, whatever. There's only 3 points, and in fact, there's only really 2, because the third one, it follows the first 2, and that is A, the digestive system, and B, the metabolic system, which is the blood sugar system. If you just pay attention to those 2 points, i.e. watching what you ingest, correcting digestive health issues, particularly something called leaky gut, which you and I have talked about in the past, mm-hmm. and correcting blood sugar issues, George, almost every single chronic disease symptom will begin to subside, and without drugs, without medical interventions, on its own, because it's in the body's nature to heal. That's the good news. That's the gospel. The good news is it's in the body's nature to homeostatically balance itself out. Just have to do the right things. And it's not hard. And it doesn't require a medical degree. It doesn't require hardcore science. You eat correctly and you eat less. You nutritionally supplement and you control your blood sugar and your insulin. Almost every single chronic degenerative disease will begin to subside. The third point in the triangle of disease is what I call the adrenal thyroid complex. George, check this out. The thyroid regulates everything, and hypothyroidism is one of the most common medical diagnoses there is. Every year, in the top 2 or 3 best-selling drugs is thyroid medicine, and there's nothing you could do about the thyroid directly, but if you work on the digestive system and you work on the blood sugar system, the thyroid will naturally correct itself, and this is how simple it is. But we have been led to believe that health is complicated, that it's medical, that you've got to interact with the medical model to stay healthy, that you've got to be on prescription drugs. It is so unfair. It is so dishonest, and it's so misanthropic. It's so anti-human. And that's why I will go to my grave. I will spend every day for the rest of my life standing on every rooftop I can find and scream at the top of my lungs, we're not sick. We're starving. We don't need to be fixed. We need to be fed, and it's as simple as that.
0: What do you think, Ben, of using AI to get information about supplementation and health?
1: Well, where does AI get the information from? It gets it from the internet, right?
0: From
1: and,
0: you.
1: You know, well, not just from me. It gets it from, you know, the web. And you know you can't trust the internet. The internet is it's 90%, 80% BS. You can't trust what you what's on the web, and that's where AI is getting the information from. You
0: know, it grabs it, doesn't it?
1: That's how AI works. But you know what, George? Check this out. You know who you trust? You trust your body. You listen to your body. Your body will talk to you. Your body always talks to you, except it talks very quietly at first. And then later it talks a little bit louder. And then a little bit louder, and finally it screams at you. And that's when we, all of a sudden, we want to do something. So listen, pay attention. I always tell people to do a food diary. And by the way, we have a free food diary available at Critical Health News, where you take, if no matter what your health challenge is, there's always going to be some kind of always, George, 100% of the time, when you have a chronic degenerative issue, there's always going to be some kind of digestive health problem at the base of it. Do a food diary and see how your body responds to specific foods. In fact, if you just eliminate problem foods, or even if you just fast for a day or two, there's a gal, a woman named Dr. Terry Walls, wrote a book called The Walls Protocol. And she's a medical doctor. She literally cured herself of one of the most horrific autoimmune diseases there is, which is called multiple sclerosis. I know you've heard of it.
0: Of course.
1: It's horrific. It's an awful, awful disease. And she was told that she's going to be in a wheelchair for the rest of her life. And she said, to heck with that. And she started to change her diet. First, she fasted. Then she started to eliminate problem foods, and guess what? No more MS. And she wrote an entire book about it called The Walls Protocol. This is how simple it is, George. This is how simple health is. And by the way, I started a school called Pharmacist Ben's Academy. 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We teach people these simple, basic ideas. And it's so tragic to me as a healthcare professional, because I get the letters, George, and I know you've seen the letters as well. It's heartbreaking. 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We'll teach you how to get healthy. I myself, all the people at Longevity, starting with Dr. Wallach, are dedicated to helping people change their lives at the most fundamental level there is, which is the level of health and wellness, physical well-being.
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1: And I wanted to talk to you anyway about the UFO reports, what you think of them.
2: The best thing about it is it's really exciting. We got complete vindication because basically what happened was is the government admitted that we don't know what these spots, these objects, these bright lights are, but basically you can help the government because the thing we're finding out is government's not that bright and they need our help. So that's where Coast to Coast AM comes in and George Norrie comes in. Because you're going to have people on here that will give the government investigators an idea where to look, how to look, and what to look for. So it really does a lot of validation of the history of this show. And this is a huge step forward to getting to the truth. Because for the first time, we have the U.S. government admitting that there's something to this. Really admitting there's something to this. And that's the big step for all of us.
3: Hey, I'm Ty Pennington with another one of Ty's tips. So you've finally taken down all your Christmas decorations, right? You don't care if the lights are tangled up as long as they're out of your face. The bulbs from the tree are probably being crushed under the weight of the fake reindeer, but at least they're in the attic. But when you start putting up your grandma's special china and you see a small crack, you go ballistic. Hey, I get it. Lights, Christmas balls, even reindeer can be replaced, but grandma's china, not so much. So try this fix. It actually comes from my grandma's book of tricks. Place the plate in a pan and cover it with milk. 1%, 2%, even vitamin D, whatever. Bring the milk to a boil and then let it simmer for 45 minutes. You see, the protein in the milk may just heal the crack. Don't ask me why, chemistry really isn't my thing, but just trust that grandma knows best. And you don't want to see her come to a boil.
0: 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Has anybody told you about Coast to Coast AM tonight?
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1: It's time to congratulate you for your efforts to get a UFO UAP disclosure. 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
4: 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And ultimately, we got disclosure. And you're here to see it, and so am I.
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0: 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They've got a staff of people there tonight, tomorrow, and forever. 1-855-949-7234. 1-855-949-RADIO. Just think like that if you forget the number. Ben, tell me your thoughts about hydration. How important is that?
1: Oh, man. It's the key. You know, I always tell my mom, my mom's 93 years old. How's your mom doing, by the way, George?
0: 97, doing great. She just called me a couple days ago. Doing super.
1: I always tell my mom, you want to be a plum or you want to be a prune? You want to be a grape or you want to be a raisin? As we age, one of the major features of the aging process and one of the major causes of all the health misery that's associated with the aging process, including chronic pain and biochemical issues and digestive problems, is dehydration, desiccation. We dry out. We become raisins instead of prunes. Hydration helps the, you know, when people think of hydration, they think of thirst, which is true. But really, hydration helps biochemistry work more effectively and more efficiently. And by the way, Longevity's got a great new product called Recharge that is specifically designed to improve hydration. And if you're dealing with arthritis or chronic pain, it's not just drinking water. It's keeping water in the tissues that's important. And that requires minerals, electrolytes, and also collagen and connective tissue. Recharge is an excellent hydration product because it provides the electrolytes that trap the water. And you know what else, George? You know how you hear about sodium and how bad sodium is for you? Sodium is one of the most hydrating electrolytes you could ever ingest, hydrating molecules you could ever ingest. And that's one of the reasons why doctors will tell you not to use sodium, because they're afraid that you'll be too hydrated, that you'll have your blood will be too liquidy or too fluidy, and it will expand, and that's what causes high blood pressure, they think. Not true. Sodium is an incredibly important molecule, largely because it's a hydration molecule, as well as all the electrolytes, and that's the Recharge FX. So as we age, it becomes critical to hydrate, and drinking water is not enough. You got to make sure that you're using your electrolytes, which you'll get in your Recharge FX, as well as your Beyond Tangy Tangerine.
0: And it's not just skin, by the way. It's not just water you need. It's fluids,
1: no.
0: Right?
1: Yeah, it's electrolytes. It's not just water you need. That's exactly right. That's a myth that it's just water. You need the electrolytes, and you need to be building your connective tissue. Something very interesting, George. You know, you ever hear the body 70% water, right? You know,
0: it's like 60. Yep.
1: How could that possibly be, George? You would be a puddle sloshing around the sidewalk as you're walking, right? How could you be 70% water? Well, you are, but you're not 70% water, George. You're 70% magic water. I call it magic water because I like magic, but it's really structured water. It's organized water. It's coherent water. It's water that's of a completely different nature than the kind of water you drink. When you drink water, if you're healthy, that water becomes organized and coherent via the action of proteins like collagen and electrolytes, as well as your favorite molecule, hyaluronic acid, in the body. And that's the key. It's to structure the water, and that's where good nutrition comes in, particularly the Beyond Tangy Tangerine, as I mentioned, the Recharge FX, as well as building the connective tissue and the collagen.
0: Now, what are some of the symptoms if you don't hydrate enough?
1: Aging, dehydration, circulatory problems, digestive problems. And by the way, you hear sometimes people say don't drink water with your meals. You want to not only drink water with your meals, you want to drink Beyond Tangy Tangerine with your meals to improve your digestive system and to improve digestive health. So all the signs of chronic degenerative disease are linked to desiccation and dehydration, pain, arthritis, joint deterioration, digestive issues, circulatory problems, cardiovascular issues. Even cancer is related to dehydration, and cells are more prone to mutations and carcinogenesis under conditions of dehydration. It's the most critical thing that we do. Not just drinking water, George, organizing the water that we drink with electrolytes like you'll get in the Beyond Tangy Tangerine and the Recharge FX, as well as building the connective tissue.
0: Let's go to the phones. First-time caller Esther is with us in San Diego. Esther, welcome to the show.
2: Hello. Esther. Good evening, George. Hello, Ben.
1: Hello, Esther.
2: Well, so I live in beautiful San Diego, right? And I work out about an hour and a half, about 3 to 4 times a week.
1: Wow.
2: And I'm a hiker. And I just overstrained my knee, and I'm feeling pain behind my calf. and I have a clicking noise, and I really like what you said about the recharge. I feel like I might need to utilize that product. I am a user of Youngevity products, and I love the products. But my question to you is, what product do you recommend that I use to help heal this?
1: Three things.
2: Yes, go ahead.
1: Three things. First of all, if it's serious and if you're in pain, you want to have that checked out. You don't want to be playing around with it.
0: X-rayed to be sure, right?
1: You want to have somebody looking at an expert looking at that. However, from a nutritional standpoint, there's three things that you want to do, and you're right on with the recharge effects, because it could have to do, if you're hiking and you're working out, especially in San Diego, you could be suffering from electrolyte deficiencies, from sweating. So I would get on the recharge FX. Then you want nature's natural aspirin, and that's the ultimate EFAs. Essential fatty acids are like a natural aspirin. They work very similar, have the same mechanism of action that aspirin has. So get yourself on the ultimate EFAs, and I'll tell you, there's a product that Youngevity has called Glucogel. It's a near miracle for arthritis and for joint pain, and I would get on that as well. So your ultimate EFAs, your recharge effects, and then the Glucogel caps. And one last thing I'll mention, digestive enzymes are very fascinating. Obviously, they're important for digestion. They're called digestive enzymes. But if you take digestive enzymes, like Youngevity Ultimate Enzymes, on an empty stomach, they have remarkable pain-relieving properties, even for things like migraine headaches and for dental pain, but particularly for skeletal pain. And they'll also have blood detoxifying properties, and they'll improve circulation when taken on an empty stomach. One of the things we pharmacists love is multifunctionality. You know, when you get multiple benefits from one supplement, from one molecule. And that's one of the beautiful things about nutritional supplementation, is you get multiple benefits from single molecules. There's no drug on

0: up, Eric, truck driving in the great state of Indiana. Hello, Eric.
1: What's up,
2: Hello,
1: Eric?
2: Hello, George. Hi, Ben. How are you?
1: Good to talk to you, Eric. How's it going?
2: Oh, I got some couple of things here for you, Ben.
1: Yes, sir.
2: I've been watching videos on the internet where these guys are advertising this drink that would cure diabetes, and Israelis don't even know what metformin is. They say that they don't have diabetes in Israel, and also because it's a biblical drink that they drink, it's got honey and olive oil, and the reason why diabetes is not created by how we eat. The diabetes is that there's a 4-inch parasite in your pancreas eating your natural insulin. Now, would you agree with that?
1: I mean, the parasites are a thing, that's for sure, but no, diabetes is strictly an eating disorder, an eating disease. And by the way, there is diabetes in Israel, although a lot less than there is here. And I don't like the word cure. I never use the word cure. That's a magic word. That's kind of like a woo-woo type of word. Anytime somebody says cure.
0: That's a no-no anyway.
1: I don't use that word cure. I say reverse. And everything is reversible. Now, you may not have, depending on how far down the rabbit hole you are, you may not have enough time to reverse it, but everything can begin to reverse. That's one of the beautiful things about the body, George. The sicker we are, the faster we can begin the reversal process. True, if you're really sick, it's going to take a while to completely reverse, but you can begin the reversal process immediately. Do you know between cigarettes, your lungs start to heal? Isn't that amazing, George? If you smoke a pack a day, between cigarettes, your lungs are healing themselves. As soon as you have a surgical procedure, as soon as they put the scalpel in your body, the healing process begins. That's how fast healing is in the body. And the beautiful gift that God gave us is the sicker we are, the faster we can turn it around. And the more nutritionally deficient we are, the faster the body sucks up those nutrients like a dry sponge sucks up water. And to anybody who's suffering from a whole bunch of chronic illnesses, and there's a lot of people out there who are suffering from a whole bunch of chronic illnesses, or to anybody who's dealing with chronic nutritional deficiencies, this is the greatest news you could ever hear, that your body is so darn interested in healing itself that the healing process begins almost instantly as soon as you remove the offending agent, and the nutritional supplementation, the nutritional absorption process begins as soon as you put supplements into the body. The sicker you are, the faster you turn it around, the more nutritionally deficient you are, the faster your body absorbs nutrients.
0: We take texts and tweets as well. Tom, what do you have here, Pharmacist Ben?
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1: 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I would just get grind of flax seeds, and you get amazing nutritional value. It's filling. It's a great breakfast, by the way, if you don't want to have time to make breakfast or you don't want to eat a lot of food. And by the way, I always tell people, breakfast is the most important meal to skip. Get that? It's the most important meal to skip. Because if you skip your breakfast and you wait until lunch, or you wait until 10 or 11 to start to eat, not only will you have more energy, but your body will generate these molecules called ketones, which are super important for health and longevity. And the longer you go between, this is where intermittent fasting is, the longer you go between meals, the more you're generating ketones. And if you skip breakfast and you have 8 hours of sleep, that gives you a good 13 hours or so.

0: of ketogenesis, and that's super important for anti-aging and for health.
1: Next up, let's go to Max in Chicago. Let's get you in, Max, before the break.
0: What's up, Max?
2: Hey, George. Hey, Ben. I just got diagnosed with aortic aneurysm. Now, it's not real big or bad, but is there any nutritional way to, like, to treat that or slow it down or whatever?
0: Heck yeah.
2: You're kind of scaring the hell out of me about, I need this big, bad operation or something, and I'm like, there's got to be a nutritional way to like,
0: Yeah, there's definitely things you want to do. Collagen is a major protein, a major structural protein that gives the aorta its strength and resilience and its elasticity. Under conditions of collagen deficiencies or abnormal collagen turnover, collagen's remodeled and it's broken down and rebuilt and broken down and rebuilt. But we have problems with that process. The aorta can become weakened. So I can't tell you what to do about surgery because I don't know how far along you are, but I can tell you that that is a battle cry for you.
1: That don't forget turmeric, Ben.
0: You got to get on the turmeric. Turmeric's amazing stuff. Absolutely, George. You've been loving turmeric for I don't even know how long since I've
1: long
0: been talking.
1: Time.
0: 15
1: long
0: years
1: time.
0: Ago, right? Build that collagen. Get yourself on the Healthy Bone and Joint Pack ASAP. I wouldn't waste a day if I were you, Max. I would get on it right away. I can't tell you how about the surgery because I don't know how far along you are, but that's a sign that your collagen is breaking down, and that can lead to other problems. You know, when the collagen breaks down in one part of the body, it breaks down everywhere. That means it's going to break down in the bones. That's going to lead you to problems with osteoporosis. It's going to break down the skin. It's going to lead you to problems with wrinkles. It's going to break down in the intestines. It's going to lead you to problems with leaky gut. It's going to break down in the gums. It's going to lead you with gum disease. So when collagen breaks down in one place, it breaks down globally and systemically. And if you're getting if you have an issue with an aortic aneurysm, likely you're dealing with some collagen issues.
1: We're going to come back and take final calls next hour with pharmacist Ben Fuchs from CriticalHealthNews.com.
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5: From ABC News, I'm Sherry Preston. Tight race in Michigan. Progressive Democratic Senate candidate Dr. Abdul El-Sayed addressing his supporters early this morning, saying he wished he was declaring victory, but reflecting on the movement he and his campaign were able to build despite a major difference in fundraising.
6: We didn't know that they were going to outspend us $11 to $1. And yet we're still standing.
5: His opponent, moderate Haley Stevens, had the backing of the Democratic Party and millions in outside money.
7: We got to wake up and be ready to go, because if we are going to win this thing, which we are, we are going to have to get ready and show Mike Rogers what a little stick it to him looks like.
5: The open Senate seat seen as crucial to the Democrats in November. Former so-called squad member Congresswoman Cori Bush from St. Louis losing to incumbent Wesley Bell in another tight race. A potential security threat for President Trump. A man arrested at a Trump golf course in California ahead of the president's visit to Los Angeles this week.
8: Authorities detained the suspect, identified as 38-year-old Janine John Taylor. They say they found hollow point ammunition in his pants pocket and a loaded pistol in his vehicle. Also saying a search of his home in Downey, California revealed an illegally modified AR-style rifle, body armor, radio signal devices, and multiple notebooks containing what officials described as concerning statements.
5: ABC's Sophie Flay. Anger in Spokane, Washington, after a 37-year-old man was arrested for starting one of the fires that wiped out hundreds of homes. Chelsea Riley's parents lost everything.
9: It changes things. It kind of, you know, you could make sense of it when it was an act of God somehow, but now that it's arson, someone did this to our family. And that's hard to wrap our brains around.
5: Aaron Farinacci is being held on $1 million bail. You're listening to ABC News.
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1: Smoke from Canadian wildfires made life difficult earlier this summer for people in the Midwest and the Northeast. Well, now ABC News chief meteorologist Ginger Zee says it's the West Coast's turn to deal with hazy skies caused by all that smoke.
2: Wenatchee, Washington, which is near the Cascades, had an AQI, air quality index, of over 800. That's nearly three times the hazardous level, which is just terrible. And that's why you see so many air quality alert from Seattle to Portland, the entire state of Colorado.
1: A mom who's a deputy city commissioner of public safety in suburban Mount Vernon, New York, now under arrest for allegedly being in the getaway driver for her son, who's accused of shooting a New York City gang member earlier this summer. The details from ABC's Chuck Sievertson.
3: Jennifer Lackard's 20-year-old son, Chase, is accused of opening fire from a vehicle June 29th in New York City behind the Bronx Criminal Courthouse. Nobody was wounded. The mom, a deputy commissioner of public safety in nearby Mount Vernon, New York, has been fired, says the city. At arraignment, her defense lawyer says Lackard
4: dedicated her professional life to the health and healing of impacted communities.
3: Both face charges including attempted murder. Mom pleads not guilty. Bail $75,000.
1: In its first ever earnings call as a publicly traded company, SpaceX posted a loss of over $540 million. Revenues did come in at $7.8 billion, driven mostly by its Starlink communications service. I'm Sherry Preston, ABC News.
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0: And welcome back, George Norrie, along with pharmacist Ben Fuchs from criticalhealthnews.com and your calls this hour. Ben, what is it about pumpkin seeds that is good for the prostate? I hear this all the time.
1: Well, first of all, seeds are amazing. Seeds contain powerful, powerful medicine in them because nature doesn't want its seeds eaten. So nature has loaded seeds up with medicine, what we call medicine, but was actually molecules that would punish the intrepid animal that would eat those seeds. We call that medicine. And it turns out that seeds are powerful, powerful sources of essential fats and minerals and phytonutrients, and they could be really, really good for you. Although, as you probably remember when you were a kid, your mom said, don't eat those apple seeds. And you may actually remember that, I know you know about laetrile and amygdalin, which comes from the seed that we call almonds. So seeds are very, in general, are very powerful sources of medicine. However, pumpkin seeds in particular are amazing for the prostate. They got almost everything the prostate needs. Zinc and selenium and omega-3 fats and polyphenols. It's just like God made seeds, made pumpkin seeds specific for the prostate. It's unbelievable how the nutrients that are specific for the prostate are found in pumpkin seeds. So if you know, there's a lot of things you got to do for prostate issues. Most importantly, you got to watch out for those fried fats. And I'm telling you, George, fried fats are a disaster.
0: Right. Process,
1: as much as everybody loves fried fats and processed fats, especially for the intestine, by the way, and for leaky gut. But for fatty glands like the breasts and the prostate, you got to be really, really careful with the fats that you're ingesting. And pumpkin seeds in general have the nutrients that you need for a healthy prostate. But you got to make sure that you're eating correctly and avoiding the problem foods. Youngevity has a great product called ProstFX, by the way, that has the same nutrients that are in pumpkin seeds, but you get them in a supplemental form. And they also, by the way, there's a molecule called beta-sitosterol, which is like a miracle for men who go to the, when men get older, sometimes they have these prostate issues that make them urinate multiple times in the middle of the night, which can be very, very frustrating. The ProstFX has a molecule in it called beta-sitosterol that will eliminate that problem entirely. So yeah, pumpkin seeds are amazing. You got to be careful with your fats for the prostate. Get yourself on the ProstFX. Not only get all the nutrients from the pumpkin seeds, but you also get that beta-sitosterol, which is amazing for keeping you from getting up in the middle of the night to urinate.
0: All right, back to the phones we go. Let's go to Paul in Wisconsin to get us started. Paul, welcome to the program.
1: Hey, Paul.
2: Yeah, hi, guys. Question, what are the supplements again for eyes, please?
1: Yes. The eyes are very unusual. You know, first tissues go in the body. The eyes are very unusual because they're constantly bombarded with light. And so the most important thing for your eyes are the pigments, colors, reds, blues, greens, yellows. You know, you've heard of zeaxanthin and lutein and polyphenols or these carotenes that are found in various fruits and vegetables. But your Vision FX and your Ocutive, in fact, I love the Ocutive. I take it every day. The Ocutive and the Vision FX are two important supplements. Also, zinc is very important for the eyes. Vitamin C is very important for the eyes. Vitamin E is very important for the eyes. And one of the most important supplements for the eyes is something called N-acetylcysteine, which I absolutely love. And you'll find that in the Ocutive from Youngevity. Get yourself on the Ocutive and make sure you're getting pigments. And here's a little trick for you. When you're eating your pigments from broccoli and carrots and squash, etc., make sure you braise them in a little bit of butter. And that will pull the pigments out into the butter and make it easier for your body to absorb. Those pigments will not only protect your eyes from the sun, from macular degeneration particularly, but they'll also protect your skin from sunburn. Bonus.
0: Can't beat that. Thank you.
1: There you go.
0: Good advice. Next up, Mayat is with us in New York. Welcome to the show. Hi, Mayat.
3: Hi,
1: Mayat.
3: Hi, Ben. Good morning.
1: Good morning.
3: I have two questions with a little comment. And someone who for years tended toward low blood pressure and got it stabilized to normal blood pressure, but then went through a lot of stress in a short period of time, so that the readings are more on the high blood pressure type and no interest in taking the prescription medications that say a so-called side effect could be a heart attack or death. And I saw an ad on TV about something called Total Beet, which says it's a natural address to hypertension. And the other question, and I'll listen over the air, Ben, is on pleurisy. Pleurisy is a type of cold. It lodges in some part of your body, like your upper back, and when it's acute with a cold, it can travel through your across your chest to your other side and across your back. So if you have my questions, I'll listen over the air. Thank you so much.
1: Now, I'm assuming that Mayette, what a beautiful name, too, by the way. I'm assuming Mayette has both these conditions are for Mayette. I'm just going to assume that. I don't know if that's the case.
0: Well, may not be with her.
1: It may not be her, but you know, I'm going to lump those two together because they're very similar. Pleurisy, we call pleuritis in pharmacy school, is an inflammation of a part of the lungs, layers of the lungs. It's a lung inflammatory condition. Hypertension is also an inflammatory condition. But you know, she said, Maya said something very interesting about beets, right? I know you love beets, right, George?
0: Cardi yes, I
1: beets
0: do.
1: And the beeper, right? What is it about beets? Beets contain precursors to one of the most powerful, and I was talking to Tommy off the air about this, one of the most powerful gas transmitters. You know, you have these chemicals that are molecules that help cells communicate to each other. They call them neurotransmitters. Well, there's gas transmitters in the body, gases that actually have communicating properties. This is amazing, George. And in fact, one of the gases, and I don't want to get too gross, but it's kind of interesting. One of the gases is responsible for the rotten egg smell that people make sometimes when they have intestinal problems, if you know what I'm talking about. And these gases like hydrogen sulfide and nitric oxide communicate to the blood vessels to open up. And they're antihypertensive. And one of the best ways to make sure that you're getting this nitric oxide is to get yourself on the beets. Young Jeffy's got a great beet product for that. And beets contain these nitric oxide precursors as well as an amino acid, not in beets, but there's an amino acid called arginine that also does the same thing. So I'd be looking at inflammation, inflammatory condition. Pleurisy is no joke, by the way. It can cause severe pain and problems breathing, and it's infectious. It has to do with bacteria and viruses, but it can be due to just generalized inflammation. If that's the case and somebody's dealing with pleurisy, you want to make sure that you're having that checked out. That's something that's pretty serious stuff.
0: We're with pharmacist Ben Fuchs from criticalhealthnews.com, taking calls with him. And again, the toll-free number to call for assistance, 1-855-949-7234, their website, criticalhealthnews.com. Let's go to Catherine in Los Angeles. Welcome to the show. Hi, Catherine.
1: Hey, Catherine.
4: Well, hello, George and Ben. It's a pleasure to talk to you. Thank you for taking my call.
0: Thank you.
4: I wanted to ask, I have been getting like red spots on my arms, like just above the wrist. I've been getting those for months. And they first started out like maybe the size of a button on a baby's dress. And just a couple of days ago, I got one that's about the size of a quarter.
1: Okay.
4: And also on that same day, my both arms started bleeding simultaneously without me doing anything. I mean, I just happened to, you know, feel something, look down, saw that it was blood. And
1: then
4: later on in the day, on the other arm, the same thing happened, and I want to know what is that about.
1: That's some serious stuff there. That's an immune problem. Now, the beginning, when you talked about the red spots, that's a classic immune issue that has to do with either the intestine, sometimes the gallbladder and the kidney, sometimes the liver and the kidney and the gallbladder. But usually it's a digestive problem. Now that you're talking about bleeding, that amplifies the issue, and that tells me there's some severe immune issues going on. The immune system lives in the intestine. This is so important for everybody to understand. The immune system is your defense system, and its headquarters is in the intestine. There are outposts, there are satellites, if you will, in the lungs and in the skin, but the headquarters is in the intestine. Anytime you have redness, rashes, irritation, hives, any of these kinds of problems, you want to link it to foods, and then you start to eliminate those foods. Now, it may be at this point, because it sounds like it's starting to progress, that you probably have some intestinal issues as well, in addition to food problems. So the first thing I would do is link the issue, rashes and the appearance of the rashes and the spots, et cetera, to specific foods. Go on criticalhealthnews.com. Get yourself a food diary and start doing a food diary. And by the way, anybody who's dealing with any chronic degenerative issue, chronic health challenge, should be doing a food diary. Secondly, get yourself on some digestive supplements. Longevity's Ultimate Enzymes is awesome. One of my favorite, all-time favorite digestive supplements is Longevity's I-26. I know you know about that one, George. That's awesome stuff, right? I take it every day. I don't even have any digestive problems. I still take it. It's what they call it, hyperimmune egg, and it's specifically designed to kill excess bacteria in the small intestine. You know, bacteria, we all know these days about the microbiome and probiotics and bacteria, but they're supposed to live in the large intestine mostly. But due to the way we eat and antibiotics in the water and the fish and antibiotics that we take intentionally and chlorine and fluoride, all these things that are in our digestive environment, bacteria start to overgrow in the small intestine. This wreaks havoc on the body, and in combination with fried foods, which also irritate the intestinal lining, we're off to the disease races. So what you want to do is you want to make sure you're taking care of your intestinal bacteria. One of the best ways to do that is with the I-26, and I would also probably throw in the Nightly Essence probiotics as well. Focus on digestive health, although I have to tell you, it does sound like the condition is progressing, as you mentioned, bleeding. So you really want to take this pretty seriously at this point.
0: The combination of medical and supplementation is wonderful, Ben.
1: You can do a lot if you. I'll tell you what. People always ask me this question. They say, "Well, I'm on these drugs. Can I take nutritional supplements?" Check this out, George. Supplements, nutrition will make your drugs work better. When you're on a prescription drug, your number one goal should be to figure out how to wean yourself off that drug. And you want to do it with your physician, of course, but you want to wean yourself off the drug. Well, if you get on a nutritional supplement program, that will make your drugs so effective, you'll be able to take less and less over time. And that's a beautiful thing. So when people say, "Oh, will that interfere with my medication? Yeah, it will interfere with it. It'll make it better. It'll make it more effective so you don't need as high a dose, and that's always something that you want to look for. And keep in mind that when you're on a prescription drug, you want to figure out how to wean yourself off that drug as best as you can with your physician, because there ain't no prescription drug that does not come with adverse reactions and side effects.
0: Next up, Jeremy's with us in North Dakota. Hi, Jeremy. Birthday's coming up, huh?
5: Yep, but you're working on.
1: Hey, Jeremy.
5: Saturday night or Sunday morning?
0: Jeremy, talk in your phone, would you?
5: I'm talking to my phone. Can you hear me better?
0: No, not really. What's your question?
5: Well, my question is, August 1st was my oldest daughter's 27th birthday.
1: Nice.
5: And I took on a plan of, that night I walked 2 minutes and 27 seconds with the plan of adding 27 seconds every day from then on for a year. Is that a good plan?
1: That's an awesome thing. That's awesome. Nice.
0: He was in a coma for 2.5 months, Ben.
1: Jeremy was? Oh, my goodness. Sounds awesome.
0: Got into a horrible car accident.
1: Oh, my gosh. Hope he's okay.
0: But he's got a birthday coming up pretty soon.
1: Happy birthday, Jeremy.
0: We got to get him a new phone for Christmas. Mark in Ohio. Mark, take it away.
6: Hey, George. Me again.
0: Hi, Navy man. How are you?
6: Yeah, right. Not bad, George. I'm in the BA and a half in biology.
1: Hey, Mark.
6: I went halfway across the river and got washed down by accident. Anyway, real quick, George. Ben can back me up, I think. The supplement, real quick, there's a supplement, Butcher's Broom, increases the circulation in the lower body, but it also helps to maintain arterial integrity. Ben can respond. But anyway, George, remember back on Friday evening when you had open lines, I mentioned this anti-aging compound, NDGA is the acronym,
0: mm-hmm.
6: Ben.
1: Yes,
6: yeah, Nordy, Guaretic, I think I'll mispronounce it probably, Guaretic Acid. Anyway, this certain Dr. Lippman, not an MD, but a PhD, in some university out west, probably maybe Arizona State, you know, some school like that. He and his graduate students were looking for an anti-aging compound. This goes back several years. But anyway, somehow they ran across this plant that was immune to radiation, no less. And so you have to speculate. It's fascinating to speculate, Ben, that rather than genetic mutation or genetic drift, you know, happening by accident or by, you know, through recombination, you have to it's fascinating to speculate that that plant was exposed to radiation, you know, somewhere earlier.
7: Yeah, started to make NDGA. NDGA is a very powerful antioxidant, by the way. George, you got some smart listeners. I'm telling you, man.
0: Well, they're geniuses.
7: Holy cow. Yeah. NDGA is amazing stuff. NDGA, it's a guar acetic acid, a norhydroguar-acetic acid. It's a very, very powerful antioxidant. I don't know if it's associated with Butcher's Broom, though. Butcher's Broom itself is another very interesting molecule. And I use Butcher Broom in skincare. Butcher Broom has something in it called glycolic acid, which is very helpful for anti-aging and for skincare. So I use it topically. But it also, as your caller mentioned, super smart caller, by the way, it has some really interesting benefits for the cardiovascular system, for blood vessels. And I'm going by memory here, but it's got silica in it, I believe. And that is very important for the connective tissue. Silica is one of the all-time great underappreciated nutritional supplements, and it's one of the active ingredients in the Beyond Tangy Tangerine for anti-aging. Just going by memory here, I'm pretty sure Butcher's Broom's got that in it. Pretty much all plants have it in it, actually. But NDGA and Butcher, I don't think they go together, but they're both very important supplements, absolutely.
0: Text and tweets. Tom, what do you have for Ben?
8: Hey, Ben, Jerry in New York wants to know what you think of sugar-free Jell-O, and are there any nutrients in it?
7: Yeah, sugar-free is a problem, man. Depending on what the sweetener is. And when they say sugar, I take that back. It's sugar-free. It doesn't have any sweetener. Is that what you're talking about, Tommy?
8: It has no
7: artificial sweetener in it at all?
8: That's what it says, sugar-free.
7: Okay, got it. Okay, because there's a lot of literature coming out now about these artificial sweeteners that are actually turning out to be very problematic for the microbiome bacteria. Yeah. Jell-O is very important stuff. And sugar-free is definitely the way to go because, of course, the problem with ordinary Jell-O is the sugar. But what do you think Jell-O is? It's connective tissue. And one of the best ways to build your connective tissue is to eat connective tissue. And that's what Jell-O is. It's collagen. It's hydrolyzed collagen. And so it's great stuff. Absolutely. And it's kind of one of those things that people have sort of an underground anti-aging remedy. And it's true. It's wonderful. But you want it, like you said, George, it's non-sweetened. And you also probably want an organic is probably the best way. Knox organic gelatin.
0: Used to love Jell-O as a kid, Ben. I loved it.
7: Yeah, I know. Everybody loved Jell-O. It's a textural thing, right? The inside of the body is like Jell-O. Did you know this?
0: It was great. Coming out of the refrigerator, it was perfect.
7: Yeah.
0: We're going to come back with pharmacist Ben Fuchs and take final phone calls next on Coast to Coast AM.
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1: And I wanted to talk to you anyway about the UFO reports, what you think of them.
2: The best thing about it is it's really exciting. We got complete vindication because basically what happened was is the government admitted that we don't know what these spots, these objects, these bright lights are, but basically you can help the government because the thing we're finding out is government's not that bright and they need our help. So that's where Coast to Coast AM comes in and George Norrie comes in. Because you're going to have people on here that will give the government investigators an idea where to look, how to look, and what to look for. So it really does a lot of validation of the history of this show. And this is a huge step forward to getting to the truth. Because for the first time, we have the U.S. government admitting that there's something to this. Really admitting there's something to this. And that's the big step for all of us.
3: 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It, too, has forms that cover medical decisions and shot records. 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
1: It's time to congratulate you for your efforts to get a UFO UAP disclosure. 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
5: 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And ultimately, we got disclosure. And you're here to see it, and so am I.
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1: Next hour, Paul Wallace joins us with his latest work, The Dragons of Eden. Do ancient texts in the Bible carry ancient theology of memories of ET contact and humanity's deep past? I'm looking forward to that. We'll be back in a moment with pharmacist Ben Fuchs from criticalhealthnews.com and take final calls with him as well. 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
3: 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I'm a Coast to Coast Insider, and I'll tell you what. 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Here in West Virginia, we get inundated with snow. But it doesn't matter as long as we have our provisions. 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
1: 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Right at the top, it says Insider. 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

0: And welcome back, George Norrie, with pharmacist Ben Fuchs. Ben, when you were really doing pharmacy work on a regular basis, did you see a lot of sick people come in to see you?
1: Holy cow, George. It was so unbelievable. Not only did I see sick people, I saw people who were on over 10 medications routinely. They would drop a plastic bag at the, on the counter, and it would have like 10 or 12 bottles in it. It was shocking. And it's hard to even get your mind around how unhealthy people are because they're still functional. And that's really the issue, George. It's not like we're necessarily dropping dead like flies. It's like we're leaving health on the table. We're not maximizing our potential. And so the body is so strong and so resilient that it can take a lot of abuse. And we're just setting the bar so low. We're leaving health and longevity and joie de vivre and wellness on the table. That's why nutritional supplementation is so important. It's not a question of whether you're going to drop dead if you don't take nutritional supplements. It's just that you're not going to maximize your joy for life, your ability to move and your ability to breathe and your ability to exercise. You'll still be able to function, and most people can function. They may have a heart attack at age 70, but they'll be okay. But they won't be maximally healthy. That's what we want to be. We don't want to be just okay. Do you want to work for minimum wage? No, nobody wants to work for minimum wage. You want to get a lot of money. And that's the same thing. We can all have minimum wage. And by the way, one of the greatest inducers of this minimum wage philosophy is this idea of the recommended daily allowance that everybody is so obsessed with. I call it the ridiculous deficiency allowance because it keeps us ridiculously deprived. Because according to the medical model, as long as you don't have scurvy, you're fine. Well, if you're satisfied with not having scurvy, then take 100 milligrams of vitamin C a day. But if you want to have great connective tissue and you want to have great liver function, great adrenal function, you need high doses of these things. And that's why nutritional supplementation is so important. And by the way, when it comes to maximizing the doses of these nutrients, there ain't no nutritional supplement on planet Earth that can beat Beyond Tangy Tangerine. I'm telling you, if we really cared about this health in this country, everybody would get Beyond Tangy Tangerine on the government. It would be delivered on from your tax dollars. That stuff is amazing. It is a miracle supplement, and largely because it gives you these maximum doses of nutrients, particularly the electrolytes and the water-soluble nutrients.
0: I love them. Let's go to Roberta in Tucson, Arizona. Hi, Roberta.
1: Hey, Roberta.
2: Hi, George. Hi, Ben. Do you have stem cell patches? And if so, how much can they do?
1: Well, great question. Stem cells require the proper environment in order to do their work. You can't just take stem cells. And so you hear these products that are, you know, there's no stem cells are, you know, a pharmaceutical thing. There's no real stem cells available over the counter. They have plant stem cells, but that's not the same thing. What you really want to do is you want to provide the environment, the context, the terrain for the stem cells to be able to do their work. And that's where nutritional supplementation comes from. And it's, you don't need anything exotic. You need what Dr. Wallach called the mighty 90 essential nutrients, the vitamins, the minerals, the amino acids, and the fatty acids that your body cannot make, but your body needs. And that's really the key there for whatever reason, the good Lord made these 90 nutrients that are not, the body can't make them, but you got to get them from foods. And because of the way our food supply is and the soils are and processing and cooking and our fast-paced lifestyle, we just don't get them in foods. And that's why nutritional supplementation program is so important. So the stem cells, yeah, they're important because everything comes from stem cells, but the terrain that the stem cells are implanting in is going to determine how effective those stem cells are.
0: Let's go to first-time caller Tom in Ohio. Hello, Tom.
3: Hey, George. Hey, Ben.
0: Hi.
1: Hey, George.
3: My mom passed away a couple of years ago from Alzheimer's, and it also runs on my dad's side of the family. Mom was the first one on our side of the on her side of the family to ever get it, and I'm just wondering if there's any supplements out there that can slow it or at least prevent it. And you said something in the last hour that was intriguing. You said that when surgery is performed, the minute the scalpel starts cutting the skin, the body starts healing.
1: Exactly.
3: How come the body doesn't start healing when Alzheimer's cells start forming in the brain and start clotting the blood?
1: Brilliant question. First of all, well, you said so many brilliant things there. First of all, I don't like this idea of runs in the family. What runs in the family is nutritional deficiencies. What runs in the family is the same kind of diet. What runs in the family is the same kind of lifestyle issue. So when we hear this runs in the family issue, it implies like I'm condemned. And I don't like that idea that we're condemned. That's first of all. Second of all.
0: What about genetics, though? What about genetics?
1: There's genetics, but that's not the same as heredity. You know, everything's genetics. Nothing happens without genetics. That's how the body makes things, is through genetics. But when people say genetics, they collapse that idea with heredity, that my father had it, my grandfather had it, it runs in the family, etc. I'm not buying that. Okay? What happens is, what runs in the family is the lifestyle issues, and that predisposes us to those conditions, and that gets conflated with this idea that it's built into your genes. That's a disempowering idea. Today we know about epigenetics, and by the way, Dr. Wallach has been proponent talking about epigenetics for decades, and I studied epigenetics in pharmacy school in the 80s. Epigenetics is the idea that our genetics are modified by our thoughts, by our exercise, by our breathing, by our nutrition, by our diet, i.e. by our lifestyle, and that's a much more powerful idea than, oh, it's in my family. So I'm not a subscriber to that. However, this other point that the caller made is very, very wise. Why does, you know, if the body heals itself, why do you have these diseases? Well, Alzheimer's disease, what we call Alzheimer's disease, is the end result of the body, of the brain and the body protecting itself. Those amyloid plaques that get blamed for Alzheimer's disease are band-aids. They're patches. They're repair mechanisms. In fact, amyloidosis, which is essentially what Alzheimer's disease is, happens in the kidneys. It happens in the soft tissue. It happens in the body. You get Alzheimer's disease in the kidneys. Nobody talks about that. So what happens is we're constantly attacking the brain, constantly attacking the body, constantly attacking the tissue. And you know what the major attacking culprit is? Sugar. And in fact, Alzheimer's disease is now known to be type 3 diabetes because it's associated with sugar. So for the gentleman who want, and anybody really, who wants to protect themselves from this horrible scourge, my father had it, and it is, oh my God, you can't, it's just the most horrible, horrible curse that somebody could have. Alzheimer's disease, if you want to protect yourself from it, go ketogenic, low calorie, low sugar, and get yourself on the sweeties from Longevity and the healthy brain, healthy blood sugar pack. Treat yourself like a diabetic. And as I said in the last hour, if you just want to do a couple of things to increase your longevity, reduce your risk of chronic degenerative disease, lower your likelihood of dementias and Alzheimer's disease, digestion, blood sugar, And not because I'm making this up, because how do we get energy into the body? Through the digestive system. How do we get energy into the cells? Through the blood sugar system, through the metabolic system. And it's all about energy. Energy, energy, energy. When we're sick, it's an energy problem. When we're healthy, we have good energy. And the energy gets into the body in a macroscopic sense through the digestive system and in a quantum sense through the metabolic system. Work on those two points and you will be blown away by what happens to your chronic degenerative diseases. And there ain't nothing better for working on those two points than the healthy digestion pack and the healthy blood sugar pack from Longevity.
0: Text and tweets. Tom, what do you have for Ben?
4: Hey, Ben. Jason in Vermont would like to know what you think about PRP, which I know you
1: love it.
4: You know is platelet-rich plasma. And does it rebuild cartilage?
1: It's not that it rebuilds cartilage, but it skews the body towards the rebuilding process. Platelet-rich plasma. Platelets are involved in wound healing. They're part of the blood system. And they're involved in wound healing and they have anti-inflammatory properties. So by concentrating the platelets and they're your own platelets in plasma, it's really quite an amazing technology. You can really accelerate wound repair and cartilage repair. And the cartilage is notoriously difficult to repair, by the way. And this is one mechanism for doing it. And I'm a big fan of PRP.
0: Big time. Let's go next. Who's up? It's Charlie in San Luis Obispo. Hey, Charlie, go ahead.
1: Hey, Charlie.
5: Hey, George.
0: Hi, Charlie.
5: George, can you hear me? Yeah, can you hear me all right?
0: You're breaking up a little bit, but go ahead.
5: Okay, how's that? Is that better?
0: A little bit.
5: Okay. George, I got a question for you. I know you take turmeric. Do you still drink tonic or quinine water?
0: I drink regular bottled water.
5: Quinine quite a bit. Not a whole lot, but anyway, that's what I wanted to ask you. And Ben,
1: yes, sir.
5: I recently went down with on my bicycle. It's not too serious, but it was one of those cut downs, you know, on every corner they've got them now, and it was at night, and I couldn't see. I didn't have a light. I don't normally drive at night, but with the bicycle. Anyway, I hit the curb about halfway up the cut down. I call them cut downs. And I went down on my right side, and I had my helmet on. I had my gloves on, so it wasn't too serious. But somebody across the street said, "Hey, are you all right?" And I said, "Yeah. You know, I'm trying to get myself up." Now he came over and he put his hands underneath my armpits and pulled me up. And I have a history of osteoporosis, which I've overcome, and now it's called osteopenia. But anyway, so he pulled me up and I heard a pop. Slight cracking sound, and he said, I said, "Stop. Oh, wait, stop. I got, you know, you're going to bruise my rib." So he let me down, but I got my bike up. Anyway, I wanted to ask you, oh, God.
0: Hurry up, Charlie. We're almost out of time.
5: Okay. I know. I take quite a bit of vitamin D, like between 5 and 10,000 micrograms or unit. IUE. You know, per day or every other day. And I consider that a,
0: What do you think of vitamin D, Ben? We're running out of time.
1: Yeah. Vitamin D is amazing stuff, but the best way to get your vitamin D, by far, it ain't even close, is from the sun. When you get vitamin D from the sun, your body controls it. If you have enough, it doesn't make any more vitamin D. If you don't have enough, it makes vitamin D. And guess what? How vitamin D is made from the sun? From cholesterol. Our That's favorite right. molecule. The one that they tell you is this demon that you got to eliminate. Cholesterol in the skin gets turned into vitamin D. And by the way, cholesterol is just so darn amazing. It is, I'm going to go on record and say this, it is the most amazing, multifunctional, important, and powerful molecule in the body. And this idea that it's a villain and a demon is one of the most vicious canards in all of medicine. And yeah, cholesterol in the vessels is an issue, but that's not cholesterol's problem. That's a vessel problem.
0: Let's go to Kathy in Minnesota. Kath, let's get you in. Go ahead.
6: Hi, George and Ben. I'd like to know what causes psoriasis and how can I eliminate it?
1: Absolutely, 100%. I'll tell you exactly what causes it. Psoriasis is an autoimmune disease. Take this to the bank, what I'm going to say right now. There's about 100-plus different autoimmune diseases. They keep finding new ones. All autoimmune diseases are caused by toxicity in the blood. Period, end of story. In fact, they'll actually test for toxicity in the blood when they want to suspect, when they suspect an autoimmune disease. How does toxicity get into the blood? It gets into the blood through a leaky gut, through the digestive system. So psoriasis is an autoimmune disease where the body turns its immune system on the skin cells. Multiple sclerosis is an autoimmune disease where it turns it on the nerve cells. Type 1 diabetes is where an autoimmune disease where it gets turned on the pancreas cells. It doesn't matter where it happens. It can happen in the skin. It can happen in the connective tissue. It can happen in the pancreas. That's irrelevant. What happens is that it's toxicity in the blood. The part of the body is irrelevant. How does the toxicity get into the blood? 100% through a leaky gut. If you fast and don't eat for a couple of days, you'll notice your psoriatic plaques start to subside. Well, obviously, you can't fast forever, so what do? You get yourself on the nightly essence probiotics, B, the I-26, C, the ultimate enzymes, and you add in the Healthy Start Pack with the big three products. I'm telling you, George, this is so easy. 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And that's exactly the message. 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
5: From ABC News, I'm Sherry Preston. A race that's still too close to call this morning. As of right now, in the Democratic primary for Michigan's open Senate seat, progressive Dr. Abdul El-Sayed is narrowly ahead of moderate Congresswoman Haley Stevens, 48.6% to 47.3% of the vote. Stevens and El-Sayed addressing their supporters overnight.
6: I know it's been an exciting night. I know it's been a long night, because that's the Michigan way.
7: We all knew they were going to spend their money. We didn't know they were going to spend $70 million of their money. We didn't know that they were going to outspend us $11 to $1.
5: Most of the unreported votes are coming from the city of Detroit. That race, seen as crucial to Democrats in November and as a litmus test for the party itself, the winner takes on Mike Rogers in the fall. Ohio Congressman Max Miller is facing calls to drop out of his race after accusations of domestic violence against his ex-wife and ex-girlfriend, former White House Press Secretary Stephanie Grisham. Here's ABC's Layla Ibsey.
8: These allegations are coming at a very pivotal time for Republicans as they work to defend their razor-thin majority this November in the midterm elections. While House Speaker Mike Johnson has not called on Miller to resign nor drop his reelection bid, we know that President Trump did call Miller on Monday to raise his concerns about Miller's reelection bid. But we're also told that in that conversation, Miller showed absolutely no interest in ending his reelection bid.
5: A suspicious man arrested at a Trump golf course in California. He was taking photos and videos. Police say they found hollow point bullets in his pants pocket and a loaded pistol in his vehicle. President Trump visits California later this week. The president is now saying that the Strait of Hormuz could be open as early as today or possibly tomorrow. You're listening to ABC News.
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5: Worry over a live stream from celebrity gossip blogger Perez Hilton.
11: The disturbing live stream prompted the law enforcement response out of concern for his well-being. Police say he was taken to a hospital. Representatives for Hilton saying, "We are aware of the concerning content circulating online involving our client, Perez Hilton. Until we have confirmed information, we will not speculate. We appreciate everyone's concern and ask his privacy be respected. If you or anyone you know is experiencing a mental health crisis, you can call 988.
5: ABC

0: you, Sophie Flay. When a group of would-be robbers used bear spray on an armored car driver, the armored car driver fought back using a real gun. All of it happening in the Houston, Texas shopping center, says ABC's Jim Ryan in Dallas.
1: When a Loomis security guard arrived at a check cashing store to make a delivery, he noticed a pickup truck idling in the parking lot.
2: When he came back out, that's when the suspects approached him, used the bear spray, tried to rob him, and he fired shots at the suspects.
1: Houston Police Lieutenant Larry Croson says the getaway vehicle was tracked to a car wash where several people were trying to clean out blood stains. Meanwhile, the staff of an urgent care clinic called police to say they were treating two gunshot victims aged 15 and 16. They're expected to recover and face charges. Jim Ryan, ABC News.
0: Pope Leo is planning another trip, this one to South America. He'll start off in Peru, where he was a missionary, also Argentina and Uruguay. I'm Sherry Preston, ABC News.
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1: Up next, Paul Wallace back with us on Coast to Coast as we get into the Dragons of Eden, part of his Eden series, a fascinating story. And we'll be back with Paul in a moment on Coast to Coast AM. 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

0: And welcome back. George Norrie, author Paul Wallace back with us, researcher, public speaker, exploring the world's ancient texts and traditions for evidence of humanity's earliest encounters with non-human intelligence. He's a former church doctor, archdeacon of the Anglican Church in Australia. His books have earned him endorsements from figures like the Eric von Däniken, we miss him, the late Eric, and Avi Loeb as well. His latest work is The Dragons of Eden, which is part of the Eden series. It's number 7 in the volume, isn't it, Paul?
1: That's right, George, number 7 in the Eden series, and it's so nice to be with you again today.
0: Oh, all is well. Are you in Australia right now?
1: Yes, I'm in the subtropics of Queensland, Australia, so we're moving towards spring at the moment.
0: Spring for you. We're going to move in the fall pretty soon. This was
1: a
0: fast
1: year. Opposite ways. For sure.
0: Tell us about the title, The Dragons of Eden.
1: The Dragons of Eden, it's kind of a provocative title, but we've called it that because Mauro Bellino, who I've co-authored this book with, and I are asking the question of what the texts of the Bible were about for hundreds of years when they existed without any word in them that meant God. That word wasn't introduced till about 280 BCE when it was translated into Greek. So what were those stories about before? And Mauro and I both suggest that there's this draconic theme in many of the ancient texts, and it's that that we're drilling into in the Dragons of Eden.
0: To those who don't know, Mauro, by the way, is an Italian scholar that you teamed up with for this book, right?
1: Yes, that's right. First heard of Mauro when I published Escaping from Eden, which was the first book in this series. And when I was getting ready to publish the book, I was feeling quite nervous because though I was quite confident that what I was seeing was correct, that reading the Bible in parallel with the Mesopotamian sources really does illuminate the stories of the Bible being about something else, I was very confident, but looking around, I couldn't find any other theologians who seemed to be taking the argument as far as I was. And then I started hearing about this Italian scholar, someone whose bona fides in the translation of Hebrew are unimpeachable. And he, following his own research, had reached conclusions very similar to mine. And I heaved a bit of a sigh of relief when I heard about his work. We ultimately met, we worked together, we produced a documentary series on the fifth kind. And once we'd done that, it was only a matter of time before we said, we've got to sit down, we've got to join forces and apply ourselves to these questions as a team. And that's what we've done in The Dragons of Eden.
0: Now, he's agnostic. Did that cause a problem for you?
1: No, it's funny, isn't it? Our backgrounds are so different. He is an Italian agnostic. I'm an Australian. I count myself a believer. I have a belief in God. I've been a follower of Jesus for 44 years. And as you said in the introduction, I was in church-based ministry for more than 30 years. So we come from very different start points, but we follow very similar methods when we sit down with the ancient Hebrew and Greek texts. And both of us go to the root meanings of the keywords as a way of getting past all the centuries of translations back to the original words, back to the root meanings. And then we ask how the stories play out when we keep the words in their most primitive form, or if we leave them untranslated and then look at how the words behave in the texts. We both follow that method, and even though we start in totally different places, we end up exactly on the same page.
0: And tell us the overview of the Dragons of Eden.
1: The overview of the Dragons of Eden is that we have an assumption when we go to the Bible that it's all theology, that it's all about God. And of course, there is a lot in the Bible that is theology, that is about God. But because we come with that assumption, we miss entire sections that are something else. And there are scriptures that are about other things, that are really an education in politics, geopolitics. If you want to learn about the deep state or the persistence of old powers, it's all there in the Bible. And some of these stories are carried in the draconic storylines. And Mauro and I both argue that the stories of Elohim, these mysterious, powerful ones, are really a cultural memory of contact with non-human intelligence, contact with what today we might call extraterrestrial civilizations, and that through mistranslation, we've accidentally buried this ancient memory of contact.
0: The Old Testament kind of points out the existence of ETs, doesn't it?
1: I think it does when you do the work of peeling back the layers of translation and looking at the root meanings. Once you realize many of the stories we've told as God's stories are stories of beings called powerful ones, once you see that they arrive from the skies as the sky fleet or star fleet, they carve up the land and then govern over human beings using what looks like advanced technology. You know, detail by detail, the picture adds up and you realize we are looking at a non-human force who came to the planet in the deep past and really used our ancestors as a working class. Now, anyone who's read the ancient Mesopotamian stories recognizes this straight away because it's all there in the Babylonian stories of the Atrahasis, the Enuma Elish, but it's there in the Bible too. And it's just a translation away from being blindingly obvious.
0: When somebody reads The Dragons of Eden, what's the main thing you want them to pull away from that book?
1: I hope people will come away saying, first of all, how in the world did I miss that? Huh. And have an appetite to go back to the texts and keep reading them, but to do it in this more fundamental way, really looking at what the Hebrew words really mean, what the Greek words really mean. And as people do that, I think they'll find that a lot of religious assumptions have been built on false translations, and a much more exciting and a bigger picture begins to emerge.
0: Paul, give us your overview on what you think biblically happened during the biblical times. Take Jesus out of the picture for a moment.
1: I think if we're going back to the very earliest stories, we do have stories of the beginnings of human civilization, the beginnings of Homo sapiens as a distinct species. I think we've got memories of a long time when we were co-occupying the planet with a non-human presence, and they lived out in the open with us. A lot of the stories about that. Others of the stories are about traumas in our species memory. So cataclysms, flood events, fire events, ice age events, they are all represented in the Bible, and we often miss it because we read it expecting to find something else. And we don't notice that these deep stories of the planet and of humanity are really there. So there's this long period where we're actually being nurtured as a species, supported as a species, other periods where we're being exploited. And then there comes a time when the Elohim seem to move house and it's just us maintaining the systems that we've been taught.
0: Paul, what do you think of the story of Adam and Eve?
1: It's a story of many, many layers. I mean, when I first read it, it was as a young Christian believer, and I assumed it was the Bible's take on the beginning of humanity. I didn't know that much of that story is a retelling of the Babylonian story of Anunnaki, Enlil, and Enki, Ninhursag, and others who were operating as a team, deciding what project humanity was going to look like. And once you realize that the Genesis story is a contraction of that, a summary form, it begins to make more sense. And the stories are not really about religious themes or to do with sin, righteousness, punishment, all the rest. It is a much deeper story about how our development as a species was shaped, altered, interfered with by visitors from elsewhere in the galaxy.
0: Where did the devil fit in with this?
1: Well, the devil, as we think of the devil today, he's quite a late invention, really. And it was the Middle Ages where this idea of the devil and all his demons and he's the one who runs hell sort of came into focus. When we go back to earlier times, it's a more fragmentary picture of beings who are here, who are anti-human, archonic entities that would feed off human suffering, beings that were in rebellion to the beings who are running the show. And it's a much more complex picture. And it's not so much one of good and evil as conflict among these other beings who are interacting with our ancestors.
0: What about the lizard people? Who are they, Paul?
1: Oh, the lizard people are absolutely fascinating. So we discovered these back in the 1920s in what today is Syria. And what happened was a farmer was farming his farm, and he got his plow caught in the ground. And when he looked down, he realized this stone seemed to be part of a structure. And so very quickly, a French archaeologist, Claude Schaeffer, went in, and it wasn't Claude Schaeffer, it was Leonard Woolley, and Henry Hoare went in, and they started digging up the remains of this city, and among the remains were these handheld figurines. Now, they looked very much like figurines we dug up in the Levant, figurines of Asherah. Mm-hmm. And the tribes of Israel in the Iron Age had these handheld dolls of Asherah with piled up hair, bare breasts, and she was a symbol of fertility, and they would thank her for the gift of agricultural science. That is what turned them into a civilization. These figurines look very, very similar that are in Ubaid. Again, piled up hair, bare breasts, symbols of fertility, handheld, but these are 4,000 to 5,000 years old. And what's very different about them is they're not human. Even though they've got hair and a breastfeeding, they've got lizard-like skin, a lizard-shaped head, reptilian eyes, and it was Leonard Woolley back in the 1920s who called them the lizard people. And so it seems the more primitive practice back in the Bronze Age was that our ancestors gave thanks for the gift of agricultural science to non-human others, to these mysterious lizard people who were somehow a hybrid of what we would consider reptilian and what we would consider mammalian. So a very strange life form indeed.
0: And the dragons were where? Well, the entire region, China, whereabouts? Oh,
1: every culture has stories of dragons. And it's so intriguing because it's the same physical descriptors that repeat from culture to culture, whether you're in Africa or China, Mesoamerica. They are beings that are reptilian, but they have feathers, and they are intelligent and can speak and were involved in managing human beings. Every culture has this word that combines the idea of a snake with the idea of a feathered flying thing. And the Bible has it too. And we miss it very often because we don't expect to see it. We expect it in China. We expect it in Wales. But it's there in the Bible as well. All the same physical descriptors are there. And not just that, but this pattern of these strange beings governing over human beings and terrorizing them. Why would so many cultures on different continents all through the ages invent the same impossible idea and repeat it in their ancient stories? And that's a thread Marrow and I follow all through this book.
0: Paul, tell us about the fossils that were discovered in Germany and dug up in China.
1: Oh, well, these are great fun because in the past, if we had started reading, say, Mayan stories of feathered serpents or Chinese stories or Egyptian stories of feathered serpents, we'd have said, well, we know straight away that that's fiction because there's no such thing as a feathered reptilian. We were so confident. But then in 1861, in Germany, we dug up Archaeopteryx, and it was a feathered reptile. So all of a sudden, it wasn't an impossible kind of creature. And then in 1996, in China, we dug up Sinosauropteryx, another feathered reptile. Today, if you go to a children's illustrated book of dinosaurs, you'll see that everything from a velociraptor to a T-Rex has feathers. And they believe that many of the dinosaurs had full feather systems. So we've gone from saying a feathered reptile is an impossibility to recognizing, no, this was actually the alpha species on planet Earth for 168 million years. That's how wrong we can get it. So we have to go back to these ancient stories of feathered reptilians, be it in China or from the Maya or from Africans or from anywhere else, and think, what were our ancestors seeing that they came up with these stories of feathered reptiles? is this a real experience that they had? Was this a real experience of contact?
0: Or was it somebody's imagination? And I don't think it was.
1: Well, to come up with the same thing all around the world, the same impossible being, so to speak, it seems unlikely, doesn't it?
0: It does, to be sure. Now, what about the tours? You still take tours, don't you?
1: Oh, absolutely. Every year I go to Turkey. If you go to ancientknowledgetours.com, you can book a place with me and come to Turkey in October, where we're going to live excavations, archaeological sites, where they are uncovering carvings, artifacts, ancient cuneiform inscriptions from the Iron Age. But the stories that they tell take us way, way back to the most recent Ice Age, to the Younger Dryas Cold period. And they tell stories of our survival in that time when we could have gone extinct. And the stories are of advanced others coming to help us in that critical moment. If you come with me in October, we will go to the site and I'll show you these things in person and show you how I interpret them to get us back to this fascinating period in our human history.
0: Paul, I had many relatives who were born in Mardin, Turkey.
1: Oh, wonderful. Well, we go to the Bitlis and Van provinces, which for me are among the most beautiful places in the world. It's an absolute pleasure to share those places with other people. And there are fresh discoveries every time I go.
0: Tomorrow I'm going to be talking about the flood of Noah. You've looked at that a little bit too, haven't you?
1: It was the flood of Noah that first attracted my attention to that part of the world, because whether you're reading about Noah and the Ark or Zusudra in the Babylonian telling, if you're looking at the Babylonian map of the world, if you're listening to Norse story of Odin and the people with him, it all points to ancient Armenia, to the Armenian highlands, to what today is Turkey and Armenia. And it says that there was a reboot of human civilization here, that after a climate catastrophe, this is where agriculture began again, and there was a new dawn for humanity. So that was the first reason I knew I had to go to this part of the world. And then it was my friend Matt LaCroix who said, if you're going to Turkey, you've got to go to Ayanas, Çavuştepe, Kefkalesi, and you'll be blown away by what you find there. And he was absolutely right. I have been blown away, and I keep going back there every year to share it with others.
0: What do you think happened on this planet a long time ago, Paul? Were we truly visited?
1: I think we were truly visited. I think we've had a number of flood events, a number of climate catastrophes, a number of times when our survival hung in the balance. And I think we've had help every time from non-human neighbors concerned about the human experience.
0: Do you think that the biblical impressions of the past clearly point to visitations of ETs?
1: I've become completely convinced of that. And it's interesting, Mauro and I, we agree 90% in our conclusions, but where we are 100% agreed is yes, we have had visitations from non-human civilizations, probably extraterrestrial civilizations, and it's our work in the text that has brought us both to that conclusion.
0: Were they the fallen angels?
1: Well, yes, they were. If we go to the Book of Enoch, it unpacks what the fallen angels did for us. And the language of fallen is really misleading because it talks about a rich cultural exchange and a time of help and assistance.
0: We'll be back with more with Paul Wallace. His book is called The Dragons of Eden, right here on Coast to Coast AM.
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1: And I wanted to talk to you anyway about the UFO reports, what you think of them.
2: The best thing about it is it's really exciting. We got complete vindication because basically what happened was is the government admitted that we don't know what these spots, these objects, these bright lights are, but basically you can help the government because the thing we're finding out is the government's not that bright and they need our help. So that's where Coast to Coast AM comes in and George Norrie comes in. Because you're going to have people on here that will give the government investigators an idea where to look, how to look, and what to look for. So it really does a lot of validation of the history of this show. And this is a huge step forward to getting to the truth. Because for the first time, we have the U.S. government admitting that there's something to this. Really admitting there's something to this. And that's the big step for all of us.
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5: Tommy's thing was much more than just an engineer. 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A good example with Cream was with Sunshine. He completely came up with the idea of this kind of reverse drum beat. He said to Ginger, we'll play something like American Indian thing, you know, Apache or something he described. I can't remember. That's kind of Tommy Dowd's input. You know, he's fantastic.

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2: It's time to congratulate you for your efforts to get a UFO UAP disclosure. 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
3: 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And ultimately, we got disclosure. And you're here to see it, and so am I.
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8: 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And I look forward to helping and praying that your experience helps you achieve your American dream.

0: And welcome back, George Norrie, along with Paul Wallace, as we talk about his work at the Dragons of Eden. Paul, are you familiar with the work of the late Zachariah Sitchin?
1: Well, I am very aware of his work, but here's a confession. I've never read a single Zachariah Sitchin book.
0: He believes that we were seeded by the Anunnaki when they came to this world to look for workers and employ little people who would do all their grunt work.
1: Yes, well, when he says that, he and I are completely agreed, because what he's saying is in one of the ancient narratives from Babylon. So that is all spelt out in the Atrahasis tablets. And we have this story of the Anunnaki coming from somewhere else, and they want to start terraforming and adapting the environment for agriculture, canalizing, irrigating the environment. And they decide they shouldn't be doing this themselves. This group called the Agigi turn up to a meeting and say, we're fed up of this. This isn't work for us. We need to raise up a working class to do this for us. And so that's the story of the production of Homo sapiens in the Babylonian telling. And what's curious about that telling is it is repeated by other cultures around the world. The feathered serpents of the Maya did exactly the same thing. So that's a point where Sitchin and I overlap. When he's looking at the real existing cuneiform tablets, his interpretations and mine are very, very close. Where we differ is that he wrote a lot of fiction, and he wrote something, say, the Lost Book of Enki, for instance, which a lot of people think is an ancient Mesopotamian tablet, and it isn't. It's Sitchin's fiction. So it can become a little bit confusing. But what you've just quoted him as saying, that's a point where his conclusions and mine absolutely overlap as to what the ancient Mesopotamian cultures were saying.
0: Do you think governments know about this?
1: Yes, is the short answer. Our military intelligence take great interest in this deep history. And you might know through files that have been declassified that they've read various books very similar to mine, because they are interested in ancient stories of cataclysms, ancient stories of civilizations that have left behind technology. So yes, they take an interest. They do archaeological missions, because they believe there are artifacts left behind from these ancient times, and they study ancient texts as well.
0: In your opinion, lay it out for us, Paul. How do you think this all started?
1: I hold to the theory of panspermia, and this was an idea championed by Francis Crick, who was one of the co-discoverers of the double helix of DNA. And he argued that the time frame of planet Earth wasn't long enough for DNA genetic coding to have formed the orderly patterns that it has formed. He argued that genetic coding for biological, conscious, potentially intelligent life had to have begun in outer space and landed on planet Earth. And his theory was that whenever this genetic coding lands on a planet with water, a planet in the Goldilocks zone, it will generate forms of life similar to the ones we have here, and others that are very different. So ultimately, that means we're living in a populated cosmos. All life in the cosmos is related. Some is more advanced than us. Some is more primitive than us. And our story on this planet is of having developed slowly, gradually, until some of our cosmic neighbors turn up. And then they start doing their genetic modifications, their gene splicing, just to nudge things along in a direction that they think will be positive. I think that's the big picture. We're part of a populated cosmos.
0: Now, you talk about the dangers of ontological shock. What is that?
1: Well, if you can imagine a lion living in the savannah, it lives a very happy life because it's right at the top of the food chain. It is the alpha species, the alpha predator. So it knows how to hunt, how to raise pride, how to protect its pride, how to socialize. But if all of a sudden you introduce a new species that is far more powerful than a lion, so much more powerful you can hardly compare them. Imagine the savannah is now full of T-Rexes. The lion no longer knows how to do any of those things. How does it hunt in a savanna full of T-Rexes? How does it protect its pride? How does it socialize? It doesn't know how to be a lion anymore. So that is ontological shock. It doesn't know how to be a lion. Ontological is about being. It doesn't know how to be. And there are people who are concerned that human beings will go into ontological shock if all of a sudden we realize we're not at the top of the food chain, that we are a low to mid-ranking species, and that there are other interests far more powerful that have a stakeholding in Project Earth and Project Humanity. Some fear that that would put people in a place of paralysis, of not knowing how to live anymore. Now, I don't hold that view, because I find our ancestors had ways of processing this information and finding a way to live their lives. I think if our ancestors could do business with the idea we have visitors, we have company, then I think we can too. And in the most recent polling in the USA, it's about 67% of Americans who, if you told them we're in contact, we have been for 80 years, they would say, well, I'd more or less work that out. And these are people who are still living their lives. So ontological shock, I don't really believe in. I think it's sometimes used as an excuse not to declassify things that really should be in the public domain.
0: Now, your book, The Dragons of Eden, really doesn't make fun of or downplay religion.
1: No, it doesn't. I get misunderstood on this point a lot. People think I'm trying to debunk the Bible or debunk religion, and that's absolutely not my motivation. Mauro and I both go to the text wanting to understand the texts. And I count myself a believer. I have a belief in God. I've been a follower of Jesus for 44 years. And I find that my research, what I publish in the Eden series, doesn't really contradict God or contradict Jesus, but it does impact some of my beliefs. I have a much bigger vision of God and what God is. And I do have a different view of how we should read and interpret the scriptures. And I think those are very different things. I think if people never want to change their thinking on anything, then don't read my books. But if you've got an open mind, no, I don't think it's going to damage your faith. I think it's going to give you a bigger vision of God, a bigger vision of who we are, and hopefully a fresh appetite to go back to the text and say, what have I missed? What's in here?
0: Paul, what is your view of the book of Revelation?
1: Oh, my goodness. I do get asked this a lot, because Revelation frightens a lot of people. There's a lot of imagery in it that sounds like a lot of suffering that might be very difficult to navigate. And a lot of believers are anxious about what's going to happen in the future. How do they stay on the right side of God and all those things? But there's a lot in the book of Revelation that isn't about the future. We've interpreted it that way, but it's really a prophetic description of things the Christians were living through in those first decades and centuries of Christian life. And because it's a very inspired book, you can read those accounts and find applications in every era. You can read it in the 1980s, 90s, noughties, in the present, and say, well, that sounds just like today. And I think that's because there's a lot of very inspired thought in it. But it's a lot more of it is about the past than we think it is. But it's a collection of things. It's not a single thing. There are visions of the future. And I do believe that there are contact experiences in the book of Revelation as well. The memory of a breakaway civilization, I think, is there in the book, where it talks about this city that's a cube that moves away from the planet with tens of thousands of people on it, with artificial lighting and its own food supply. I think that's the memory of a time in the past where there was a breakaway civilization, and someone has had a vision of that. Someone has seen it. Someone may have experienced it.
0: We'll take your calls next hour with Paul Wallace, the author of The Dragons of Eden. Where do people get your book, Paul?
1: You can go to Amazon and find The Dragons of Eden. You can have it as a paperback or as a Kindle ebook.
0: Now, this is the seventh volume in the series. Chronologically, what were the others like?
1: So it begins with Escaping from Eden, in which I share my own journey from a fairly mainstream evangelical view into a view that looks at these things, finding them in the Bible. And then The Scars of Eden answers the question, what difference does it make? Echoes of Eden says, so who are we in the light of that? What is our potential? The Eden Conspiracy goes back to the Bible and says, all the answers are there. And then we go on to The Invasion of Eden, relating all that to what's happening in the present with disclosure processes and declassification. Then The Eden Enigma, that's all about the finds in Turkey that I show people on ancient knowledge tours. And now we're into The Dragons of Eden, really showing the argument for reading the Bible in this way. So if you've got friends who are very skeptical about it, get hold of The Dragons of Eden. They'll find it very difficult to gainsay.
0: Where do you think Eden was? Iraq?
1: Yes, I think a lot happened in the countries that today we call Iraq, Iran, and Syria. And whether we're talking about human origins or previous civilizations or ancient technology, there's a great deal that happens in Iraq. And there are a lot of reasons why military intelligence is interested in that part of the world.
0: Do you think the ancients believed that we were being visited?
1: Yes, I think they did. And I think they told us in many ways, using different language, different metaphors, different symbols. I think they were fairly open about it. But it's us in later times who've gone back to those carvings, back to those symbols, and we've taken our assumptions with us and assumed that they're talking about religious things or spiritual things, and perhaps not taken them at face value in the way we should have done. I think our ancestors were quite open that we were experiencing contact with non-human intelligence.
0: Do you think our past civilizations were in direct contact with the ETs?
1: I think there have been times where we've had direct contact. So, for instance, the stories told in the carvings in Turkey, I think they refer to a period just after the Younger Dryas Cold period where we were in face-to-face contact. And then I think by the time we're sort of about 2000 BCE, that's changed. We're not in open contact anymore. So it seems to come and go in waves as we go further back in the human timeline.
0: Paul, they seem to be so visible in the past. Why not now?
1: Well, I think you can liken it to what happens when we invade each other's countries. So, I mean, I grew up in Britain, and Great Britain had the experience of invading other people's countries, and we would do it with overwhelming force. It had to be very visible, a huge fleet of ships, a huge army, and we would overwhelm these countries with our superior firepower. We would become the police, we would become the banking system, the education system, the media. We would control everything. But once we'd set the commodity prices, set up the banking systems, the trade arrangements, we could gradually hand over education, hand over the media, hand over all the levers of control and go home, because we'd set things up that we would still benefit from sitting at the top of the tree. And I think we can liken what's happened to the planet to that, that beings came in the past, they set things up to run in a way that could be easily managed and influenced, and once they'd done that, they could go home and still feel, yes, Project Earth is our project.
0: In terms of time, how far back do you think this happened?
1: I think we had a visit about 10,000 years ago, so just on the tail end of the Younger Dryas. I think we had another visit around 60 to 70,000 years ago, and that left behind different marks and knowledge of how to live in balance with the planet. And then we had another visitation more than 315 years ago, where we were altered to become physically exactly as we are today. And if we listen to the Mayan story of the feathered serpents, Kukulkan, etc., they suggest that there were alterations in evolution on the planet that predate even Homo sapiens, that predate the great apes, predate the primates. And so that suggests over millions of years, we've been visited many, many times by different groups, with different agendas, some more positive than others, and some more exploitative than others.
0: Are we in their image?
1: Well, that's what it says, isn't it? In the book of Genesis, let us make the humans to look like one of us, say the Elohim. And that word look like is a very concrete word. So when Adam and Eve have Seth, and Seth is the spitting image of Adam, looks exactly like him, it's that same word. So I do think we physically resemble the Anunnaki who came and did this work. I think previously we were a lot hairier. I think previously our posture wasn't quite as erect. But the changes that were made, the gene splicing that was done, produced a hairless primate, one that stood up straight, one that was a little bit smarter, one that was able to speak. And I think in all these respects, we do look like those who created us. And that's why in many of these ancient carvings, including the ones I'll show you in Turkey, if you come on tour with me there, show us standing next to beings who look very much like us, but are actually a little bit different.
0: What's that website again for the tour?
1: AncientKnowledgeTours.com. And I do have a few places left for this October.
0: And can they also get to it through your website?
1: Yes, if you go to paulanthonywallace.com, then you'll find Ancient Knowledge Tours there.
0: The name of the book series is called The Dragons of Eden. Where are the dragons? What happened to them, Paul?
1: Oh, that's a great question. I think some of them were among those who left to go back where they'd come from, and I think others may actually have become extinct.
0: We'll come back and take phone calls with Paul Wallace in just a moment on Coast to Coast AM.
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Happy birthday to you. Happy birthday to you. Happy birthday. Isn't it wonderful when someone sings to you or makes an effort to help you celebrate your special occasion? Hi, this is Jerry Serino from Serino's at Main Street Restaurant, reminding you that we're here to help you celebrate birthdays, anniversary, graduations, and any special event. For 43 years, celebrations have been a part of our tradition, and tradition is embedded in the Serino culture. But we recently decided that you deserve more. That's right. However, you must make reservations.

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2: From ABC News, I'm Sherry Preston. A man in California under arrest after being picked up while walking the grounds of a Trump golf course near Los Angeles ahead of a visit there by President Trump. ABC's Kana Whitworth says the man was found to be carrying a loaded weapon and other items.
3: Authorities say they found hollow point bullets in his pockets and a loaded pistol in his vehicle parked at the course, along with a badge that read Fugitive Recovery Bail Enforcement Agent. In a search of the suspect's home, authorities say they found an illegally modified AR-style rifle, body armor, radio signal devices, and multiple notebooks containing what officials described as concerning statements.
2: The 38-year-old man has been charged with several felonies, including possessing a prohibited firearm. President Trump says a deal to reopen the Strait of Hormuz could come as early as today. Iran and Oman said to be inching closer to a deal to allow more ships through. The open Senate seat in Michigan, still without a Democratic candidate. The race between progressive Abdul El Sayed and moderate Haley Stevens remains too close to call. Republicans have a growing problem in Congressman Max Miller, who was accused by his ex-wife of abuse and who earlier this week was slapped with a restraining order from his former girlfriend, former White House Press Secretary Stephanie Grisham.
4: Miller is saying that these attacks are politically motivated because he's currently running for re-election. In order to prove this, Miller has called for a House Ethics Committee to investigate the allegations made against him, saying that he wants his name cleared and he will cooperate with the committee and give them all documents that they ask for. And on Tuesday, it seems like the committee says that they are doing exactly that, and they are reviewing these allegations of domestic abuse and illegal drug use against Miller.
2: ABC's Lely Ipsa. Pope Leo is planning another trip. This one has him returning to the place where he spent much of his ministry, with visits to Peru, also Uruguay and Argentina, home of his predecessor, Pope Francis. 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
2: Smoke 'em if you got 'em. ABC's Jim Ryan says cigarettes are losing favor among younger Americans, but you know what isn't? Weed.
6: The government's annual report on substance use and addiction found that about 36 million Americans considered themselves tobacco users in 2025, but nearly 44 million used marijuana over the same period. And increasingly, nicotine isn't being smoked, but loaded as liquid into e-cigarettes. 29 million Americans reported regular nicotine vaping last year.
2: Federal officials tell ABC News they now fear as many as a dozen states may have had water and wastewater utilities compromised by cyber attacks. That could be coming from Iran. Here's ABC Chief Investigative Reporter Josh Margolin.
7: We know that American intelligence has been clear that their fear is that an attack, a military attack on Iran, as we've done, would lead to a military response, but also lead to a cyber response, because Iran, as what's been called a state sponsor of terror, and as a smaller country that would

0: It's 26 after. You're with America in the Morning. A Florida judge has ordered the state to rewrite the language of a ballot measure set for November that proposes increasing the homestead tax exemption. Correspondent Clayton Neville explains.
1: Amendment 3 in Florida would increase homestead exemptions from $50,000 to $250,000 over 2 years. Some public safety officials are warning that the tax cut could impact funding for first responders in the state. This week, a judge in Leon County ruled that the current wording in the ballot measure is biased, inaccurate, and misleading. Judge David Frank said the proposed constitutional amendment uses language more akin to political slogan than being clear and neutral, which state law requires. According to the judge, the title of the amendment, Save Our Homes from Excessive Property Taxes, advocates for a policy position and is designed to elicit an emotional response from voters. He also pointed to the ballot summary, which opens by saying the amendment benefits Florida taxpayers. It's not clear if the state plans to appeal the judge's ruling, and according to that ruling, the proposed $250,000 exemption can stand, but the language has to be rewritten. I'm Clayton Neville.
0: A congressional ethics panel is recommending censure for a Republican member of the House of Representatives. Correspondent Mike Hempen has details.
2: The House Ethics Committee has recommended a censure for Republican Representative Chuck Edwards. It found that Edwards engaged in unprofessional and inappropriate conduct toward two young female aides. A censure registers the House's deep disapproval of a lawmaker's conduct, but it does not meet the threshold for expulsion. Edwards has denied any of his conduct was intended as a sexual or romantic advance. The committee highlighted numerous examples of actions it considers inappropriate. They include Edwards providing the young women with lavish gifts, making comments regarding their appearance, and sending notes regarding his affection. Mike Hempen, Washington.
0: America in the Morning for Wednesday, August 5th, 2026 is produced by Jeff McKay. I'm John Trout. This is Westwood One.
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4: Here with the forecast from the KNCO Weather Center. Clear sky through the overnight. We will drop down to near 65 degrees. Lots of sunshine and a high near 95 Wednesday. Wednesday night, mainly clear, mid-60s. Thursday, sunny skies, a high near 95. Friday, back to sunshine, a high in the mid-90s and middle 90s again on Saturday. Closing out the weekend Sunday with sunshine and a high near 95. For weather anytime, click on the Weather Center at KNCO.com. 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

0: 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Nevada Irrigation District, 105 years of keeping water flowing, because water is life.
1: 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Happy Wednesday, I'm Tom Fitzsimmons. Thanks for waking up and joining us today. Appreciate you being there. It is time for our first newscast. For that, we head to the newsroom. Join Paul Haas. Good morning, Paul.
2: Good morning, Tom. Good morning, Nevada County. Happy Wednesday, everybody. Welcome to the hump. With temperatures recently hovering around 100 degrees in Nevada County, people were looking for places to get out of the heat, but the county did not open any severe weather or cooling shelters for the general public. But there are places people can go for short breaks.
3: We do hope that people are able to get into some AC and cool off. And a reminder that our Nevada County Library branches are a great place to do so. We have our Madeline Helling branch in Nevada City and, of course, Grass Valley, and Bear River in South County and Valley Library in Pin Valley.
2: Information Officer Taylor Wolf clarifying that in order to trigger additional cooling center hours or locations, the temperatures have to hit 105 for two consecutive days, and the nighttime temperatures has to stay above 75. The other trigger is the National Weather Service issuing excessive heat warnings. When those conditions are met, libraries will have extended hours and resources.
3: Typically at a library location, and that usually looks like, you know, a few more hours into the evening that the public can access that AC, cool off a little bit, get some water and some snacks is usually what we have available.
2: Wolf reminds people that the best defense against heat-related illness is to keep hydrated, but drink less alcohol or caffeinated beverages, which can speed up dehydration. Also recognize the signs of heat-related illness and respond accordingly.
3: Feeling dizzy or nauseous, having headaches or muscle cramps, move into the shade or a cooler location, drink your water, and make sure you're taking care of yourself. Of course, checking in on friends, family, neighbors, pets, those vulnerable populations. And then also, we're still in those elevated fire conditions, too.
2: And if you've ever wondered how the order of candidates is determined on an election ballot in California, it's a random process that's the result of nearly 50-year-old lawsuit. Public Information Officer Lisa Renner says the Nevada County Elections Office is once again inviting the public to their randomized alphabet drawing to determine the order of state, Senate, and Assembly candidates.
4: Under California law, it's not allowed to just do the order of the ballot with the candidates' names in regular alphabetical order, because that's not considered fair. So if your name was Adams, for example, you know, you'd always be at the top. And, you know, if your name's Renner, like my name, you'd be at the bottom.
2: That's happening on August 13th at 10 a.m., which is the day after the final candidates' filing deadline for the November elections. In 1977, a court decided that putting the incumbent first on the ballot or even listing them in standard alphabetical order is unconstitutional. A Harvard study has also noted that candidates do benefit from such listing designs.
4: An hour later, at 11 o'clock, the California Secretary of State does its own drawing for all the rest of the candidates on the ballot. And that drawing is broadcast live on their YouTube site.
2: And that includes city and county candidates. The county elections office drawing is also live streamed on their Facebook page. If more than one candidate's last name begins with the same letter, then the second letter is used to determine the order and proceeds from there until different letters appear in the same position. Renner indicated that many people view the drawing, but it's another example of transparency efforts from the elections office. And as wildfire danger intensifies from the lack of rain this time of year and heat, compliance with Nevada City's three-year-old defensible space ordinance continues to be monitored closely. KNCO's Chris Gilbert with more.
5: The city's Community Risk Reduction and Outreach Officer, Evan McClinathan, talked about education efforts during yesterday's On the Town and making sure residents understand steps that need to be taken.
6: A lot of it is smaller than we think, like your vents on the side of your homes and making sure that they're not too wide and they're nice and narrow, 1/8 to 1/16 inch, and then just making sure there's really no void spaces and open spaces where embers can intrude. Typically, some people have that fear of the flame front. It's really not the flame front we're worried about. It's really the embers that are flying ahead of that flame front.
5: The ordinance was required in order to align with county and state standards, and McClinathan said Nevada City's is even stricter. It includes the maintenance of an ember-free zone that is at least 5 feet away from a home or structure. He said that becomes more critical as the days get drier through the early fall months.
6: That's where we get a little bit larger winds, our humidity, overnight recoveries reduce, and we're really in a spot where if something starts, it's going to get big, which obviously we don't want. So staying on top of those weather patterns and when the winds come and red flag warnings is really critical at this time of year.
5: The ordinance also requires removing all dead plants, grass, and weeds at least 30 feet away. Also keeping vegetation less than 50% dense using sparse, low-growing, fire-resistant landscaping islands. Nevada City also has an assistance program for more vulnerable residents, including financial help. A bill passed 5 years ago requires a seller of real property in a high or very high fire hazard severity zone to provide the buyer with documentation stating that the property is in compliance with defensible space requirements. I'm Chris Gilbert. KNCO News Talk 830.
2: And California lawmakers rejecting a proposed ban on the use of pesticides containing so-called forever chemicals on farms. The bill was introduced by Democratic Assembly member Nick Schultz of Burbank. It would have phased out the use of pesticides made with PFAS chemicals, which can have lasting and harmful effects on humans. California's billion-dollar agriculture industry strongly opposed the legislation, calling it government overreach. Representatives have also wanted it would lead to higher numbers of imports of food from other states and interfere with innovation in developing new pesticides. The bill would have required the state to list pesticides with PFAS in its public database. Schultz says he still intends to push to phase out those forever chemicals. KNCO News Time is 6:11. Up next, a public art exhibit about Before I Die.
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2: An international public art project designed to encourage discussions about living intentionally, strengthening relationships, and recognizing what gives life meaning now has a local installation. Foothills Compassionate Care and Sierra Nevada Memorial Hospital have partnered up for a mobile message board for the public to contribute to. Foothills Compassionate Care's marketing and events manager, Melissa Brown, says the project's called Before I Die. It's currently in place in Building 3 at the hospital.
10: Just sticky notes on a nearby table, and they can write what they want and put it up on the board. So it's something like, I want to visit Italy, or I want to have grandkids, or I want just something you want to accomplish before you die, kind of like a bucket list.
2: For Foothills Compassionate Care, Brown says the project reflects their mission of helping people live fully while providing education and support through serious illness, grief, and life's transition.
10: It's just a spark conversation in the community about goals that you might have before you die. So keep people talking about it and take the taboo away from the topic.
2: And for the hospital, the installation aligns with its commitment to delivering human kindness through healthcare that nurtures the physical, emotional, and spiritual well-being of every person. It encourages people of all ages and backgrounds to think intentionally about the future. Brown says portable message display is expected to remain at the hospital for about 2 more weeks. She didn't know where it would be set up after that, but she expects the project to continue indefinitely. And nearly 8 years after the campfire completely destroyed it, the reopening of Paradise Elementary School was celebrated recently, including by a member of State Senator Megan Daly's staff, who was witness the town's revival these past years. Community leaders with the view the completion of the school as a cornerstone of the entire town's future. Tasha Weaver is the deputy district coordinator for Daly's Butte County office. She presented a certificate on behalf of Daly. She says the school's already at maximum enrollment capacity.
11: I would assume that that means that families are finding places to hopefully live in Paradise and wanting to go ahead and keep their families in that community. Understandably so, you know, any interaction that I've had in Paradise going to grand openings, grand reopenings, has just been a very positive and just uplifting place to be. Almost like a very big family, I could say.
2: Before the fire, the population of Paradise was around 26 to 28,000 and then plunged to roughly 2 to 4,000. Recent estimates show it to be around 11,000. Weaver says a lot of progress has been made in making the community safer. Paradise has also implemented major evacuation and infrastructure improvements, along with a new network of warning sirens. Around 3,500 new homes have been built, with hundreds more still under construction. KNCO News Time, heading towards 6:16. I'm Paul Haas, KNCO News Talk 830.
12: Yeah, thank you, Your Lordship, King of Cornwall, Bard of Bards.
2: Oh, man.
12: Yeah, it's a very exciting news.
2: It is. And just, you know, I'm still processing the whole piece.
12: Rightfully
2: and,
12: so.
2: And what comes next, yeah. You know, and what we're going to do and how the community is going to benefit from all of this. So,
12: asking for a blare of trumpets every time you walk in the building, though, that's a little bit much. We have to try to, we're trying to get a sensor going. What we did for him, though, is actually fix the urinal. How many years is that broken? It was broken for years.
2: For years, yeah.
12: No, you become a bard, it's fixed. And I think it's Craig Johnson Plumbing. Is that who came in here?
2: I think it is. I think it is.
12: Good job, guys.
2: It's not like we haven't had a relationship with them. I don't know why. That has been a mystery, the whole process.
12: And so now there's an internal fight. Now, years ago, just people know I'm a New York Ranger fan, I did put an Islander sticker at the bottom of the urinal.
2: Yeah.
12: Had nothing to do with it breaking down, by the way.
2: Right.
12: But that's, you know. So now we're torn in between doing a Dodger thing or maybe a England thing, because him being a bard in Cornwall. We have to work. We have to see what time. Gage McKinney will make the call.
2: Oh, man.
12: Well, he's on the town with you today.
2: Yeah,
12: so that's
2: gonna be
12: very
2: fun.
12: Exciting. Yeah. So we'll talk about this whole process. And again, I went online and looked at it, and it's such a great old ceremony. Mm-hmm. That I'd like to hear the explanation a little bit from
2: That'll be good.
12: Yeah,
2: that'll
12: be kind of fun for us all to learn we find out more about our sister city and the culture over there.
2: And as my hands are still tied about talking about things, Gage can enlighten, because he's the man. He's been a bard for a number of years.
12: He's an old bard.
2: Decades.
12: He's an old bard. I'm sure there's a term. Birthdays and anniversaries, 5th of August today. To get on that list, give us a call, 477-5626, or a text at 913-4685. We have traffic and weather next.
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12: Beep, beep, beep, beep, yeah! KNCO News Time, just about 6:19, 68 degrees. First look at our Gold Country traffic, showing things off to a good start today. Surface streets, Grass Valley, Nevada City. Yeah, just waking up this time of the morning. Already seen the WM trucks, though, doing their routes around the commercial lots around here, including our own. Picking up, I think, recycling here. That's an example of what's going on, though, this time of the morning. So far, pretty quiet. No problems here in town. No big issues getting out of town as well. Both highways 49 and 174.
1: Running fine through Auburn and Colfax as far as hooking up to 80. Westbound into Sacramento, it's off to a quiet start today. Above Nevada City Highway 20, you have Conservation Road where the CHP unit's setting up. The road work continues on up there. Is that repaving work and striping and a whole bunch of things going on that Highway 20 corridor, never mind the 80 junction up there at the top as well. So give yourself extra time to expect delays through that area today. Weather next.
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1: And KNCO News Time, 620, 68 degrees. Time to take a look at weather. Let's go to the BNC's Home and Garden Weather Center, where Ace is the place. Place we'll find Dan Holliday in about 15 minutes, but... Okay, we have a little bit of a hazy, smoky sky up there on the edges. That is from the fire in Calaveras County, actually working its way north. And it'll dissipate a bit as we go through the day here and push up towards the high country as a little bit of a breeze kicks up. That's why a little bit more comfortable to start the day here at 68 degrees temperature-wise. Still going to be plenty warm, mid if not upper 90s here in most foothill locations, including Grass Valley, Nevada City, should stay about mid-90s. Clear skies tonight, sunny again tomorrow, and again, mid-90s. If anything, we might be punching up to the upper 90s as we approach the upcoming weekend. Currently, mostly clear skies, a little smoke out there in 68 degrees.
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20: 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And don't miss the Barbara Schmidt Millar Triathlon on Sunday, August 30th, beginning at 9 a.m. Liz Dyer has some info.
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22: 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And besides, we're manufacturing our own robots right now. 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
12: KNCO News Time, 628, 68 degrees. Yeah, time for a look at sports. Well, I know people get excited about football being back. Well, it is tomorrow. Rookie Carson Beck will start in the center for the Arizona Cardinals. This week's Pro Football Hall of Fame game, head coach Mike LaFleur is turning to third-round pick with presumed starter Jacob Brissett and likely backup Gardner Minshew expected to watch in street clothes. Beck competing with another quarterback for the QB3 spot. The Cardinals will face Carolina Panthers tomorrow night to get the NFL season officially, unofficially started. It's all preseason football, and you know how that goes. As far as baseball goes, well, the Rangers walked off the Giants 5-4 in Arlington, Texas. Ezekiel Duran drove in the game-winning run. Bottom of the ninth with a single. Ended the night 3-for-4 with four runs batted in. Giants certainly gave it a run, that's for sure. They tied the game at the top of the ninth before losing. Bryce Eldridge's two-run single tied the game for San Francisco. They dropped 4-of-5. But Blake Tidwell, excited for the opportunity to be on the mound, throw for the Giants.
4: I'm excited. Would have liked to have went more than five because I kind of hung our bullpen out to dry. I'm excited for the opportunity. I'm embracing it.
12: Yeah, as far as the Athletics, they led most of the game, but it was the Reds rallying past the Athletics 5-4. They opened up that series in Cincinnati. Julian Garcia credited with the victory after striking out two batters over inning of relief. Cincinnati's won 4-5. Hogan Harris charged with the loss after allowing a couple runs, three walks for the A's. They kind of let it slip away. But the starter, JT Ginn, had a great job on the mound, according to Mark Kotze.
6: Got through the sixth, so another quality start from him. This is a young man that has really just grown and grown since he's been able to take the ball, and it's good to have him back out there.
12: Now the Cubs able to generate late offense, took down the Dodgers 5-1 from Wrigley. Nico Horner broke a 1-1 tie in the sixth inning, added a solo homer insurance in the eighth as Chicago has won 4 of 6. Tariq Skubal got the loss officially, and counsel though said he is a tough guy to hit.
7: The fastball is really, really good. You see hitters trying, yeah, you have to cheat for it. It's such good velocity. It's got some cutting action to the right-handers. And there's one fastball that goes the other way, and then there's a really good changeup, you know, and a slider. So it's just, it's a lot to handle.
12: Yeah, but the Cubs are handling everything right now. They've been one of the hottest teams around. For News Talk 830 Sports, I'm Tom Fitzsimmons. Right now it is time for A Better Life with Dr. Sanjay Gupta. It's brought to you by Jerry Serino's Hidden Grove Project to bring our children home.
23: A Better Life with Dr. Sanjay Gupta.
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29: 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Hidden Grove is a place to help preserve the heart of Nevada County, of good people helping good people. 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
12: KNCO News Time is heading towards 635, 68 degrees. Time to take a look at weather. Let's go to the BNC Ace Home and Garden Weather Center, because that's where Ace is the place. And, of course, that's the place we find Dan Holliday. Good morning, Dan.
2: Good morning. How are you?
12: I'm doing fine. How about yourself?
2: Pretty good, pretty good. Just kind of looking over the weather, and, you know, darn it, it looks hot.
12: Yeah, it's still plenty hot. You know, you were sharing with us yesterday how maybe shaving a degree or two off. I mean, it does do something, and it is a little bit cooler to start. At least it feels that way. But, yeah, it's still plenty hot when I was looking at mid-90s. I mean, that's hot. Yeah.
2: Toasty warm. Yeah, temperature is going to be running in the mid-90s, and we're looking at upper 90s, it looks like. For Friday, and boy, the weekend's going to remain hot as well, too. But we do see a downtrend in temperature coming early next week, which is good.
12: Which is nice, because next week, a week from today, is the beginning of the Nevada County Fair, so that little bit of a drop in temperatures might be perfect timing.
2: I would take it.
12: Yes,
2: I know you
12: that's
2: would.
12: For sure. Yeah, and I know the kids with their animals would, too, because they're trying to keep them cool right now.
2: That's right. That's right. It's all in the cards here. But, yeah, we do have this strong ridge of high pressure over the western part of the country, trough of low pressure in the eastern part of the country, and that's what's been our primary weather makers right about now. The ridge starts to flatten out just a little bit here compared to yesterday, but not a whole lot. This is really going to be a short-lived trend in temperatures running a degree or two lower. I mean, there's really not going to be much of a change at all. And in fact, by Saturday, looks like the heat risk is going to be increasing again as we head into Sunday as well. As a result of the hot and dry conditions, the fire weather concerns remain elevated all the way through the valley and parts of the terrain, the foothills and the basin as well, too. The ridge will start to break down on Sunday, and that means temperatures, as we talked about, come down a little bit, hopefully in time for the fair, and hopefully that sticks with us. We'll probably get a better idea as we get to Friday how the long-range forecast looks, but does look like some relief is in store. Sunny and hot again today with a high around 94 in the foothills. We're looking at 100 to 105 in the valley. Clear tonight, 65. 95 tomorrow, 97 on Friday. Right now it is 68 for weather anytime. Click on the Weather Center at KNCO.com. I'm meteorologist Ann Holliday on KNCO News Talk 830.
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12: Okay, and continues time, 8:38. 68 degrees. Time to take another look at our Gold Country traffic. And traffic's off to a good start today. Surface streets, Grass Valley, Nevada City. Yeah, road work going on. There was some lane closures on the Golden Center Freeway, you know, with striping work being done and some pavement maintenance and all that stuff. That's what's going on all over Northern California, really, where we're heading. So give yourself extra time to make appointments, I guess, is the best advice I can give. But really, as far as any incidents or accidents, off to a very quiet start here, not only in the Grass Valley, Nevada City area, but the Sacramento region. 49, 174, easy rides. 80 itself has no problems, just really construction work slowing you down even there at Business 80 and Fulton Avenue is probably the biggest one right now. And let's check Highway 20 real quick. Good ride down to Penn Valley, continues then to Marysville, Yuba City. Once you're down the hill, traffic hazard did pop up right around Sankey Road, the 3400 block, non-injury collision there. More news next.
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12: And KNCO News Time, 640, 68 degrees. Good morning, I'm Tom Fitzsimmons. Thanks for joining us this Wednesday. It is time for that next newscast. Let's head to the newsroom. Join Paul Haas. Good morning, Paul.
10: Good morning, Tom. Good morning, Nevada County. Happy Wednesday, everybody. Happy hump day. Monitoring of Nevada City's stricter defensible space ordinance becomes even more critical as the wildfire danger intensifies over the next few months. The town's community risk reduction and outreach officer, Evan McLenathan, talked about education efforts during yesterday's On the Town. He said a key feature of the ordinance passed 3 years ago is an ember-resistant zone at least 5 feet away from the home or structure.
11: And absolutely, people have some hedges that they're attached to in that zone. And our ordinance doesn't say you have to remove those hedges, but it does allow some enforcement around what that maintenance might look like for that hedge. And hopefully it's in a place where it's not near wood siding that's really old. Hopefully it's well maintained at the base of it with the no dead leaf material at the bottom and irrigated.
10: And McLenathan said vigilant maintenance of your ember-resistant zone may be the most important thing you do in preventing destruction.
11: And making sure it's in a good position. Frequently, people think I'm going to tell them to remove all their large mature trees. That's not the case. You can see from the fire in Spokane to other places, a lot of times the large mature trees are still standing. The house is gone, right? So that's really telling us that these embers are what's causing a lot of the homes to ignite.
10: The ordinance also requires removing all dead plants, grass, and weeds at least 30 feet away, also keeping vegetation less than 50% dense using sparse, low-growing, fire-resistant landscaping islands. Nevada City also has an assistance program for more vulnerable residents, including financial help. A bill passed 5 years ago requires a seller of real property in a high or very high fire hazard severity zone to provide the buyer with documentation stating that the property is in compliance with defensible space requirements. And it has been the hottest week of the year so far, and the county has not opened any additional cooling centers or expanded library hours yet because the trigger point for those actions has not been met.
13: Right now, we are not quite yet in excessive heat warning, even though it's hot out. But when we move into those excessive heat warnings, or we see two or more days of 105 degrees without the overnight recovery of 75 degrees, that's when we'll open those official cooling centers.
10: Information Officer Taylor Wolf says the other trigger point, excessive heat warnings issued by the National Weather Service. When those conditions are met, libraries will have extended hours and resources, including water and snacks.
13: Obviously, staying hydrated is the best way to prevent heat illness. Reducing your caffeine or alcohol intake can be wise, too.
10: Limiting activity also strongly recommended.
13: If you're working or playing outside, avoiding going too hard and doing too strenuous of activities, wearing lightweight clothing, like light colors are great, wearing your sunscreen, and then just knowing the signs of heat illness. It can sneak up on folks quickly.
10: If you're feeling dizzy or nauseous, get out of the sun and drink something with electrolytes like a sports drink as well as plain water. If you cannot get the body to cool off, it may be necessary to get medical assistance. And for every election in California, the listing order of candidates for a particular office is determined through a random alphabet drawing. And the day after the final filing deadline for November elections, the Nevada County Elections Office invites the public to attend their drawing. In 1977, a court decided that putting the incumbent first on the ballot or even listing them in standard alphabetical order is unconstitutional. A Harvard study has also noted that candidates do benefit from such listing designs. Elections Office Public Information Officer Lisa Renner says their drawing for the state Senate and Assembly candidates is at 10 a.m. on August 13th.
0: just pick letters, you know, out of a hat, and then that order is the order that the candidates' names are listed on the ballot. We have balls and a, you know, a rolling lottery type wheel, and we just pick them out of the ball and read them, and that's the order.
10: It's also live stream on the Elections Office Facebook page.
0: All of our processes, the public is invited to observe pretty much everything. And the reason is to just have an open and transparent process. Everybody knows exactly how the election is conducted, and everybody can watch and make sure it runs correctly.
10: And then at 11 a.m., the California Secretary of State's office will conduct its own randomized alphabet drawing for all other candidate names, including city and county races. That'll be broadcast live on their YouTube page. Renner says the process is designed to ensure fairness by preventing any candidate from consistently benefiting from standard alphabetical order. And almost a decade after California legalized recreational marijuana, many legal cannabis businesses are still struggling, Tammy Trujillo reports.
3: At a state hearing this week, business owners and bankers discussed the major challenges they face. One big issue is banking. Because marijuana is still illegal under federal law, most banks won't work with cannabis businesses, so they have to use cash. Experts say easier access to banking would help legal businesses compete. High taxes are another challenge. Legal cannabis businesses pay about 40% in taxes, while illegal sellers avoid that cost. Lawmakers hope to find solutions to help legal businesses survive. I'm Tammy Trujillo.
10: KNCO News Time, 6:45. Up next, a public art exhibit helping people processing death.
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10: The Foothills Compassionate Care and Sierra Nevada Memorial Hospital have joined an international public art movement that is now in 75 countries with more than 5,000 installations. Foothills Compassionate Care's marketing and events manager Melissa Brown says it's called Before I Die. It's a portable message display with public contributions about the topic. It's designed to encourage discussions about living intentionally, strengthening relationship, and recognizing what gives life meaning. Brown says that right now it's set up in building 3 of the hospital.
16: Just sticky notes on a nearby table, and they can write what they want and put it up on the board. So it's something like, I want to visit Italy, or I want to have grandkids, or I want just something you want to accomplish before you die, kind of like a bucket list.
10: The messages often include aspirations such as traveling, reconnecting with family, learning new skills, helping others, or simply spending more time with loved ones. The present location of the display is considered to be a place where thousands of patients, visitors, caregivers, volunteers, and healthcare professionals pass each year. It creates a welcoming space for moments of reflection and connection.
16: I think it's really fun to see what people write on there, and it kind of sparks interest of other things that you might want to try that you hadn't thought of. It's definitely keeping that conversation going among our building, and it's nice to see.
10: Hospital officials say the installation aligns with its commitment to delivering human kindness through health care that nurtures the physical, emotional, and spiritual well-being of every person. And one of the recent highlights for State Senator Megan Daly's Butte County office was the celebration of more recovery of the town of Paradise. Her deputy district coordinator, Tasha Weaver, was on hand to present a certificate on Daly's behalf for the reopening of the elementary school, which suffered total destruction from the campfire nearly 8 years ago. She said it was an inspiring experience for all in attendance.
0: Overjoyed. I think a majority of the people, I mean, see all of the families that attended, I think, just truly reiterated like the need for their grand reopening and hopefulness of the future, you know, of what they intended to be able to do. And I mean, and they're already at max capacity now.
10: Weaver has witnessed the town's steady revival, including seeing a man who lost his home move into a new one.
0: And so just showing, you know, that people want to be back up on the ridge. They want to be back up in paradise, and they're willing to go ahead and put in that effort to go ahead and get back up there. I was up there at least every week, every other week, for just it felt like every grand openings of businesses that were trying to either open or reopen. And they've just continued to just keep having that growth.
10: Around 3,500 new homes have been built, with hundreds more still under construction. And wildfires are destroying more California homes than ever. The number of homes destroyed has risen from 3% at the turn of the century to 18% in 2020. According to a UC Merced study, safety efforts can't keep up with the stronger fires and more homes being built in risky areas. California has seen a bigger drop in surviving homes than the rest of the West. According to the study, however, homes with fire protections like home hardening and defensible space are much more likely to survive big fires. Nearly half survive versus just 20% without precautions. KNCO News Time is 6:50. I'm Paul Haas, KNCO News Talk 8:30.
12: Yes, Your Lordship. man, we're getting fair letters in. My goodness.
10: All right.
12: Well, all of a sudden there were like a ton of them.
10: Good.
12: Yeah. I mean,
10: good.
12: It's like,
10: I was a little worried that they were on a slow roll, but yeah, I knew it would happen.
12: Yeah, it always is that way. So. It really does. It kind of gets a little bit of a slow start, but once, you know, we started with the one kid with the
10: tastes like chicken.
12: Rabbits that taste like chicken. That's still my favorite. He came in, from what I understand, he came in and recorded that letter. So maybe I'll try to find it to see if it's in the system right now.
10: And
12: we'll play it after the next newscast and stuff.
10: Okay.
12: But, I mean, it's just like tons of stuff here.
10: Oh, no. And another little sweetheart came in yesterday to record her message or her letter as well. Jasmine stopped by, and I know Jasmine from a different relationship, refereeing over at Chicago Park. She was a little basketball player back in the day. And then I go, and what grade are you in now? She goes, I'm a junior at NU.
12: There you go. It's amazing how that happens.
10: I go, do you remember me? And she goes, and she kind of looked at me, and then I raised my hand and pointed at her. Go, oh, yeah, I remember you.
12: Traveling. He should have carried the ball. Little Jasmine.
10: You can only bounce with one hand.
12: That's right. Birthdays and anniversaries. 5th of August today. To get on the list, give us a call. 477-5626. But we're going to squeeze in sports.
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12: Hey, NTN News Time, 653, 68 degrees, time for sports. Well, Giants tied the game top of the ninth inning before losing 5-4 to the Rangers. Tough walk-off loss over in Texas. Bryce Eldridge's two-run single tied the game for San Francisco. Very clutch shot, but the Giants have now dropped 4-5. The series wraps up today back in Arlington, Texas. As far as the Athletics, opened the series in Cincinnati with a tough 5-4 loss to the Reds. Jacob Wilson drove in a couple of runs for the A's. They have dropped 6 straights. They gave away a lot of walks and a lot of runs at the end of that game. That series resumes later on today. As far as the Dodgers, losing streak up to 5 games now after a 5-1 setback to the Cubbies at Wrigley Field last night. Carl Tucker homered for the Dodgers lone run. Series wraps up today with Eric Lauer on the mound for the Los Angeles. Schuble took the loss yesterday. And the Angels lost to the Orioles 3-1 to open up a 3-game series in Baltimore as well. The Countdown to college football season continues today. Released the preseason college poll. Ohio State opened up campaign on top of the rankings, followed by Oregon, Georgia, Texas, Notre Dame. Round out the top five on the West Coast. USC ranked 14th in the preseason poll. We'll see how it all shakes out this football season. Matter of fact, tomorrow is the Hall of Fame game in the NFL. For News Talk 830 Sports, I'm Tom Fitzsimmons. Wall Street coming up.
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12: KNCO News Time, 655, 68 degrees. 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Good morning, Rick.
15: Good morning, Tom. How are you?
12: I'm doing fine. How about yourself?
15: I am well.
12: Yes. Dodgers will win a game again. Everybody has to kind of relax, right?
15: Yes, they will win again.
12: Yes, they will.
15: Tonight instead of later.
12: Yeah. They got Eric Lauer on the mound. He's a good pitcher. Wall Street has had a couple of good days. How's it doing this Wednesday morning?
15: Well, we're, as much as the Dodgers are losing, the market is gaining. So for the third day in a row, we're up across the board. We've got the Dow up 505 points to 54,671. S&P 500 is up 45 points to 7782. And the NASDAQ's up about 97 points, now 92 points, to 26,677. I know we're in record territory on two of the three. Let's move over to crude oil. Crude oil's off just 41 cents to $75.36 a barrel. Gold's up $109 to $4,261 an ounce, with silver up $2.30 to $62.53 an ounce. And the 10-year Treasury is coming in with a yield with a 4.63%. So that is your morning report.
12: Yeah, that is a good start again. All right, we'll check with you around lunchtime to see how these numbers are doing.
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12: Okay, NCN News Time, 657, 68 degrees. Time to take a look at weather. Do this from the BNC Ace Home and Garden Weather Center, where Ace is the place. Well, a little bit of smoke in the sky, but really it's kind of a mild clear start, a little bit cooler than yesterday morning, so it nicer feel, but we're not going to move much temperature-wise. Still staying mid-90s today in the Grass Valley, Nevada City area, upper 90s, close to the Century Mark in the lower foothill locations. Clear tonight and similar temperatures for tomorrow. Currently 68 degrees.
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19: 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Java Dream is a local favorite. They roast their own beans using a unique air roasting method that brings out bold,

0: 9 degrees. Yeah, clear, mild start to this Wednesday morning here in Grass Valley. Happy Wednesday. I'm Tom Fitzsimmons. Yeah, thanks for making our day. It is time for that next newscast. Set to the newsroom. Joint Paul Hask. Good morning, Paul.
1: Good morning, Tom. Good morning, Nevada County. Happy Wednesday, everybody. Welcome to Hump Day. With temperatures recently hovering around 100 degrees in Nevada County, people were looking for places to get out of the heat, but the county did not open any severe weather or cooling shelters for the general public, but there were places people can go for short breaks.
2: We do hope that people are able to get into some AC and cool off. And a reminder that our Nevada County Library branches are a great place to do so. We have our Madeline Helling branch in Nevada City and, of course, Grass Valley and Bear River in South County and Valley Library in Pin Valley.
1: Information Officer Taylor Wolf clarifies that in order to trigger additional cooling center hours or locations, the temperatures have to hit 105 for two consecutive days, and the nighttime temperatures need to stay above 75 degrees. The other trigger is the National Weather Service issuing excessive heat warnings. When those conditions are met, libraries will have extended hours and resources.
2: Typically at a library location, and that usually looks like, you know, a few more hours into the evening that the public can access that AC, cool off a little bit, get some water and some snacks is usually what we have available.
1: Wolf reminds people the best defense against heat-related illness is to keep hydrated, but drink less alcohol or caffeinated beverages, which can speed up dehydration. Also recognize the signs of heat-related illnesses and respond accordingly.
2: Feeling dizzy or nauseous, having headaches or muscle cramps, move into the shade or a cooler location, drink your water, and make sure you're taking care of yourself. Of course, checking in on friends, family, neighbors, pets, those vulnerable populations. And then also, we're still in those elevated fire conditions, too.
1: If you've ever wondered how the order of candidates is determined on an election ballot in California, it's a random process that result of nearly 50-year-old lawsuit. Public Information Officer Lisa Renner says the Nevada County Elections Office is once again inviting the public to their randomized alphabet drawing to determine the order of state, Senate, and Assembly candidates.
3: Under California law, it's not allowed to just do the order of the ballot with the candidates' names in regular alphabetical order because that's not considered fair. So if your name was Adams, for example, you know, you'd always be at the top. And, you know, if your name's Renner, like my name, you'd be at the bottom.
1: That's happening on August 13th at 10 a.m., which is the day after the final candidates' filing deadline for the November elections. In 1977, a court decided that putting the incumbent first on the ballot or even listing them in standard alphabetical order is unconstitutional. A Harvard study also noted that candidates do benefit from such listing designs.
3: An hour later, at 11 o'clock, the California Secretary of State does its own drawing for all the rest of the candidates on the ballot. And that drawing is broadcast live on their YouTube site.
1: That drawing includes city and county candidates. The county elections office drawing is also live streamed on their Facebook page. If more than one candidate's last name begins with the same letter, then they move to the second letter and to determine the order, and then proceeds from there until different letters appear in the same position. Renner indicated that not many people view the drawing, but it's another example of transparency efforts from the elections office. And as the wildfire danger further intensifies from the lack of rain this time of year and excessive heat, compliance with Nevada City's 3-year-old defensible space ordinance continues to be monitored closely. KNCO's Chris Gilbert with more.
0: The city's Community Risk Reduction and Outreach Officer, Evan McLenathan, talked about education efforts during yesterday's On the Town and making sure residents understand steps that need to be taken.
4: A lot of it is smaller than we think, like your vents on the side of your homes and making sure that they're not too wide and they're nice and narrow, 1/8 to 1/16 inch, and then just making sure there's really no void spaces and open spaces where embers can intrude. Typically, some people have that fear of the flame front. It's really not the flame front we're worried about. It's really the embers that are flying ahead of that flame front.
0: The ordinance was required in order to align with county and state standards, and McLenathan said Nevada City's is even stricter. It includes the maintenance of an ember-free zone that is at least 5 feet away from a home or structure. He said that becomes more critical as the days get drier through the early fall months.
4: And that's where we get a little bit larger winds, our humidity, overnight recoveries reduce, and we're really in a spot where if something starts, it's going to get big, which obviously we don't want. So staying on top of those weather patterns and when the winds come and red flag warnings is really critical at this time of year.
0: The ordinance also requires removing all dead plants, grass, and weeds at least 30 feet away, also keeping vegetation less than 50% dense using sparse, low-growing, fire-resistant landscaping islands. Nevada City also has an assistance program for more vulnerable residents, including financial help. A bill passed 5 years ago requires a seller of real property in a high or very high fire hazard severity zone to provide the buyer with documentation stating that the property is in compliance with defensible space requirements. I'm Chris Gilbert, KNCO News Talk 830.
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1: An international public art project designed to encourage discussions about living intentionally, strengthening relationship, and recognizing what gives life meaning now has a local installation. Foothills Compassionate Care and Sierra Nevada Memorial Hospital have partnered up for a mobile message board for the public to contribute to. Foothills Compassionate Care's marketing and events manager Melissa Brown says the project is called Before I Die. It's currently in place in Building 3 at the hospital.
6: Just sticky notes on a nearby table, and they can write what they want and put it up on the board. So it's something like, I want to visit Italy, or I want to have grandkids, or I want just something you want to accomplish before you die, kind of like a bucket list.
1: For Foothills Compassionate Care, Brown says the project reflects their mission of helping people live fully while providing education and support through serious illness, grief, and life's transition.
6: It's just to spark conversation in the community about goals that you might have before you die. So keep people talking about it and take the taboo away from the topic.
1: And for the hospital, the installation aligns with its commitment to delivering human kindness through healthcare that nurtures the physical, emotional, and spiritual well-being of every person. It encourages people of all ages and backgrounds to think intentionally about the future. Brown says portable message display is expected to remain at the hospital for about 2 more weeks. She didn't know where it would be set up after that, but she expects the project to continue indefinitely. And nearly 8 years after the campfire completely destroyed it, the reopening of Paradise Elementary School was celebrated recently, including by a member of State Senator Megan Daly's staff, who has witnessed the town's revival these past years. Community leaders view the completion of the school as a cornerstone of the entire town's future. Tasha Weaver is the deputy district coordinator for Daly's Butte County office. She presented a certificate on behalf of Daly. She says the school is already at maximum enrollment capacity.
7: I would assume that that means that families are finding places to hopefully live in Paradise and wanting to go ahead and keep their families in that community. Understandably so, you know, any interaction that I've had in Paradise going to grand openings, grand reopenings, has just been a very positive and just uplifting place to be. Almost like a very big family, I could say.
1: Before the fire, the population of Paradise was around 26 to 28,000 and then plunged to roughly 2 to 4,000. Recent estimates show it to be around 11,000. Weaver says a lot of progress has been made in making the community safer.
7: Like fire-resilient building practices, as well as there being a lot of defensible space and like other wildfire mitigation strategy to go ahead and keep those landscapes clear and making it to where if wildfire does happen, hopefully it is not destructive.
1: And today we celebrate something your mother told you to never leave the house without a clean pair of. Bree Tennis with more.
8: Today is National Underwear Day. We raise up the 1/4 yard of fabric that offers a barrier between you and your clothes. A YouGov poll says only about 7% of us go commando on a regular basis. According to Hanes Underwear, the average person has about 15 pairs, four for special occasions. And while there's no expiration date on when to toss and replace, it should be done before a waistband blowout. I'm Bree Tennis.
1: KNCO News Time 7:15. I'm Paul Haas, KNCO News Talk 8:30. Wow. Waistband blowout.
0: Now, see,
1: didn't see that one coming.
0: Everybody at home, he's a bard, so he could say these things. You know, this is what's happened here.
1: Oh man,
0: underwear day.
1: Oh yeah,
0: right.
1: 15 pairs. So how many holes?
0: You know, us guys, we never throw out our underwear. You know, it's up to our wives to do that.
1: Oh yeah,
0: really?
1: Yeah.
0: As long as there's still a band holding up a piece of cotton or
1: that's
0: something.
1: That's it, yeah. Still,
0: we don't care. Maybe we're meant to have kilts. Once you become a bard, do you wear a kilt a little bit more?
1: I can. I can wear it now, actually. But, yeah. I didn't need to be.
0: Should you?
1: I didn't need to be barded. But I've looked into it several times. I just want to make sure I get the right one.
0: Yeah, because, wearing that type of skirt makes you feel a little breezy, doesn't it?
1: Yeah, they didn't like it. When I did it, I wanted to do it like the fun T-shirts, you know, that show, like you put it on and it shows you like you have a muscle body, you know, that sort of tattoo. I was going to do it with just a good pair of legs on my kilt, but they said no.
0: Go figure. And I noticed also, I think in your ceremony, am I right on this, that mm-hmm. I think it's the grand bard?
1: Yes.
0: The big person?
1: Mm-hmm.
0: Head honcho, big cheese? It's a woman. Is that true?
1: Yes, Jennifer Lowe. I did an interview with her.
0: How about that?
1: Yeah. So I've got that. We'll play that as we get closer to me taking off. We'll run pieces of that, too.
0: Yeah. Very, very liberal, you know, when you mm-hmm. think about it, having a woman in charge of that thing.
1: Oh, yeah, absolutely. Yeah. Absolutely. Yeah.
0: They're smart that way.
1: Yeah. And I've also been informed I'm part of the 99th class of modern-day bards. So it's pretty exciting.
0: And it's not B'ARD for everybody out there. Yeah, we had to talk about that up front with Barbara. Yeah, all right. Well, we're out of time. Yeah. Birthdays and anniversaries, 5th of August today. We're a week away from the fair. To get on the list, give us a call, 477-5626, or text 913-4685.
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14: Beep, beep, beep, beep, yeah!
0: Beep, beep. KNCO News Time, 720, 69 degrees. Time to take a look at our Gold Country traffic. Traffic's off to a nice start. Surface streets, Grass Valley, Nevada City, pretty quiet so far today. No incidents or accidents to talk about here in town, but road work's going to be out there again around town, so be aware of that. Certainly above Nevada City, looks like Highway 20 at Conservation Road is where looks like CHP during Caltransit, some of that road work that's going on. Might be striping part going on there, or maybe some of the turnouts getting paved as well. 49 or 174 the other way, good rides through Auburn and Colfax. Westbound 80 has an injury accident at Greenback Lane from that point down to the Business 80 split. Definitely a little bit more slow and go today. And Highway 20, a good ride through Penn Valley, heads down to Marysville, Yuba City. Once you're down the hill, minor injury collision in its clearing stage, 3400 block of Sankey Road. And it looks like that the 799 connector looks like a disabled vehicle there as well.
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0: KNCO News Time heading towards 724, 69 degrees. Time to take a look at weather. Let's go to the BNC Ace Home and Garden Weather Center, where Ace is the place. Yeah, place we find Dan Holliday with another warm forecast.
21: Strong ridge of high pressure over the western part of the country, trough of low pressure in the eastern part of the country. And that's what's been our primary weather makers right about now. The ridge starts to flatten out just a little bit here compared to yesterday, but not a whole lot. This is really going to be a short-lived trend in temperatures running a degree or two lower. I mean, there's really not going to be much of a change at all. And, in fact, by Saturday, looks like the heat risk is going to be increasing again as we head into Sunday as well. As a result of the hot and dry conditions, the fire weather concerns remain elevated all the way through the valley and parts of the terrain, the foothills and the basin as well, too. The ridge will start to break down on Sunday, and that means temperatures, as we talked about, come down a little bit, hopefully in time for the fair, and hopefully that sticks with us we'll probably get a better idea as we get to Friday how the long-range forecast looks, but does look like some relief is in store. Sunny and hot again today with a high around 94 in the foothills. We're looking at 100 to 105 in the valley. Clear tonight, 65. 95 tomorrow, 97 on Friday.
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0: KNCO News Time, 728, 69 degrees. Time for sports. You know, we had the news story about the high school district back at it today. Before long, high school sports back at it again. First football games are at the end of the month on Friday night, August 28th, so it's not that far away. Speaking of football, the rookie Carson Beck going to start on the center for the Arizona Cardinals this week's Pro Football Hall of Fame game. It is tomorrow night as the Cardinals face the Carolina Panthers from Canton, Ohio. So those have been waiting to see pro football. You get a little taste of it, at least with preseason stuff. As far as the countdown to the start of the college football season continues to release the preseason colleges coaches poll, Ohio State opens the campaign top of the rankings, followed by Oregon, Georgia, Texas, and Notre Dame. Reigning national champion Indiana slotted six now. The SEC leads all conferences with 9 teams in a fold, followed by the Big Ten with 8, Big 12 with 4, ACC with 3. But plenty of baseball left. Giants tied the game top of the night before losing 5-4 to the Rangers in walk-off fashion in Texas. Brad Eldridge's two-run single tied the game for San Francisco, which has dropped 4 of 5. That series wraps up today. The Athletics opened the series in Cincinnati with a tough 5-4 loss to the Reds. Jacob Wilson drove in a couple of runs for the A's. They dropped 6 straight. Kind of gave away a lot of runs with walks and just not sharp play. But in the beginning of the game, JT Ginn was really good on the mound. And Mark Kotze talked about his starter.
4: Got through the sixth, so another quality start from him. This is a young man that has really just grown and grown since he's been able to take the ball, and it's good to have him back out there.
0: And the Cubbies were able to generate late offense. Took down the Dodgers 5-1 from Wrigley. Nico Hoehner broke a 1-1 tie with a sixth-inning single. Also added a solo homer for insurance in the eighth. As Chicago has won 4 of 6, Tarik Skubal got the loss, giving up a couple of runs, 4 hits over 6 innings in his debut. Looked really good, according to Craig Counsell.
5: The fastball is really, really good. You see hitters trying. Yeah, you have to cheat for it. It's such good velocity. It's got some cutting action to the right-handers. And there's one fastball that goes the other way, and then there's a really good changeup, and a slider. So it's a lot to handle.
0: Yeah, but the Dodgers losing 5 in a row, everybody's okay with that. And New York Yankee general manager Brian Cashman says he can no longer guarantee that Aaron Judge will play again this season. He says the team captain will have his fractured rib imaged again to determine the rate of healing and whether he can resume baseball activities. For News Talk 830 Sports, I'm Tom Fitzsimmons. Sanjay Gupta's next.
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28: How often do you stop to wonder whether you should share something that's revealing, maybe even embarrassing, with a partner, a friend, or even your boss? In her new book called Revealing, The Underrated Power of Oversharing, behavioral scientist Leslie John says doing just that can help you deepen relationships that are vital to your life. We need people to trust us in order to get things like love, friendship, and career success. That's what she told us. When you make yourself vulnerable by revealing something sensitive, it does make other people trust you. In turn, when you ask someone to reveal something about themselves, showing that interest will generally lead someone to like you more. Why? Because people like to be asked about themselves, she says. It also signals that they are discriminating and choosy, but in a good way. I'm Dr. Sanjay Gupta, helping you live a better life.
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0: Yeah, it's coming up before long. KNCO News Time, 736, 69 degrees. Time to take another look at our Gold Country traffic. And traffic is doing pretty well out there. Surface streets, Grass Valley, Nevada City, getting a little bit busier. 8 o'clock starters getting to their places here before long. And, yeah, so far, so good. No problems here in town. No big issues getting out of town. If you have to get to Interstate 80, both highways 49 and 174 look like pretty good rides still through Auburn to Colfax as far as hooking up to the interstate. Westbound to Sacramento had that injury accident, Greenback Lane. That definitely has caused lots of residual slowing getting there. And from that point down to the Business 80 split, it's been pretty slow and go this morning. So, yeah, give yourself some patience. Highway 20, good ride down the hill to Penn Valley. Continues then to Marysville, Yuba City. Still working at the injury accident, minor injuries at the Sankey Road, still on the board, so I guess that has not cleared yet. And again, a reminder about Highway 20 up the hill, that there's pavement work going on. That continues on with controlled traffic situation making your way into the high country. Weather next.
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0: Okay, NCO News Time heading towards 739, 69 degrees. And then take a look at weather from the BNC Ace Home and Garden Weather Center, where Ace is the place. A little bit of haze out there. Yeah, that is, again, wildfire smoke from the Calaveras fire that has been putting a pretty good plume and floating to the north. It'll float to the east a little bit as we go through the afternoon. So skies will brighten a bit by this afternoon, but it's still going to be plenty warm, but mid-90s today. Clear skies tonight, mid-90s, the high for Thursday as well. If anything, we're going to warm up as we head towards this upcoming weekend with upper 90s predicted temperatures this weekend. Currently 69 degrees.
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0: KNCN News Time is almost 7:40, 69 degrees. Good morning. I'm Tom Fitzsimmons. Thanks for joining us this Wednesday. It is time for that next newscast. For that, we head to the newsroom and join Paul Haas. Good morning, Paul.
11: Good morning, Tom. Good morning, everybody. Happy Wednesday, Nevada County. Monitoring of Nevada City's stricter defensible space ordinance becomes even more critical as the wildfire danger intensifies over the next few months. The town's community risk reduction and outreach officer, Evan McClenathan, talked about the education efforts during yesterday's On the Town. He said a key feature of the ordinance passed 3 years ago is an ember-resistant zone of at least 5 feet from a home or structure.
12: And absolutely, people have some hedges that they're attached to in that zone. And our ordinance doesn't say you have to remove those hedges, but it does allow some enforcement around what that maintenance might look like for that hedge. And hopefully it's in a place where it's not near wood siding that's really old. Hopefully it's well maintained at the base of it with the no dead leaf material at the bottom and irrigated.
11: And McClenathan said vigilant maintenance of your ember-resistant zone may be the most important thing you do in preventing destruction.
12: And making sure it's in a good position. Frequently, people think I'm going to tell them to remove all their large mature trees. That's not the case. You can see from the fire in Spokane to other places, a lot of times the large mature trees are still standing. The house is gone, right? So that's really telling us that these embers are what's causing a lot of the homes to ignite.
11: The ordinance also requires removing all dead plants, grass, and weeds at least 30 feet away, also keeping vegetation less than 50% dense using sparse, low-growing, fire-resistant landscaping islands. Nevada City also has an assistance program for more vulnerable residents, including financial help. A bill passed 5 years ago requires a seller of real property in a high or very high fire hazard severity zone to provide the buyer with documentation stating that their property is in compliance with defensible space requirements. Excuse me. And it's been the hottest week of the year so far, and the county's not opened additional cooling centers or expanded library hours yet because the trigger point for those actions has not been met.
13: Right now, we are not quite yet in excessive heat warning, even though it's hot out. But when we move into those excessive heat warnings, or we see two or more days of 105 degrees without the overnight recovery of 75 degrees, that's when we'll open those official cooling centers.
11: Information Officer Taylor Wolf says another trigger is excessive heat warnings by the National Weather Service. When those conditions are met, libraries will have extended hours and resources, including water and snacks.
13: Obviously, staying hydrated is the best way to prevent heat illness. Reducing your caffeine or alcohol intake can be wise too.
11: Limiting activity also strongly recommended.
13: If you're working or playing outside, avoiding going too hard and doing too strenuous of activities. Wearing lightweight clothing, like light colors are great. Wearing your sunscreen, and then just knowing the signs of heat illness. It can sneak up on folks quickly.
11: If you are feeling dizzy or nauseous, get out of the sun and drink something with electrolytes, like a sports drink as well as plain water. If you cannot get the body to cool off, it may be necessary to get medical assistance. And for every election in California, the listing order of candidates for a particular office is determined through a random alphabet drawing, and the day after the final filing deadline for the November elections, the Nevada County Elections Office invites the public to attend their drawing. In 1977, a court decided that putting the incumbent first on the ballot or even listing them in standard alphabetical order is unconstitutional. A Harvard study also noted that candidates do benefit from such listing designs. Elections Office Public Information Officer Lisa Renner says their drawing for the state Senate and Assembly candidates is at 10 a.m. on August 13th.
14: Just pick letters, you know, out of a hat, and then that order is the order that the candidates' names are listed on the ballot. We have balls and a, you know, a rolling lottery type wheel, and we just pick them out of the ball. and read them, and that's the order.
11: It's also live stream on the Elections Office Facebook page.
14: All of our processes, the public is invited to observe pretty much everything. And the reason is to just have an open and transparent process. Everybody knows exactly how the election is conducted, and everybody can watch and make sure it runs correctly.
11: And then at 11 a.m., the California Secretary of State's office will conduct its own randomized alphabet drawing for the other candidate names, including city and county races. That'll be broadcast live on their YouTube page. Renner says the process is designed to ensure fairness by preventing any candidates from consistently benefiting from standard alphabetical order. And California sending more resources to help firefighting efforts in the Pacific Northwest. 20 more fire engines and 4 rescue teams are on their way to Oregon and Washington. Officials say the deployments will not affect the state's ability to respond to local emergencies. Since July 16th, California has sent nearly 400 firefighters and 60 engines to help Oregon and Washington battle wildfires through a national mutual aid system. KNCO News Time, 7:45. Up next, an art exhibit that processes thought about what you want to accomplish before you die.
3: 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They roast their own beans using a unique air roasting method that brings out bold, smooth flavor. Whether you stop by for a cup or get their coffee delivered wholesale, Java Dream is a dream come true for coffee lovers.
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11: Foothills Compassionate Care and Sierra Nevada Memorial Hospital have joined an international public art movement that is now in 75 countries with more than 5,000 installations. Foothills Compassionate Care and Sierra Nevada Memorial Hospital have joined an international public art movement that is now in 75 countries with more than 5,000 installations. Foothills Compassionate Care's marketing and events manager, Melissa Brown, says it's called Before I Die. It's a portable message display with public contributions about the topic. It's designed to encourage discussions about living intentionally, strengthening relationships, and recognizing what gives life meaning. Brown says right now it's set up in Building 3 of the hospital.
4: Just sticky notes on a nearby table, and they can write what they want and put it up on the board. So it's something like, I want to visit Italy, or I want to have grandkids, or I want just something you want to accomplish before you die, kind of like a bucket list.
11: Messages often include aspirations such as traveling, reconnecting with family, learning new skills, helping others, or simply spending more time with loved ones. The present location of the display is considered to be a place where thousands of patients, visitors, caregivers, volunteers, and healthcare professionals pass each year. It creates a welcoming space for moments of reflection and connection.
4: I think it's really fun to see what people write on there, and it kind of sparks interest of other things that you might want to try that you hadn't thought of. It's definitely keeping that conversation going among our building, and it's nice to see.
11: Hospital officials say the installation aligns with its commitment to delivering human kindness through health care that nurtures the physical, emotional, and spiritual well-being of every person. It encourages people of all ages and backgrounds to think intentionally about their future. Brown did not know where the next location of the display will be. And one of the recent highlights for State Senator Megan Daly's Butte County office was the celebration of more recovery of the town of Paradise. Her deputy district coordinator, Tasha Weaver, was on hand to present a certificate on Daly's behalf for the reopening of the elementary school, which suffered total destruction from the campfire nearly 8 years ago. She said it was an inspiring experience for all in attendance.
14: Overjoyed. I think a majority of the people, all of the families that attended, I think, just truly reiterated like the need for their grand reopening and hopefulness of the future, you know, of what they intended to be able to do. And they're already at max capacity now.
11: Weaver has witnessed the town's steady revival, including seeing a man who lost his home move into a new one.
14: And so just showing, you know, that people want to be back up on the ridge. They want to be back up in paradise. And they're willing to go ahead and put in that effort to go ahead and get back up there. I was up there at least every week, every other week for just, it felt like every grand openings of businesses that were trying to either open or reopen. And they've just continued to just keep having that growth.
11: Around 3,500 new homes have already been built, with hundreds more still under construction. Before the fire, the population of Paradise was around 26 to 28,000 before plunging to roughly 2 to 4,000. Recent estimates show it to be around 11,000. Weaver says a lot of progress has also been made in creating more defensible space and fire-resistant landscaping. Paradise has also implemented major evacuation and infrastructure improvements, along with a new network of warning sirens. And California lawmakers are advancing a bill aimed at giving homeowners more time to keep their insurance coverage. Senate Bill 1301 would require insurance companies to provide 180 days notice before refusing to renew a policy, up from the current 75-day requirement. The proposal would also require insurers to clearly explain why coverage is being dropped and give homeowners 90 days to address any problems before losing their policy. KNCO News Time is 7:50. I'm Paul Haas, KNCO News Talk 830.
0: Hi, KNCO News Time, 7:50, 70 degrees. 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That means we have one of those pasty giveaways today. Do that every Wednesday here. Pasty of your choice from Robinson's Gas Station at Bennett and East Main Street in Grass Valley. They are big. They are tasty. And then I have in front of me a couple of tickets to enjoy Uncle Cracker's second night of the fair. It is the fair concert this year at the big arena. We've got VIP tickets, a couple of those to give away. So to play, you make the call, make the phone call. 477-5626-477-KNCO. 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

0: TN News Time 752, 70 degrees. Time to play You Make the Call. 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Yeah, over there on East Main and Bennett Streets. Great place to fill up your car, but also a great place to eat. Great chef inside making pasties. Pasty of your choice given away today. Along with that, a couple of VIP passes to see Uncle Cracker playing the second night at the Nevada County Fair. Right in my hands there. You Make the Call stars. Smartest man in North America, and of course he's our spam expert, Paul Haas, the official food of bards across the world.
1: Okay, I was thinking spam like email spam or something.
0: No. We know how you bards eat. Big Bad Bob joining us. Bob, how you doing?
2: I'm off to a good start this morning. Thank you.
0: Now, he was out there at the Community Involvement Day.
1: Excellent.
0: I saw him in the background. He didn't have a chance to say hi. When I looked up, he was gone because he was going to give blood, but Vitalant wasn't there.
1: No, but they were there yesterday.
0: They were there yesterday, as
1: okay.
0: It turns out.
2: No, they were not.
0: They were not?
2: They were not there yesterday.
1: Uh-oh.
0: No. Did you go back out there and they weren't there?
2: I called the fairgrounds to find out what time they'd be there, and they said, no, they're not going to be there this year.
1: Oh,
0: how
1: man.
0: How weird is that?
1: Yeah. That's different. Okay. Did you get to over to Vitalant, though, to be able to donate here in Grass Valley?
2: Oh, I will be.
1: Okay.
2: I will be going and doing some platelets.
0: We can take care of it. We can get your platelets. We can take care of it, Bobby.
1: Yeah.
0: You know that. All right. We'll do that just before the Uncle Cracker show.
1: We do a lot of bloodletting here.
0: All right. Let's get to this thing. I need some fresh blood. Somewhere in the world, a can of spam is being opened up.
1: Right now?
0: Yeah, right now.
1: I think I smell it.
0: Right now.
1: I think I can smell it.
0: The question is, how often? How often does a can of spam get opened up around the world? This is around the world.
1: Wow.
0: Is it every 4 seconds, 44 seconds, or 4 minutes?
1: Wow. All of those are incredible numbers. Man. You know what? You're throwing it out. I'm going to go down the middle. 44 seconds.
0: 44. All right. What do you think, Bob?
2: Well, since he became a bard, I think he's become smarter?
0: No, he hasn't.
1: No, not today. Not today.
0: It's like Pinky and the Brain in reverse. Actually, every 4 seconds.
1: It is every 4 seconds.
0: Every 4 seconds, a can of spam's opening up.
1: Wow. There's another one.
0: That's it.
1: Yeah. And another
0: just as
1: one.
0: I'm talking, they just keep coming.
1: And another one.
0: All right, that's where he goes away. See, that's what happened with bards. They keep yapping that way, Bob. Congrats to you. We got your Uncle Cracker tickets. We got your certificate for your pasty. You're good to go, my friend.
2: A spam pasty.
0: Yeah, spam pasty. You know what? Don't put it past them. They might do that. That may not do it. Because after all, you have a bard in the house now. What do you think of a spam pasty? Are you allowed to say spam pasty?
1: What's that? A spam pasty?
0: Yeah.
1: Wow.
0: He can't even say. See, he's a scared to say.
1: All I'm going to say is, wow. No, it wouldn't officially qualify.
0: Oh, that's bad.
2: Do I need to go to the radio station to get tickets, or do I go to the?
0: I think you come in here. Come in here to get it. Yeah, come in here.
2: All
0: we
2: right.
0: Got the tickets here, and I think we have the other certificate here as well for the pasty.
2: Awesome.
0: But it'd be
2: Thank
0: good to
2: you.
0: See you. All right, mm-hmm. Take care.
2: Have a great day. Bye.
0: All right.
1: Bye. Thanks. You know what they didn't say is that every 4 seconds a can's opened, every 5 seconds it's thrown away.
0: Well, every eight seconds somebody gets their wings.
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0: Okay, NC News Time, 756, 71 degrees. Time to take a look at weather. This from the BNCA's Home and Garden Weather Center. Race is the place. Well, a little bit of haze out there. That is wildfire smoke coming from the southern foothills, Calaveras County, and kind of floating up our way. It'll dissipate as we go through the afternoon as it pushes to the east. But still very warm today, mid-90s, the high for today and tomorrow. We'll get warmer by the weekend, but maybe for the start of the fair. I have this going on Tuesday, day before the fair, more like upper 80s. So look forward to that. Currently 71 degrees.
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0: All right, KNC News Time, 7:57, 71 degrees, birthday and anniversary list, 5th of August, has no official things on here. 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Her and her honey got married at Madison Square Garden back on August 5th, many years ago.
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0: KNC News Time, 8:05, 71 degrees, sunshiny, mild start to this Wednesday morning here in Grass Valley. Happy Wednesday. I'm Tom Fitzsimmons. Yeah, thanks for starting your day with us. It is time for our next newscast. Let's head to the newsroom. Join Paul Haas. Good morning, Paul.
1: Good morning, Tom. Good morning, everybody. Happy Wednesday, Nevada County. Happy hump day. With temperatures recently hovering around 100 degrees in Nevada County, people were looking for places to get out of the heat, but the county did not open any severe weather or cooling shelters for the general public. But there are places people can go for short breaks.
2: We do hope that people are able to get into some AC and cool off. And a reminder that our Nevada County Library branches are a great place.

0: place to do so. We have our Madeline Helling branch in Nevada City, and of course Grass Valley, and Bear River in South County, and Valley Library in Pin Valley.
1: Information Officer Taylor Wolf clarifies that in order to trigger additional cooling center hours or locations, the temperatures have to hit 105 for two consecutive days, and the nighttime temperature needs to stay above 75. The other trigger is the National Weather Service issuing excessive heat warnings. When those conditions are met, libraries will have extended hours and resources.
0: Typically at a library location, and that usually looks like, you know, a few more hours into the evening that the public can access that AC, cool off a little bit, get some water and some snacks is usually what we have available.
1: Wolf reminds people that the best defense against heat-related illness is to keep hydrated, but drink less alcohol or caffeinated beverages, which can speed up dehydration. Also recognize the signs of heat-related illness and respond accordingly.
0: Feeling dizzy or nauseous, having headaches or muscle cramps, move into the shade or a cooler location, drink your water, and make sure you're taking care of yourself. Of course, checking in on friends, family, neighbors, pets, those vulnerable populations. And then also, we're still in those elevated fire conditions, too.
1: And if you've ever wondered how the order of candidates is determined on an election ballot in California, it's a random process that's the result of a nearly 50-year-old lawsuit. Public Information Officer Lisa Renner says the Nevada County Elections Office is once again inviting the public to their randomized alphabet drawing to determine the order of state, Senate, and Assembly candidates.
2: Under California law, it's not allowed to just do the order of the ballot with the candidates' names in regular alphabetical order, because that's not considered fair. So if your name was Adams, for example, you know, you'd always be at the top. And, you know, if your name's Renner, like my name, you'd be at the bottom.
1: That's happening on August 13th at 10 a.m., which is the day after the final candidates' filing deadline for the November elections. In 1977, a court decided that putting the incumbent first on the ballot or even listing them in standard alphabetical order is unconstitutional. A Harvard study has also noted that candidates do benefit from such listing designs.
2: An hour later, at 11 o'clock, the California Secretary of State does its own drawing for all the rest of the candidates on the ballot. And that drawing is broadcast live on their YouTube site.
1: And that includes city and county candidates. The county elections office drawing is also live streamed on their Facebook page. If more than one candidate's last name begins with the same letter, then they go to the second letter to determine the order and proceed from there until different letters appear in the same position. Renner indicated that not many people view the drawing, but it's another example of transparency efforts from the elections office. And as wildfire danger further intensifies from the lack of rain this time of year and excessive heat, compliance with Nevada City's three-year-old defensible space ordinance continues to be monitored closely. KNCO's Chris Gilbert with more.
3: The city's Community Risk Reduction and Outreach Officer, Evan McClinathan, talked about education efforts during yesterday's On the Town and making sure residents understand steps that need to be taken.
4: A lot of it is smaller than we think, like your vents on the side of your homes and making sure that they're not too wide and they're nice and narrow, 1/8 to 1/16 inch, and then just making sure there's really no void spaces and open spaces where embers can intrude. Typically, some people have that fear of the flame front. It's really not the flame front we're worried about. It's really the embers that are flying ahead of that flame front.
3: The ordinance was required in order to align with county and state standards, and McClinathan said Nevada City's is even stricter. It includes the maintenance of an ember-free zone that is at least 5 feet away from a home or structure. He said that becomes more critical as the days get drier through the early fall months.
4: And that's where we get a little bit larger winds, our humidity, overnight recoveries reduce, and we're really in a spot where if something starts, it's going to get big, which obviously we don't want. So staying on top of those weather patterns and when the winds come and red flag warnings is really critical at this time of year.
3: The ordinance also requires removing all dead plants, grass, and weeds at least 30 feet away, also keeping vegetation less than 50% dense using sparse, low-growing, fire-resistant landscaping islands. Nevada City also has an assistance program for more vulnerable residents, including financial help. A bill passed 5 years ago requires a seller of real property in a high or very high fire hazard severity zone to provide the buyer with documentation stating that the property is in compliance with defensible space requirements. I'm Chris Gilbert, KUCO News Talk 830.
1: And a solar-powered drone will monitor shark activity off the Southern California coast during the 2028 Olympics. The drone being developed by scientists at the Cal State Long Beach Shark Lab. Several Olympic events will be taking place in the ocean, including surfing and some swimming competitions, making safety more important. The autonomous vessel is about 10 feet long with the width of a paddleboard. Technology on board will be able to scan for tagged sharks below the surface of the water. It will also be able to send real-time shark alerts to lifeguards. KNCO News Time 8:11. Up next, an art exhibiting focusing on accomplishing things before you die.
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1: An international public art project designed to encourage discussions about living intentionally, strengthening relationships, and recognizing what gives life meaning now has a local installation. Foothills Compassionate Care and Sierra Nevada Memorial Hospital have partnered up for a mobile message board for the public to contribute to. Foothills Compassionate Care's marketing and events manager, Melissa Brown, says the project is called Before I Die. It's currently in place in Building 3 at the hospital.
7: Just sticky notes on a nearby table, and they can write what they want and put it up on the board. So it's something like, I want to visit Italy, or I want to have grandkids, or I want just something you want to accomplish before you die, kind of like a bucket list.
1: For Foothills Compassionate Care, Brown says the project reflects their mission of helping people live fully while providing education and support through serious illness, grief, and life's transitions.
7: It's just a spark conversation in the community about goals that you might have before you die. So keep people talking about it and take the taboo away from the topic.
1: And for the hospital, the installation aligns with its commitment to delivering human kindness through healthcare that nurtures the physical, emotional, and spiritual well-being of every person. It encourages people of all ages and backgrounds to think intentionally about their future. Brown says portable message display is expected to remain at the hospital for about 2 more weeks. She didn't know where it would be set up after that, but she expects the project to continue indefinitely. And nearly 8 years after the campfire completely destroyed it, the reopening of Paradise Elementary School was celebrated recently, including by a member of State Senator Megan Daly's staff, who has witnessed the town's revival these past few years. Community leaders view the completion of the school as a cornerstone for the entire town's future. Tasha Weaver is the deputy district coordinator for Daly's Butte County office. She presented a certificate on behalf of Daly. She says the school is already at maximum enrollment capacity.
8: I would assume that means that families are finding places to hopefully live in Paradise and wanting to go ahead and keep their families in that community. Understandably so, you know, any interaction that I've had in Paradise going to grand openings, grand reopenings, has just been a very positive and just uplifting place to be. Almost like a very big family, I could say.
1: Before the fire, the population of Paradise was around 26 to 28,000. It then plunged to roughly 2 to 4,000. Recent estimates show it to be around 11,000. Weaver says it's a lot of progress has been made in making the community safer. Paradise has also implemented major evacuation and infrastructure improvements, along with a new network of warning sirens. Around 35 new 100 homes have been built, with hundreds more still under construction. KNCO News Time, 8:15. I'm Paul Haas, KNCO News Talk, 8:30.
6: Hi, I'm Fair Letters, brought to you by fine businesses like Marshall's Pasties, 203 Mill Street in Grass Valley. Great place to grab
1: Delicious,
6: a great meal.
1: Yes.
6: Great stuff there. River Valley Community Bank, of course, they've been stepping up for years. Proud to serve the people and businesses, make our town thrive. And A to Z Supply, of course, Dan Wheaton Company, been doing it there on Ridge Road between Alta Street and the Rough and Ready Highway for decades. And always involved with the kids and the fair.
1: Yeah.
6: Jasmine Tofte.
1: Yep.
6: All right.
1: Yep.
6: Jasmine recorded her letter.
1: Oh, good.
6: Yeah. So let's hear Jasmine Tofte's letter.
9: Hi, my name is Jasmine Tofte, and this is my second year with Nevada Union FFA. I wanted to invite you to the Nevada County Fair August 12th and August 16th. This year, I played with Synergy Volleyball Club, and it was a great season. A highlight for my season was when we were missing a lot of our players, and I ended up playing outside hitter and all around. Our team ended up getting first place in our division that day. I also am starting to play sand volleyball and looking forward to tournaments. This year, my lamb's name is Skipper. He likes to jump a lot, especially when I'm feeding him. He jumps on the fence and then on me. He likes to run up and down the hills on my property and just enjoys being out of the pen. I also back him up and down the hills to build his butt. Other things Skipper and I do are showmanship, and Skipper's big improvement was bracing. When I first got him, he wouldn't brace. And to help with that, I made him stand on hills. Now he has a good brace. Skipper is playful and loves attention. Again, my name is Jasmine Tofte, and I am with the Nevada Union FFA. I want to invite you to come meet Skipper and come watch our show Wednesday, August 12th. I hope you have a great day, and thank you for your time.
6: How about Jasmine Tofte?
1: Oh, that's wonderful. And bid big and big often.
6: Yeah. Yep. You know, it's just really cute. How
1: it
6: these
1: is.
6: Kids, well, first off, calling the little lamb Skipper.
1: Yeah. Oh, yeah.
6: And I figured it was a girl. No, it's a he. Yeah. It's a he. Because he skips around. He's jumping around, yeah, having a good time, just, yeah, like lambs do.
1: It's all
6: but
1: good.
6: Just to back him up and down the hills to build his butt.
1: Yeah. Build it up. Yep.
6: And then bracing.
1: Yeah.
6: Bracing, where they look like they're going to wrench their heads off. You, yeah, know? It's, of course, he doesn't like that pay. You know? Yeah.
1: But now he's good because I trained him on the hill.
6: Yeah.
1: He's been fighting gravity.
6: Yeah, there you go.
1: Yeah. That's good. That's excellent.
6: Yeah, very good, yeah, stuff there. And a good volleyball player as well. So, mm-hmm, she's going to have a great time at Nevada Union High,
1: yeah,
6: School. One of the fine kids at the fair. And don't forget, you can go visit these kids as the fair is going on. They love it when people come up there and, mm-hmm, ask questions and stuff.
1: Oh, yeah.
6: And then NevadaCountyFair.com, the website to become a fair buyer, and actually include bump-ups as,
1: yep,
6: well, where you can,
1: yep,
6: just bump,
1: perfect,
6: up a little bit each. You know, the kids that really kind of, mm-hmm, have a special message, touch your heart.
1: Yeah, and that way you can spread it around.
6: Exactly,
1: yeah,
6: right.
1: Yeah, you don't have to just throw it all at once.
6: Emil Baldoni, you know, he makes it very tough. And, mm-hmm, then he said, realize, you know what? Every kid that brings in a letter, he gives like a little stipend to each one.
1: Mm-hmm.
6: That's a nice way to do
1: that
6: it.
1: That is fantastic.
6: Great way to do it.
1: I've taken a number of letters over to Emil, but he doesn't give me anything.
6: I don't get anything. Well said. Well, now you're a bard. Yeah, you had the trumpets blare.
1: Oh, man.
6: Yeah. It is unbelievable here, isn't it? It is 8:18. We got traffic and weather next.
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11: Beep, beep, beep, beep, yeah!
6: Okay, it's getting his time, 820, 73 degrees. Quick look at our gold country. Traffic's all it's needed. Surface streets, Grass Valley, Nevada City have been pretty quiet out there. Continue to be incident-free. Road work, though, can slow you down in several places. Just realize that. From Highway 20, just above Nevada City. I saw a traffic hazard pop up around Scotts Flats. I don't know if that's construction-related. Looks like it's pedestrian close to the fog line there walking around. So be careful of that. But further down around Conservation Road. It looks like that's where the paving work going on Highway 20 heading to the high country. 49-174 remain good rides through Auburn and Colfax, and westbound 80 definitely has been slow and go from basically an earlier accident around Greenback Lane to the Business 80 split.
12: In-N-Out Burger, where each burger has been made the same way since the very first one hit the grill back in 1948. 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In-N-Out, that's what a hamburger is all about.
6: 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KNCO News Time, coming up on 822, already 73 degrees. So let's go to the BNC Ace Home and Garden Weather Center, where Ace is the place, we find Dan Holliday. Good morning, Dan.
13: Well, good morning.
6: How you doing?
13: I'm pretty good. How about you?
6: I'm doing good. Though it's going to be another warm day. You know, these kids with their animals and stuff, I always think about them this time of year because it's been a pretty toasty stretch here the last week or so, and it's going to continue. If anything, it might get a little warmer this weekend, it sounds.
13: I know. Yeah, it is going to be. It is going to be very much that way. Toasty, warm, temperatures running well above average, and it doesn't look like we'll see a break until maybe Monday or Tuesday of next week, and that'll be the perfect time for that.
6: That's right, because the fair starts next Wednesday, and the animals arrive on Tuesday. So, yeah, I think it's going to work out fine, but they have to get through this weekend, that's for sure.
13: Absolutely, yeah. Hot weather continues for us today, maybe not as hot as it was on Monday, but still warm enough. Anytime we're talking mid to upper 90s for the high, then that's what we're dealing with, and we'll deal with that again on Thursday and Friday as well. Now, it does look like temperatures are going to be soaring above average in the upper 90s, close to 100 for us both Friday and Saturday, maybe even lingering into Sunday. But by Monday, we start to see this ridge of high pressure weaken just a bit, as it does. That drops us down about 5 degrees or so, and even more so by Tuesday of next week, with a high only in the upper 80s. So it might be a welcome start to the Nevada County Fair. Again, sunny today with a high mid-90s. We're looking at 100 to 105 in the valley. Clear tonight, Tarlo 65, 95 Thursday, 97 on Friday. For weather anytime, click on the Weather Center at KNCO.com. I'm meteorologist Dan Holliday on KNCO News Talk 830.
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18: 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I'm Kim Komando for The Current. 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We already know early social media is tied to depression and anxiety in kids. Now timed with back-to-school season, a brand new study in Nature says it hits their report cards too, big time. Researchers tracked over 5,000 students. Kids who started scrolling at 11 years old were about 6 months behind in school by 16. I'm talking reading, language, math. Half a year of learning lost to the mindless scroll. And the earlier the account, the bigger the gap. Look, holding the line is hard. I've been there. Your kid swears everyone's on it. Now you've got the receipts. It turns out the best filter you can give your kids is the word no. Don't miss out and be left behind. 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Hi there, I'm Kim Komando. 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
6: KNCO News Time 828, 74 degrees. Time for sports. Yeah, football back at it in the news at least. Carson Beck is starting the center for the Arizona Cardinals. The reason that's important, it's at the Hall of Fame game as the NFL preseason kind of kicks off tomorrow night as the Cardinals face the Carolina Panthers Thursday Night Football in Canton, Ohio. So that's always kind of fun. Packers' best player on defense feeling good about when he'll be back in the lineup, as Micah Parsons said Tuesday. He thinks it's very realistic. He'll be playing when Green Bay faces the Dallas Cowboys in Week 6 at Lambeau Field. Cowboys dealing with their first significant injury of training camp as tight end Princeton Font is heading for season-ending surgery after tearing his ACL. Yikes. And Atlanta Falcon running back Bijan Robinson back at practice after signing a new contract. 24-year-old will get $75 million over 3 years. He was actually in training camp but didn't suit up until he signed that contract. So glad that's all taken care of. As far as on the baseball fields, Giants tied the game top of the ninth before losing 5-4 in walk-off fashion to the Rangers in Arlington, Texas. Brett Elliott just 2-run single tied the game for San Francisco. They have dropped 4 of 5. That series wraps up today. As far as the Athletics opened their series in Cincinnati with a tough 5-4 loss game, they had control of it, looked like, before they got a little sloppy and gave up a bunch of walks late in the game. Jacob Wilson drove in 2 for the A's. They have dropped now 6 straight. That series resumes today back in Cincinnati. Angels lost to the Orioles 3-1. That opened a 3-game set in Baltimore. And the Dodgers losing streak now up to 5 straight following a 5-1 setback to the Cubs at Wrigley Field. To Kyle Tucker homer for the Dodgers lone run. That series wraps up today with Eric Lauer on the mound. For News Talk 830 Sports, I'm Tom Fitzsimmons. Right now it's time for A Better Life with Dr. Sanjay Gupta right here on KNCO News Talk 830.

0: Life with Dr. Sanjay Gupta.
1: Staying active every day will go a long way towards helping you live a happy, healthy, and pain-free life. And there's perhaps no movement more fundamental than walking. It reinforces the alignment, stability, and coordinated muscle activation that supports how your body moves, whether you're doing strenuous exercise or simply going about your daily life. This is according to Dana Santis, a strength and conditioning specialist. Even though you walk every day, Dana does say you can make small adjustments to immediately improve your walking mechanics. So, keep your rib cage stacked over your pelvis. Avoid leaning over or arching your lower back. Allow your arms to swing naturally in coordination with your legs. Keep your gaze forward, your jaw relaxed, and then just breathe in through your nose and out through your mouth. I'm Dr. Sanjay Gupta, helping you live a better life.
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8: 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Astronaut Neil Armstrong was born on this day, and Dick Clark took his local teen music show national. American Bandstand made its network debut on this day in 1957. Many of us set the thermostat in the refrigerator for our own personal preference. Some like the milk ice cold, some like the butter not too hard. But what's the ideal setting? Experts say 40 degrees is the warmest constant temperature recommended for food safety. At that setting, the growth of bacteria is slowed considerably, and cooked food will keep safely for 3 to 4 days. And here's another refrigerator tip. Don't overstuff it. Temperatures stay more uniform if there's room for air circulation. That is the Old Farmer's Almanac Radio Report. 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
7: It's your news time, just about 8:36, 75 degrees. A little bit of smoke and haze out there today, but with details on weather, we'll go to the BNC Ace Home and Garden Weather Center, where Ace is the place. Of course, the place we find Dan Holliday.
15: Strong ridge of high pressure over the western part of the country, trough of low pressure in the eastern part of the country, and that's what's been our primary weather makers right about now. The ridge starts to flatten out just a little bit here compared to yesterday, but not a whole lot. This is really going to be a short-lived trend in temperatures running a degree or two lower. I mean, there's really not going to be much of a change at all. And, in fact, by Saturday, looks like the heat risk is going to be increasing again as we head into Sunday as well. As a result of the hot and dry conditions, the fire weather concerns remain elevated all the way through the valley and parts of the terrain, the foothills and the basin as well, too. The ridge will start to break down on Sunday, and that means temperatures, as we talked about, come down a little bit, hopefully in time for the fair, and hopefully that sticks with us. We'll probably get a better idea as we get to Friday how the long-range forecast looks, but does look like some relief is in store. Sunny and hot again today with a high around 94 in the foothills. We're looking at 100 to 105 in the valley. Clear tonight, 65. 95 tomorrow, 97 on Friday.
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7: KNC News Time, just about 8:38, 75 degrees. Good morning, I'm Tom Fitzsimmons. Thanks for joining us this Wednesday. And the first Wednesday of the month, we get the visit with the Nevada County Chapter of American Association of University Women. Now, what's active about this chapter is that, most of them are relaxing out there, but that is not Martha Reese at all. Martha Reese has been busy because, just like a lot of people in the summer, she went or range camping, I guess we could say, for some students in our area.
16: Right, yeah. Our AAUW branch is one of the sponsors of a camp called Tech Trek, which is a STEM, science, technology, engineering, math camp for girls between their 7th and 8th grade. And so they spent a week at the UC Davis campus. It's all sponsored by AAUW, but it's held at UC Davis, and just explored all kinds of areas of science, technology, engineering, and math, and they're here to tell you about it.
7: Okay, I want to find out about you, though, Martha. Were you into science and technology and math and all that stuff?
16: Actually, I was not necessarily, no. This is one of those things, and several of my friends have said the same thing, if we had had the chance. But, you
7: exactly
16: know,
7: right.
16: Tom, I'm from that generation where, English and some of those were the more liberal arts were more what women were into, and yeah. I was. So I did work in communications for a technology company. So that was my introduction.
7: I remember at Northern Arizona University, some women were taking home ec.
16: Yeah. Sure.
7: Sewing,
16: that was the major.
7: Cooking.
16: Yeah.
7: Yeah. All that stuff.
16: Yeah.
7: Yeah, that was a major.
16: Yeah.
7: Wow. Yeah. Pretty amazing stuff.
16: So, but not these young ladies. They are dynamos in areas, and their curiosity is fabulous.
7: All right. How did they get chosen real quickly, Martha?
16: They were nominated by their 7th grade math, science, or technology teacher. Then that was just the beginning. And again, a kudos to the teachers because that's really critical. But then they had to they can tell you, but fill out an application, write an essay, and then they were interviewed. We had like 26 nominees from 9 different schools here in Western Nevada County, and they were interviewed. Every one of them was interviewed by 3 members of AAUW Tech Track Committee, our local committee, and they were selected from among them. And so it was a real tough, they were all fabulous, but these ladies really, you know, were the ones selected. And so they've been through the hooper.
7: Women rule. That's what it's all about, ladies. Women rule, as far as I'm concerned. And we got Camila, is that right? Is it Leva, the last name?
17: Yeah.
7: Camila? All right. And you go to Seven Hills School?
17: Yes,
7: I do. All right. What was it like to get chosen? How excited were you to go to Trek Tech camp?
17: I was super duper excited. I remember going to get the mail, and I got the letter that said if I got in or not, and I was terrified that I didn't get chosen. And my mom took a video of me opening it, and I was basically like jumping up and down. I was so happy I got picked.
7: All right, that is very cool. And you went, and I see that you were part of Gene Genius.
17: Yes, I was.
7: What does that mean, Gene Genius? What type of discipline was that you were learning?
17: We were learning about genetics and how it works, about DNA and RNA, mutations, and at one point we extracted DNA from a strawberry.
7: Wow, that's pretty cool. Wow. You have an interest in doing that in future endeavors,
17: yes,
7: you think?
17: Definitely. It is, for me, it's just really fun.
7: All right. Do your mom and dad do anything like this? How did you get interested in the sciences this way?
17: We were just learning about it in science class, and I just kind of fell in love with it, doing like Punnett squares and learning like about genetics.
7: Yeah, it is a wide open, subject, so that'll be very exciting to pursue. All right, and you have Ren Lingo next to you. Ren, is that right? You're from Yuba River Charter?
18: Yeah.
7: All right. I saw that you were also involved with Wild Chemistry, but first, how did you find out? Did you find out a similar way that you got chosen?
18: Actually, my teacher told me at school, like, the day before I got the letter, and he was like, oh, you got it. And I was like, oh my gosh, yay!
7: Yeah. Now, did you know anybody that was going there before you left?
18: Like, to Tech Trek?
7: Yeah, to Tech Trek.
18: Nominated?
7: Yeah.
18: Actually, all my friends are also nominated.
7: All right, so you got a bunch of friends, so they're...
18: Yeah.
7: They're, a bunch of smart kids and stuff. It's pretty cool to be smart, as far as I'm concerned. Is there a feeling that's the case in school? Like, you know, smart kids actually have it pretty good?
18: I mean, like, kind of. But everyone's pretty smart at our school. Just, like, no one's really into science.
7: Mm-hmm.
18: And
7: okay.
18: Stuff.
7: But okay, but you got into wild chemistry. What is wild chemistry?
18: Chemistry, it was, like, observations, notes. We made molecules out of pipe cleaners, which was fun. So we got to learn like the structure. We like learned about the periodic table and how it was founded. We made ice cream. It was all that fun stuff.
7: All right. I almost got shivers when you said periodic table. I remember that. That was a long time ago for me. So you made the molecules like with like the little round balls and kind of built
18: we
7: things?
18: Actually made them out of pipe cleaners and beads.
7: And beads. Okay. All right. Was that pretty cool to do? Kind of
18: yeah.
7: Visually to see it?
18: Yeah, it was pretty fun.
7: All right. So what got you interested in chemistry? Why chemistry for you?
18: I actually had no interest in chemistry before I came. Like, I don't know. I was like, it was, I like never really heard about it at all.
7: Mm-hmm.
18: But it was super fun and interesting. Yeah.
7: All right. Now, you guys stayed at UC Davis, just like you were a college student.
18: Yes.
7: All right.
18: Yeah.
7: First off, how was the food? Ren, how was the food?
18: It was so good.
7: It was so good? Wow,
18: like,
7: look at this.
18: The food was amazing.
16: Tom, it's very different than when we...
7: Wow, I was not expecting that. What, did you have a favorite food that you ate?
18: We had different food every night. It's, like, hard to pick.
7: Okay.
18: My favorite food.
7: All right. And how were the beds and stuff? Was it comfy, Camila? You know, as far as the beds? Because I remember they weren't, at times in our days, the most comfortable thing.
17: Yeah, they were pretty comfortable.
7: Pretty comfortable?
17: Yeah.
7: All right. Now, how did all you girls get along? Because the other thing that Martha and I could talk to you about is storm situations and such when you go to school. Was it a good atmosphere as far as for relaxing and then for learning?
17: Yeah, it was a really good atmosphere. Like, my core class group was all super nice and supportive, and same with my dorm group. So,
7: all right. Does this mean, Ren, you have this taste of going to college then? Is this something you're looking forward to doing?
18: Yeah. I'm, like, really hoping I can, like, do that.
7: Yeah. Okay.
18: Fun. Now,
7: all right. Do you have a... And you're very young. Both of you are going to be eighth graders. Is that right? All right. So it's very early to ask this. But do you have a thought that maybe what you'd like to do when you grow up? Do you have that, Ren? What would you like to do?
18: I would like to go into, like, anesthesia and, like, anesthetist and stuff.
16: Yeah. Wow. Cool. And she met a nurse anesthetist during our professional women's evening, right?
18: Yeah, she was awesome.
7: That is awesome. Now, that's an awesome thing to learn, too. They are, and they're very well compensated, if you don't mind me saying. How about you, Camila? Do you have a thought what you'd like to be when you grow up?
17: Yeah. I would like to be in, like, forensic entomology.
7: All right. What does that mean? Explain that to me and my listeners. What's that mean?
17: It's like kind of like studying like crime scenes and like seeing how like blood spatter and like how it can like tell you how the person like if they were running, if they were moving, if they were still, like.
16: Tom, there was a workshop where the girls actually got to do that, right? Solve a crime. There were women from various police departments, the forensics departments, and so they got a taste of CSI themselves.
7: Well, this is just wonderful, Martha, that you give these ladies, young ladies, an opportunity to experience this stuff. Not only the atmosphere of being in college and the possibilities, but the world has opened up for these women.
16: It really has. It's if you can see it, you can be it. So they had a chance to sample a lot of. They went to the vet center, right, and they went to the Mandavi Performing Arts Center and did behind the scenes with some of the light engineering and sound engineering. And then they met women in like 10, 11 different women in various careers. So they had a busy, and then they had different workshops. So besides their core classes.
7: All right. Are you guys excited to go back to school, by the way, with the summer ending pretty soon? Are you excited to go back for eighth grade?
17: Absolutely not.
7: No. Absolutely not?
18: No.
7: All right. Neither one of you. All right. Well, that's kind of a bummer. Are you now, if you were going into high school, you'd be excited about high school, you think?
18: Yes.
17: Yeah.
7: Yeah. Okay. So you're almost done. Okay. I see. You're done with middle school. But you have to do eighth grade. You have to do it.
16: You'll be the big guys on campus.
7: That's right. You're going to be running the school and all that stuff. Where are you guys going to high school? Do you know where you end up going more than
17: probably
7: likely?
17: Probably Nevada Union.
7: All right. And for you?
18: I really want to get into Godoti, but if I don't, probably Nevada Union.
7: All right. Yeah, Godoti, you could actually get those college classes going and such. What was your favorite part, if you don't mind me asking you, Camila? I know it's a big experience that you did, but did you have one favorite thing that happened there?
17: Probably the cardboard boat races. Or the forensic thing.
7: Yeah, the forensic thing. All right. Did you help build cardboard boats? Is that
17: yes,
7: part of it?
17: Yes. In dorm groups, we built boats out of cardboard and duct tape, and then we had to try to get them across a pool.
7: How did yours do? Did it do okay?
17: Oh, it sank instantly.
7: Sank instantly. All right. Do you have a favorite thing right there, Ren?
18: My favorite thing is probably the like vet field trip that we did.
7: Oh, well, UC Davis and vets, that's a big vet school for sure down there.
18: Yeah,
7: so did you get to meet some animals and stuff and check them out and stuff?
18: No animals, but, like, it was cool to learn about how they, like, give horses surgery and stuff.
7: Mm-hmm. You know what I love about it, young ladies, is that it's nice to hear that these adults out there were really nice and easy to talk to. And really, I think they really respect how smart you two are and your classmates and stuff that were there, so... Congrats on being Trek Techers. Is that Tech Trekkers?
16: Tech Trekkers. I know. It's a tongue twister.
7: I know. And so AAUW, you guys have the summer off for meetings, right? But are you guys going to be back at it next month?
16: We will be. September 19th, Saturday, will be our first program of the year. And it's a welcome back program. But these ladies will be among those who will be there to share about their experiences and things. And so we have to get together and figure out how they're going to, tell a week's worth of activity in, 10 minutes.
7: They'll be fine. They'll be fine.
16: Oh, they'll be fabulous.
7: By that time, they're back in school going, oh, I hate eighth grade. Anyway, Camila Wren, thank you so much for coming in. Congrats on the summer camp there at UC Davis. And all the best of luck in eighth grade coming up.
16: All right. Thank you, Tom. We really appreciate the opportunity.
7: You bet. And Martha, thanks for doing everything over there at AAUW and coordinating this trip down to UC Davis.
16: Our pleasure.
7: As well. All right, KNC News Time, just about 8:51. We'll take a look at weather next.
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21: 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These and many others, which are the heart of our economy, all started with the same motivations as today. They wish to put their roots down, keep their families together, and stay in Nevada County. These young entrepreneurs eventually added diversity of goods and services to our community and created hundreds and hundreds of jobs by opening their businesses. The proprietors of these businesses all started small, in no more than a garage, with a dream to better themselves and their families. The Hidden Grove Project that I propose for Cedar Ridge helps people with the same dreams do just like their predecessors. Only times have changed. Currently, and for the past several years, we have seen a dramatic shift in world conditions that has created a dead end for our young adults wishing to return or hoping to stay. Our children, unlike the past, have an almost insurmountable challenge to come back home, let alone stay, live, work, and afford a house to raise children. Housing is far too expensive, insurance and taxes. The rental inventory has been purchased by people wishing to enjoy our beautiful community, financially able to outbid our children and closing the door on them. This is not the fault of our recent guests to our community. These issues are the result of world conditions far beyond our county's borders. In today's world, there are few options to increase young adults' income to afford the life in Nevada County. One option is to start a business, just like all of our generational businesses that all of you listening need. But the fault does lie squarely in the hearts of people that want to shut that opportunity door on our children by refusing to listen to the facts and benefits proposed in the new concept of this Hidden Grove Live Work Play project that I have designed to be built in Cedar Ridge for our Nevada County children and grandchildren that wish to come home, start a business, and become assets to our community. Many would like to come home. Our children represent the future and are the hearts of Nevada County. Hidden Grove in Cedar Ridge is one small example of opportunity to preserve that culture of good people helping good people. Where is the quality of life when your family is forever separated?
15: Strong ridge of high pressure over the western part of the country, trough of low pressure in the eastern part of the country. And that's what's been our primary weather makers right about now. The ridge starts to flatten out just a little bit here compared to yesterday, but not a whole lot. This is really going to be a short-lived trend in temperatures running a degree or two lower. I mean, there's really not going to be much of a change at all. And in fact, by Saturday, looks like the heat risk is going to be increasing again as we head into Sunday as well. As a result of the hot and dry conditions, the fire weather concerns remain elevated all the way through the valley and parts of the terrain, the foothills and the basin as well, too. The ridge will start to break down on Sunday, and that means temperatures, as we talked about, come down a little bit, hopefully in time for the fair, and hopefully that sticks with us. We'll probably get a better idea as we get to Friday how the long-range forecast looks, but does look like some relief is in store. Sunny and hot again today with a high around 94 in the foothills. We're looking at 100 to 105 in the valley. Clear tonight, 65, 95 tomorrow, 97 on Friday.

0: KNTN's time, 8:56, 77 degrees. Time to take one last look at our Gold Country traffic, which is doing all right. Surface streets, Grass Valley, Nevada City continue to be incident-free. However, road works out there, you know, in different projects, whether it's Highway 20 above Nevada City going into the high country, control traffic delays there 5 to 10 minutes at times. But even in your neighborhood, tree trimming's going on, utility work's going on. Give yourself that 5 to 10 extra minutes if you have an appointment to make, kind of take the pressure off. And you have to get to 80 and head down the hill. Both 49 and 174, though, remain good rides itself. Most of the problems in Sacramento been on the south side around Highway 99, Highway 50. So the 80 corridor been pretty quiet.
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0: And KNC News time, 8:59, 77 degrees. That does it for our morning news. Thanks for bringing us along here at KNCO, making us part of your Wednesday morning. Weather-wise, going to be a warm day out there. It's still kind of a haze that's out there as far as wildfire smoke that's in from Calaveras County. That'll dissipate as we go through the afternoon. But keep the energy to a minimum today as far as running errands and stuff, especially if you have respiratory stuff. You might want to give it a day to have this air clear out a little bit more as the day goes on today. But it's going to be another warm one, mid-90s today and mid-90s tomorrow, so get the errands done early, no matter what. ABC News, top of the hour, it's followed by KNCO Insight. Gil Matthew in the house, executive director of the Nevada County's Economic Resource Council. Whole bunch of things to talk about, but maybe not my Mets. I agree with him with that. That follows ABC News. Have a great day.
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5: From ABC News, I'm Michelle Franzen. Results from yesterday's primary day in Michigan taking shape in the closely watched Senate Democratic race. ABC News projects progressive newcomer Dr. Abdul Al-Sayed will have a narrow victory against moderate Representative Haley Stevens. A short time ago, taking a victory.
6: I just can't say how grateful I am to have earned the votes that we got. We took on a machine.
5: The seat vacated by Democratic Senator Gary Peters is a must-win for Democrats. ABC's Avery Harper says the winner takes on GOP Representative Mike Rogers in November's general election.
7: Haley Stevens had support of Gretchen Whitmer, of Democratic leadership in Washington, D.C. Are those folks going to embrace Al-Sayed? This is a seat that Democrats have to win in November if they want to take control of the Senate. They need to hold every single seat that they have and flip four. This is a must-hold seat for them.
5: Tensions between the U.S. and

0: style rifle, body armor, radio signal devices, and multiple notebooks containing what officials described as concerning statements.
1: In London, police arrested a woman in connection with a stabbing attack in Covent Garden today. Police say four men were stabbed and say a pair of scissors were taken from the scene. A spokesperson called it a mental health related incident. In Washington state, fire crews getting a break from those whipping winds and raging wildfires. Many residents, though, returning to their neighborhoods outside Spokane are finding little left. You're listening to ABC.
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1: Another foodborne illness has forced changes to the menu at a major fast food chain.
3: First, it was cyclosporiasis linked to lettuce at Taco Bell. Now, Chipotle Mexican Grill has removed jalapenos from its restaurants nationwide after a salmonella outbreak in Minnesota sickened more than 100 people. Investigations are going on in other states where the peppers might have been distributed.
1: ABC's Jim Ryan. New Jersey officials say with their latest lawsuit, they're taking a stand for the drivers behind two-day Amazon deliveries, accusing the online retailer keeping wages low and conditions poor. Here's ABC's Morgan Norwood.
4: Those drivers show up in Amazon vans wearing Amazon vests, carrying boxes with the Amazon logo. But most of them don't actually work for Amazon. They work for small contractors, which the company calls delivery service partners. But the lawsuit claims those partners are entirely dependent on Amazon to survive and claims the company uses that power to control their routes, their hiring, and their pay, while crushing any attempt by workers to unionize.
1: Amazon recently surpassed the Postal Service to become the largest delivery provider in the country. The lawsuit claims Amazon drivers earn substantially less than those at the Postal Service, UPS, and FedEx. More than 21 million Americans use marijuana on a daily or near daily basis. That's a 21% increase between 2022 and 2025, according to the National Survey on Drug Use and Health. Michelle Franzen, ABC News.
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9: 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The number, 477-5626. That's 477-KNCO. The opinions expressed are those of the hosts and callers and do not reflect the opinions of the advertiser, staff, or ownership of Nevada County Broadcasting.

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1: KNCO News Time. Just about 9:07. It is kind of a hazy, sunshiny day out there. The haze is from wildfire smoke floating in from Calaveras County. So again, if you have some respiratory issues and such, be careful about doing errands. You might want to postpone them another day to see if the air clears. It's supposed to clear as we go through the day today into the overnight hours. It's also going to be in the mid-90s. So get the errands done early. Keep the pets at home. If there's neighbors you could check on, I know I say this all the time, but really it's a nice thing to do. It could be taking out their trash cans to the edge of the curb or picking up the mail middle of the day when it's hot. And just walking it up the driveway. And that way you could just say hi, especially if they're older people and stuff that, sometimes they're pretty conservative. Sometimes they don't have the money to run an air conditioner, you know. Make sure they at least have a fan. But maybe you could bring a cold drink over and just see how they're doing. All right? That's being a good neighbor. That's what it's all about, to have a great place to live. That's quality of life, which is very important to my guest here, Gil Matthew in the house, Executive Director of Nevada County's Economic Resource Council. And we're sitting close together today.
2: We are. We're actually in the same room today, which is a little bit scary. Even with the glass between us, there was no chance of a fight.
1: Yeah.
2: But here, this is not.
1: Oh, no. It could be a full brawl. And I actually wore my Met hat underneath my headphones. Right now, we have Mo Howard in there engineering the show, as they say, running the levers. Danny Molina is going to be taking over for him as we go through the show. And I know he's very excited about it.
2: Is he?
1: Yeah, he's very excited about it.
2: He does look excited already. There he goes.
1: Yeah.
2: He's moving into the big chair right now.
1: Yeah. Yeah.
2: And he's got his hand on.
1: And he's sweating already.
2: Yeah.
1: Not to worry.
2: Not to worry.
1: This is the ERC. We could talk about a little bit about my Mets, because that is an economic crisis in itself.
2: Yeah.
1: That's going on.
2: It could be an economic crisis if they continue on. They won't have anybody in the ballpark.
1: Well, not too long ago, it was Bobby Bonilla Day, where they celebrated his incredible contract that goes on for another 10 years or something like that.
2: 2031, right?
1: Yeah, something like that. What they just did, got rid of one-third of their team in the draft deadline. They had eight major league players are gone from the Mets.
2: Yeah.
1: That is a dumpster fire. I think that if that's not a record, it has to be close to it. That is getting rid of one-third of your team.
2: Yeah.
1: Including a pitcher, and I forget which one in particular, but the Mets not only got rid of him, they're going to pay the contract.
2: Yeah.
1: And the other team gets him free of charge.
2: Perhaps they should take my biz fundamentals class.
1: Maybe so.
2: And learn how to run a business.
1: Yeah.
2: And know that you need to make a profit.
1: It is just remarkable. Well, you know, to tell you the truth, Gil, for all I know, they might be. They might be. I guess they're still coming to games. People still buy jerseys. They get TV rights and all this other stuff.
2: I just saw that on August the 16th, they have paw days at the park for the Mets.
1: Oh, yeah. And the dogs to the games?
2: The first 5,000 dogs that come get a backpack.
1: Well, that's actually now the pitching staff for the Mets are a bunch of dogs. I don't know if you know that. There's no top flight stuff going on anymore right now. So that's how it's going to be for the rest of the year.
2: Well,
1: but the Giants in similar shape, I guess. You know, they got rid of a lot of people.
2: Well,
1: too.
2: The Mets wanted to be like the Giants, and they are.
1: They are.
2: Yeah,
1: yep.
2: 46 and 66.
1: All right, let me just take off my hat and throw it down. All right,
2: okay.
1: Throw it down.
2: The hat went off.
1: Yep, throw it down. That's it.
2: That's it. No more Mets.
1: Well, how are you doing with the fair coming up and all that stuff? Does that affect things with the ERC and things that you hope to get done? Because all of a sudden, it is kind of like a big thing of activity right in the middle of August.
2: Yeah, it is. But we capitalize on that.
1: No, good.
2: It's an opportunity for us. In fact, I'll probably be out at your booth at the fair talking about the Bring 'Em Home campaign. So for us, it's an opportunity to be more visible in the community. We often contribute to the Greater Grass Valley Chamber of Commerce in their booth. I will probably stand a few hours there. But no, it doesn't stop the economic development. And we have to remember that economic development is the long game. You can't bring initiatives about that come to fruition in 4 to 6 months. These are years out, like our Bring 'Em Home campaign is a 10-year process. So, yeah, but it's an opportunity for us to be in the community. Glad handsome people. Let them know if the ERC is there.
1: Yeah, you know, I think of that campaign. I think of Jerry Serino, of course. He has the Hidden Grove project that he's trying to get going over in Cedar Ridge. And it's a big month of August for him, too, because I think that's when the next Board of Supervisors meeting is on it. I believe
2: that they just moved that out.
1: Moved it out again?
2: Yes. Let me see if I can find out when that is. He sent me a message, I think, yesterday on that.
1: Yeah.
2: So I don't know what that means, but we're still hoping that that project will go.
1: Well, I will say people are involved with it. I mean, anybody that drives through Cedar Ridge, you can see the signs that are against it. I know there's people for it as well, and Jerry's been getting correspondence from young people that would like to come back and have that opportunity, which is really what it's all about for him.
2: Yeah.
1: You know, and exactly. So that is a very exciting prospect.
2: From my standpoint, it represents an opportunity to grow some businesses there. And that's how we're going to have a sustainable economy, is we're going to have to grow it. We're not going to bring companies in. We're going to have to grow them from in here. But they need a place to start. And it's a really great opportunity. I just read his email. They have moved it out now till September the 8th.
1: September the 8th, wow.
2: September the 8th.
1: All right. Well, that's been a big thing, because they had the Planning Commission meeting. And so this is the first time in front of the Board of Supervisors. So.
2: Right.
1: I guess it's probably getting just paperwork ready. That's all I could think of. Or maybe they're getting a bunch of public input and trying to assemble that, whether it's in written form. And
2: yes, I think that's what's happening on that.
1: How that all goes over.
2: But those are the kinds of things that we need to happen to grow the economy. There needs to be investment. That's an investment, a significant investment. We're pretty well maxed out in terms of warehouse space in Nevada County. We still have office space, but we don't have warehouse space.
1: Mm-hmm.
2: So if I were trying to get somebody, I'm working with a company right now, bringing their manufacturing from Indiana, bringing it back here to Nevada County. But we need 2,500 square feet, and tough to find right now.
1: Yeah.
2: You can certainly find it at the top end of the scale in terms of what you want to pay, but a new business really needs the kinds of properties they have up at the Loma Rica, because those tend to be more affordable.
1: Yeah. I'm just intrigued by this. How did you get a business from Indiana interested to come out here?
2: Well, the entrepreneurs are from here, but they have their product manufactured there.
1: Okay.
2: And it's a company called Gapstrap.
1: Gapstrap.
2: Gapstrap, and they make a product that's used on the cement siding to cover the gap of that cement siding, mm-hmm. where they used to caulk it.
1: Oh, yeah.
2: And that caulking failed.
1: Oh, yeah, especially in our weather. Yeah.
2: Mm-hmm. And you know what's happened over at Escaton. Many of those houses over there have got dry rot because that gap opened up. So Gapstrap is a product that goes over that gap. It's a metal product, but they have it manufactured in Indiana. And so we're going to bring that manufacturing back here to Nevada County. Maybe we can hire 3, 4, 5 people over the next year or so.
1: Wow. That's kind of exciting. See, that's almost just the opposite of what we've been dealing with in California for the last decade or so, right? People going to an Indiana or Texas or some other place.
2: A lot of that has occurred, and we're still up against that. One of our problems and fears that I have as economic development is some of these businesses that we have, senior management is getting ready to retire. The succession plan is not what they would want it to be. They'll probably sell to what I call an offshore buyer, that is somebody from out of state, and they're very apt to close it here and move it there. So we're always watching that, but it's a risk.
1: All right. Well, we're going to take our first break here. As Gil Matthew in the house, executive director of Nevada County's Economic Resource Council, and we're going to be talking about all things economic here in Nevada County. So we'll take a quick commercial break here on KNCU Insight, and we'll be right back.

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4: All right, KNCO News time. Just about 9:20. It's a nice warm day. It's going to be kind of toasty today. It is summertime. So again, get the errands done early. We're in our nice air conditioned booth, but it feels warm in here. Gil Matthews sitting next to you. It's the first time I've been in here for a talk show in probably 2 to 3 or maybe 5 years. I don't even know the last time I was in here.
5: Well, see,
4: to do a talk show.
5: This is a very hot topic, and that's what's happened in here.
4: And I have never sat in this chair that normally my guests do. You're in the king seat.
5: I'm in the
4: over
5: king
4: there.
5: Seat. You're over in the guest seat.
4: Yeah.
5: I will interview you. So, Tom, what are you doing about economic development in Nevada County?
4: Not a damn thing, to be honest with you. I'm not doing anything.
5: Really? Spend money.
4: No, you know what? What I try to do is support the businesses that support this radio station, my
5: Absolutely.
4: Coworkers. I really do believe in that.
5: And I want to go back, because I wanted to jump in when you started the program today, when you were talking about the heat coming in and how we can be good neighbors.
4: Yeah.
5: And that's one of the things KNCO does. You're a good neighbor to the community, and talking about things that are relevant to this community. Like, we have a lot of senior citizens here.
4: Yeah, we do.
5: Look next door and see if you can't help bring the mail in or take the trash out to the curb for them. So I want to thank you for bringing that up.
4: You know, it is just those little things that I think really make this such, you know, because you talk about quality of life for people. And yes, the Sierra are close and we have a great river that's nearby and all. But, you know, the people is really the meat and potatoes of everything.
5: Absolutely.
4: You know, and just the little things that people do just to start the, you know, on Monday with Community Involvement Day at the fairgrounds. It's something totally unique to our county's affair,
5: uh-huh.
4: where they have a day set aside for nonprofits to get out there, kind of present to the community, this is what we do, and they're asking for some donations, whether it's food for the food bank, whether it's little baby diapers for the diaper project or the breastfeeding council, or Sierra Roots was out there for the homeless, so you're looking for toiletries and stuff. And in return, they get 2-for-1 fair tickets, so they can get to the fair and stuff. So it's like the win-win type of thing.
5: It absolutely is.
4: But this is how – it's like part of the DNA up here, just being thoughtful and stuff.
5: Nevada County is very unique relative to all of the counties on the backbone of the Sierras. If you just look at our demographics, we're by and large, we're older, wealthier, more educated.
4: Yes.
5: And all of that contributes to one of the reasons that we have 150 thriving nonprofits.
4: Yeah. It is a big amount of them. I always heard that number and said, well, we must have too many. But it doesn't seem that way. It seems like they're all vital and vibrant and cover things that are needed out there.
5: Yeah.
4: You know, so, yeah. And thank you for the compliment, by the way. This radio station, I keep it running the way I do. I try to keep it as local as possible, just as a throwback from all the people I met when I first started 30-something years ago. You know, the George Rats, the Rich Brock, Steve Brock, all those guys that just had community-involved radio was the catchphrase, and that's kind of
5: we're still that way. Still community-involved.
4: Yeah.
5: The minute there's anything significant that happens in this county, we all turn to 830 on the dial.
4: Yeah. But one reason the radio station exists is our, you know, it really, it's the main reason. We're only revenue is commercial advertising. So these businesses that believe in what we're doing on the air, that people are listening so they could advertise their product or services, you know, decide to advertise through us. You know, so I always support them. That's for sure.
5: So one of the things I do, I teach a four-night class called Biz Fundamentals. And in Biz Fundamentals, one of the things I teach them is there's three things you need to do as a business person. You need to tell people who you are, what you do, why should I care. The best way to tell that message is right here on KNCO.
4: Yeah.
5: You're going to get the biggest bang for your buck doing that.
4: Yeah, it's, I think it is. You know, it's funny. You see all the things written that, we're a social media online type of world right now. But there's something to be said about free radio and what really connects, you know, what weaves things together. And it's a great supplement to all that stuff. All that stuff is good, too.
5: Yep.
4: But really, we reach a lot of people. We see the action that happens. We see people show up at events and stuff after we talk about it. That's for sure.
5: Yeah. So radio is an integral part of the fabric of this community. One of the reasons this community is as great as it is that we have a great radio station. We also have a great hospital. We have an institution of higher learning. We really have great pillars here, which makes my job a little bit easier in terms of economic development. So we're always looking to figure out ways to grow the economy, and not to just to grow, but to make it resilient and sustainable.
4: All right. You know, one thing I've always been excited to get an update on is our Dome people. It's such an exciting thing to know that a company kind of started in the Pacific Northwest, comes into Nevada County because of our lifestyle. And again, just what we offer, you know, just the outdoor environment where geodesic domes are going to make a comeback that, by the way, are fireproof. Here we are battling wildfires so early, almost every day, it seems like. Are they doing well? Do you know GeoShip?
5: Matter of fact, they've had a big move. Their manufacturing facility was up on Spring Hill. They have now taken over the 72,000 square feet at Bodie Hive.
4: Oh, so they are manufacturing there. Okay.
5: The second building in that complex on Providence Mine Road. So they're taking that entire building there. So they'll move there. Ultimately, they'll move all their manufacturing there. They've moved a bunch of the office stuff already, and they're getting ready to move manufacturing. And they're finishing the first home over there. If you haven't been over there to see it, we're hoping that they will do a big open house maybe early October.
4: Oh, okay. I haven't seen it since the shell was first kind of completed, but nothing was finished or getting close to being finished yet.
5: I got a tour of it 2 weeks ago inside. You can't believe it. It is phenomenally good.
4: Yeah.
5: And they have... Obviously, there's their first one, so the learning curve was steep, but they've ironed out a lot of problems. They're getting ready now to really launch and to do multiple units now. So that's an exciting story. A tremendous amount of investment coming into the community.
4: Yes.
5: They've had some big investors sign in on the project. And so right now they have about a staff of about 30 people. So when you think that there's 30 people earning a better than average wage over there, that's a significant input to the community.
4: Yeah. And are they optimistic? I know you and I talk about that. Yeah, oh, well, new business people are always optimistic.
5: Yeah.
4: But are they? I mean, because real estate and, you know, money availability, things like that have been pretty tough, you know, at the timing of this thing.
5: They're still very optimistic. And that optimism comes from the standpoint that they believe that they can bring that housing cost down to around $200 a square foot, opposed to $400 a square foot.
4: Wow, in half.
5: Yeah, in half. Secondarily, there's some other benefits to be had from. There's health benefits that come from their structural technique. But beyond that, they should have more favorable fire insurance because of its resistance to
4: fire. It is ceramic-built home, which is fireproof.
5: Yeah. Well, no, highly fire-resistant. Nothing's fireproof.
4: Okay.
5: There is a temperature at which everything
4: degrades. Oh, yeah. Well, that's true.
5: Yeah.
4: That's true, yeah.
5: 2,200 degrees.
4: I think it's a kiln.
5: Yeah.
4: I think the way they're made.
5: But they're very optimistic about the possibility of having very favorable fire insurance. So working with a group called Rock Rose Risk out of San Antonio, mm-hmm. Texas.
4: One of our sponsors, yeah.
5: That is working with them to try to build that kind of a package.
4: Yeah.
5: So, yeah, we think that it'll solve a couple problems. Maybe it'll help solve the housing problem.
4: Do you foresee maybe a possibility of some of their homes going up in a certain community setting?
5: They would like that, but I suspect that the more probable thing will be to create ADUs on rural property.
4: Yeah, I can see that too.
5: 5-6 acres, because these will be affordable to build and be a revenue generator for the landowner.
4: Yeah.
5: So I think they're looking at that as their next major movement.
4: That has always been the one thing that's been tough, is this the mental thing we have that our house has to be kind of squared off.
5: Yes.
4: You know, traditional roof line, mm-hmm. and things like that. I remember that seeing down in Santa Cruz area, I think it's one of the first domes back in the 70s.
5: Yes.
4: You know.
5: That were that leaked.
4: Oh, yeah. And I had hippie hair and all that stuff. And there's Mother Earth News magazine in my back pocket. And I thought I was going to build a windmill and power that dome.
5: There you go.
4: I really did.
5: You know, in Santa Cruz, you could, because you have that.
4: You have that breeze going on? No, I was like right there. I could tell your story. I there's pictures out there. I've destroyed most of them, but there's still some pictures I know floating out of me with the little check flannel shirt off.
5: Okay.
4: It's kind of crazy.
5: Yeah, but we're very excited about GeoShip and their project. So we'll be watching them very carefully. We're going to see them on stage, I think, for the upcoming economic summit, telling a little bit of their story to the summit, because they're a big economic driver in the community.
4: Yeah, economic summit, that's end of October, right?
5: 29th of October, Vets Hall. Going to be a great day. This is our 30th year.
4: So. That's right, 30th anniversary, and we're going to talk about that when we come back from our news break. So that's what we'll do. We'll take a break right now. We'll get a news break in. We'll get a weather forecast as well, but it's pretty much sunny and hot, maybe a little hazy out there as well. Anyway, you got the Economic Resource Council in the house. We'll be right back.
5: Push that slider.

0: Good morning. I'm Paul Haas with a KNCO local news update. Monitoring of Nevada City's stricter defensible space ordinance becomes more critical as the wildfire danger intensifies over the next few months. The town's community risk reduction and outreach officer, Evan McClenathan, talked about the education efforts during Tuesday's On the Town. He said a key feature of the ordinance passed 3 years ago is an ember-resistant zone of at least 5 feet away from a home or structure.
1: And absolutely, people have some hedges that they're attached to in that zone. And our ordinance doesn't say you have to remove those hedges, but it does allow some enforcement around what that maintenance might look like for that hedge. And hopefully it's in a place where it's not near wood siding that's really old. Hopefully it's well maintained at the base of it with the no dead leaf material at the bottom and irrigated.
0: And McClenathan said vigilant maintenance of your ember-resistant zone may be the most important thing you do in preventing destruction. The ordinance also requires removing all dead plants, grass, and weeds at least 30 feet away. Also keeping vegetation less than 50% dense using sparse, low-growing, fire-resistant landscaping islands. And it's been the hottest week of the year so far, and the county has not opened additional cooling centers or expanded library hours yet because the trigger point for those actions has not been met.
2: Right now, we are not quite yet in excessive heat warning, even though it's hot out. But when we move into those excessive heat warnings, or we see two or more days of 105 degrees without the overnight recovery of 75 degrees, that's when we'll open those official cooling centers.
0: Information Officer Taylor Wolf says another trigger is excessive heat warnings issued by the National Weather Service. When those conditions are met, libraries will have extended hours and resources, including water and snacks.
2: Obviously, staying hydrated is the best way to prevent heat illness. Reducing your caffeine or alcohol intake can be wise, too.
0: And limiting activity also strongly recommended. Join us for our next local news update at the bottom of the hour for news, traffic, and weather. Anytime, visit KNCO.com. I'm Paul Haas, KNCO News Talk 830.
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6: Here is your forecast on KNCO News Talk 830. Sunny with a high in the mid-90s today, very light southwesterly wind. It'll be clear overnight till low 65. Sunny and hot weather ahead on Thursday with a high 95. Thursday night, clear or low in the upper 60s. And for Friday, sunny and hot with a high between 95 and 100. For weather anytime, click on the Weather Center at KNCO.com. I'm meteorologist Ann Holliday on KNCO News Talk 830.
7: House of the Rising Sun. That's right there, Gil Matthew. That's right. That's what we come back to here. A little classic rock going on here. Yeah. Danny Molina at the controls there, playing a little classic rock for us as we come back here. Our KNCO Insight show with our monthly visit with Gil Matthew, Executive Director of the Economic Resource Council of Nevada County. All right. As you went to break, it is 30th birthday anniversary coming up and stuff. Do you have guys have big plans for a big shindig or something?
8: Well, the summit's going to be our big shindig.
7: Okay.
8: So right now I'm crafting a video to present there to kind of showcase what we've done for 30 years.
7: Video, okay.
8: Yeah. And then we're going to have an interesting panel that's going to be moderated by the county CEO, Allison Lehman, and talking about just the vibrancy of the community and where that vibrancy came from. And then we will cap it off with a keynote speech by Gerbox Sahota, with a name like that,
7: you better be good. Yeah, what is that? Yeah.
8: You better be good. She's the executive director for the California Association of Economic Developers.
7: Oh, okay.
8: And so she's in Sacramento, and she keeps her ear to the ground on what's going on legislatively there. And she's pretty much an expert on economic development in the rural setting.
7: I was going to say, because what a diverse state we have in so many ways, but certainly communities are so different here in the foothills compared to, you know, the urban areas. That's for sure.
8: And the Association of Economic Developers, like we refer to it as CalEd, they do two programs a year on the rural communities. Bring together forums on just what happens in economic development in the rural issues. Because if you go to the annual conference that they have each year, it's dominated by San Diego, Los Angeles, San Francisco. And Nevada County doesn't even show up on the radar.
7: Yeah.
8: So it'll be great to have her here. She will be coming up to spend the night, so we're going to put together a little meet and greet afterwards with her.
7: I have to admit, you know, you think about the economy of Silicon Valley, right, compared to the rest of the world.
8: Yes.
7: I mean, it's right there. The economy there is bigger than half the country's probably in the world, I'm sure.
8: Yeah, they always talk about that the California economy is the fourth largest in the had we not lost all the businesses we had, we might have been the third largest.
7: Yeah.
8: Yeah.
7: So, yeah, it's awesome. Yeah. It is awesome. But, yeah, we can't afford to lose any. And it is exciting, like you said, to have that place from Indiana coming out. I mean, that's something to celebrate for your 30th anniversary if that happens, comes to fruition.
8: Yeah. It's not going to be a big manufacturing facility, but it definitely but it'll be a start.
7: It's a nice trend, you know. Hopefully that'll become a trend to see, you know, again, somebody with roots here. That's almost like the bring them home thing we started the show with. Is all about bringing people back here, you know.
8: And we're still reaching out to those. In fact, I was just talking to Danny here that is a graduate in 2009 at Bear River. He's the kind of guys we want to bring home.
7: Mm-hmm.
8: And we want them to know that when they come home, we have support for them. They're not going to have to swim this thing by themselves. So we have resources that we can bring to bear if they have a business idea. So we're continually in the Bring Them Home, and we'll be talking about the Bring Them Home campaign at the summit, as well as we're going to be talking about that tomorrow at the board meeting.
7: All right. So there is a board meeting tomorrow.
8: Tomorrow we do have a board meeting.
7: Last month, I think the 4th of July preempted it or something, didn't it?
8: We never have a board meeting in July.
7: Because it's a patriotic thing or what?
8: Yeah. Yeah, we put our three-cornered hats on and get our muskets out.
7: Yeah.
8: We've given up the axe handles. We go right to muskets now.
7: Yeah, there you go. Yeah, I was good with a musket. A little scat going on there. Yeah, you can see that.
8: Yeah. So, yes, there is a board meeting tomorrow. And interestingly enough, we have a topic each month at the board meeting. So the presentation lasts 20 to 30 minutes, and then the board and the audience have an opportunity to ask more piercing questions of that. And tomorrow's subject is going to be the activity that's going on. It's called resilience within the community. So there's a resilience coalition now. And resilience can take anything from energy to the economics to social welfare. Resilience encompasses the whole community. I don't know that much about it. After tomorrow, I'm going to know a lot more about it.
7: That has become a catchphrase.
8: You
7: see it all the time. Yeah. And a matter of fact, even when I had the county executive officer's PIO, Taylor Wolf, come in, I think she was talking about resiliency. I think there, believe it or not, it might have been with fire protection and stuff.
8: That's a huge part of it.
7: Yeah.
8: Yeah. How do we become resilient against that kind of fire? And what do we need to do as a community on that? It's a big part of the problem.
7: All right. So for people that haven't been to a board meeting, what time should they get there? What can they expect when they get there?
8: If you get there around 7:15, we have a lot of treats and coffee. And
7: what type of treats? We could use treats here. You never bring any treats in.
8: You know, that is true. I'm going to correct that.
7: You know, maybe a bagel. Can you throw me a bagel?
8: The economic development of this activity will be, I will buy things and bring it in here.
7: Yeah.
8: Or I will force my wife to make them.
7: Yes, that's even better. Yes. You wonder how I endear myself to people.
8: Right. Board meetings start at 7:30. Dr. Neely starts on time. He doesn't linger at all. And so we have a couple of board actions. Then we have the resiliency presentation. Then we'll have a discussion about that. And then the last 20 minutes of the meeting, I'll give a report on what's going on with the ERC. And we finish not at 9 o'clock or before. We do not go past 9 o'clock. So the world is invited. And we have anywhere between 15 and 25 people in the audience each month. So it's well attended.
7: That is well attended. Dr. Neely, it's something to have the hospital CEO actually host that. That's pretty cool. And it takes time out of his day.
8: Yes. He recognizes the value of economic development. And speaking of that, not this month, next month's board meeting is going to be about health span. His project that I'm sure he's talked to you about.
7: Oh, yeah. And Homer Nottingham, too. Yeah, health span. And it's for Homer talks about a blue zone, but that's about health span, not just lifespan, but actually a healthy life.
8: Yeah, what they want to do is with health span is to not necessarily live longer, but live healthier longer, and reduce that last downtime. So we have Crystal Caballero coming in September to talk about the health span. That's one I'm really looking forward to. And then following it up on that in October, we have NID coming in to do their annual report to us about what's happening with NID. And then in November, we have PG&E coming in to talk about what they're doing PG&E-wise and how much underground they put in and what all's going there.
7: I always appreciate them going to public meetings because they know they're not exactly the favorites, when they're up there when you're getting your bills and stuff. But at least they face the music and stuff. And I do like that. It seems like I don't know if that's from the top down, but they're making more inroads doing that, getting more involved in doing more good stuff in communities.
8: Yeah. It's an interesting thing. As you might know, I was in the solar business for many years.
7: Oh, yeah, sure.
8: And I was always a great defender of PG&E because what people don't recognize is that PG&E is responsible to run a power line all the way up Highway 20, perhaps to serve five people.
7: Yeah.
8: And when that line goes down, that's hundreds of thousands to put that back in. And so somehow that has to get paid for. Now, you can argue about their management style, perhaps in the 80s and 90s. Did they not do a good job? I won't speak to that, but I can tell you now they're doing a good job.
7: Yeah, no. I have a soft spot for them, too, because as you said that about Highway 20, I used to live off Cashy Ranch Road.
8: Oh,
7: okay?
8: No.
7: Yeah, and so I was on Cashy Court, which is going down about 3/4 mile and then another 1/2 mile down into the court, and I was at the end of the court, okay. And so it never got plowed. It was always tough. I used to have to park on the road. When my kids would visit, I actually cross-country ski them, put little Kelly on the shoulders. Katie would follow my footsteps in and out, in the snow, right?
8: Whoa.
7: So they're visiting. And being a single dad, with the divorce you had, our holiday times were split. But I would get them from the last day of school before the Christmas break to Christmas morning when I would bring them home.
8: Yeah.
7: Well, they're up there, and literally we have a blackout for the almost entire time, which is also fun because it's like camping in some respects, and they love the challenge of it and all that stuff in some respects. But literally, the lights came back on Christmas morning, like Christmas morning,
8: like
7: a Christmas miracle, you would think. Yeah. And so wow, that's incredible that they're back here. And my daughter, Kelly, who was just like, a little thing, she goes, wow, that meant somebody did that, Dad. Somebody was out there working this morning.
8: Yeah.
7: And she kind of got it, because we would, get coffee and we'd bring it to the guys that were working lines. But it was actually a seasonal house that was two down from me. You talk about a spur of a line. Mm-hmm. Tree fell into that, kind of kept this last spur down. We were like one of the last people to get our power back. But it was Christmas morning.
8: But they're out there.
7: But they were out there.
8: Uh-huh.
7: Yeah.
8: You got to pay for that.
7: Yeah. So that's great having them as, those are great speakers to have for those meetings.
8: Yeah. Brandon Sanders is their representative for this area, along with Joe Wilson. And they've been very good to the ERC also.
7: Yeah. All right. So, the economic summit, though, is going to be a big thing. That's a big birthday bash that will happen out there.
8: That's going to be from 3:30 in the afternoon until 6 o'clock in the evening. We will have treats and wine and beer. And then we'll have a program. We'll have about 30 minutes of time for people just to mingle. Sometimes people don't see each other until the next summit.
7: Okay.
8: So, like, I see Andy Cassano every year at the summit.
7: Oh, yeah.
8: But I don't see Andy any other
7: I time. Hardly ever see him. That's right. I used to see him at board meetings. Now, with the date there, it's only 2 days before Halloween. Is there any thought of having it, since it is the 30th anniversary, having, like, maybe a Halloween type of theme to it at all? Do you ever think about that?
8: No, we didn't. But it's scary.
7: I mean, I could add, the guys in the other room could raise their hand. Would he not make a great Uncle Fester, you know, like an
8: do
7: Uncle Fester type of thing with that head?
8: Do not raise your hand.
7: Yeah, I think so. I think you're all over that, you know.
8: The vote is in, people.
7: Yeah, I could do the Gomez Adam things, you know. Get Barbara be Morticia. We could do the whole thing. We can get this thing going. Yeah.
8: We've been looking for some action on this. We are going to bring a magician in.
7: Danny could be Pugsley. You know, he's a little old for Pugsley, but he could be Pugsley.
8: Yeah.
7: Yeah. So you see that in there. Close one eye. He looks that way. Anyway, I'm going to take a last break down home stretch here of KNCU Insight with our visit with Nevada County's ERC. We'll be right back.
8: So we want to mention

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0: All right, KNCO News Time 9:50. Danny Molina bringing him back with a guitar riff from his old band from Neo days. Fans of Neo. Right here, it is KNCO Insight Time. It's our interview with Gil Matthew, Executive Director of ERC here in Nevada County, or Economic Resource Council. FoodX. What is FoodX?
4: FoodX is a big program that's going to have. It's part of the Sierra Foothills Food Festival, a 3-day event, Friday, Saturday, Sunday.
0: Okay.
4: And FoodX is on Saturday, and that's where they're going to showcase entrepreneurs who have gone through the program at Sierra Commons and show their products that they're making in Nevada County that you can buy in Nevada County.
0: Wow. Oh, so like an expose.
4: Yeah.
0: I was wondering what the X was for.
4: Yeah. So 45 vendors will be there showing off their wares. And things that you can actually buy in the community, not just at the restaurant level, but actually at Briar Patch and some other stores around. So it's going to be a great day.
0: You said 45
4: vendors?
0: That's an incredible number. I had no idea there would be that many.
4: Oh, it's going to be a fantastic operation. It's going to be a VIP lounge up in the Nevada City Winery place.
0: Oh, very
4: so
0: good.
4: If you get a VIP ticket, you can come up there and schmooze around up there with us, and you'll get to meet one-on-one with some of the vendors that are going to be there. And these are people who are going to showcase the products that they actually manufacture in Nevada County. So we're excited about that.
0: That is very exciting, yeah. And that's Robert Trenton involved with that?
4: That's Robert Trenton's big program.
0: Yeah, okay, yeah.
4: So we need to have Robert in here to talk
5: about that. I haven't heard about this part. Yeah, okay, that's very exciting stuff. You know, Commodore across the way here is one of those local startups that he got.
4: Yep.
5: And they're doing seemingly very well across the way here, the Colombian restaurant.
4: Yeah. And I think they're going to be there for this for the FoodX. So the day is going to wind down at 4 o'clock. I love this idea. At 4 o'clock, they're going to have what's called wind down.
5: Wind down.
4: Wind down.
5: Yeah, I like that. Not wind down, wind down.
4: Wind down. And they're going to have some food trucks in. So you have the evening, have bands playing. Dowd Records is going to be sponsoring that. So it's going to be a nice evening event.
5: And what day is that?
4: That is the
5: weekend, I should say.
4: It's the 26th of September.
5: 26th of September.
4: Yeah.
5: So it's a three-day event, but this is like the
4: one-day event. Yeah,
5: the one-day event.
4: Yeah. So it's in conjunction with Sierra Harvest. Remember their food fight from last year?
5: Yes.
4: They'll have their food fight, I think, on Friday, although I'm not certain of that. But they'll have that, and then they will have the FoodX on Saturday.
5: Wow, that's very exciting stuff.
4: Yeah.
5: That's another big part of our economy, are these restaurants and how they do. I mean, when I talk about how many people with these places I go to if we're on the town, like Jerry Serino, I think he has like 50 employees over there.
4: 54.
5: I mean, that's a big number.
4: A big number.
5: Yeah, and I'm sure Toffanelli's probably similar in all those restaurants and stuff.
4: Yeah. So you can buy tickets early. There is an early bird ticket arrangement. You can go online and find it. I don't have the email or the website, but if you just go online and put in FoodX, you'll get to
5: FoodX.
4: It. FoodX.
5: Okay.
4: Just a FOODX.
5: All right.
4: Yeah. So it's going to be a great day. I'm looking forward to it. The ERC is helping sponsor it, and I'll be there working it that day.
5: I will say this. One thing I love about the Nevada City Winery, a lot of people might not know, because I didn't know it till they came to an on the town at the Brew House over in Nevada City, the Brew Built House over there, their restaurant on Spring Street. One of the managers from Nevada City Winery was there, nice young lady, talking about the business. It's all women run.
4: Yes.
5: I mean, the warehouse workers and everything. And they believe, and I have to admit, it's hard not to believe that it might be the only winery doing that, where it's all women run.
4: It could be.
5: You know, both the pourers, the stock people, everybody in there, all women. So congrats to them. That's pretty cool.
4: They broke the glass ceiling.
5: Yeah, exactly right. Yeah. So, yeah, they know how to wind down over
4: there.
5: They
4: do. They wouldn't wind down very well.
5: Yeah.
4: So, yeah, wind down's going to be fun that afternoon. I'm looking forward to it. I'll definitely be there for that part.
5: Yeah.
4: And I'll be there for the whole day of the event. There will be setting up a mock grocery store, where you'll be able to walk down the aisle of the grocery store and see the various products that are manufactured here. And there'll be samples that you can sample some of the products.
5: All right. Your bottom line, you know, the fair is about to start, and that always brings a big economic boost to the nonprofits and to the fairgrounds itself. Last year was over $1.2 million for the Ag Mechanics and Junior Livestock Auction raised. I mean, that's an incredible number for our community and stuff. Leading into it, I've heard from some of my restaurants and stuff that times haven't been great. I haven't been bad, but it hasn't been exactly thriving out there. You see people kind of being still a little bit conservative with money and stuff?
4: Yeah, they're very conservative because you look at what's happened to the price of fuel and energy. Those are discretionary dollars that are no longer discretionary. They must go to pay those PG&E bills. The discretionary dollar is going out to dinner. So where people – and if you look at the prices at restaurants that have – dramatically increased. I used to go to breakfast. I go to breakfast once a month with somebody.
5: Yes.
4: And it used to be $30 for the two of us for breakfast. It's now almost $50. So that combination has definitely impacted the restaurant world.
5: Yeah, no doubt.
4: Yeah. And then during the fair, if you really want to get a good table at a restaurant, during the fair is a great time because everybody's at the fair.
5: Yeah, it's true.
4: You can get that.
5: I do talk about that. Yeah. You know, you don't go to the fair every night necessarily, so that's a perfect time to go out to a local restaurant and support them.
4: Yep.
5: Get them out there. Also, the other thing I want to talk to you, because, you know, like a lot of people now, we're getting used to driving through our new Loma Rica community that's being built out there. And I see people have moved in and stuff. I mean, it looks like that thing is looking good out there.
4: They're building houses like crazy.
5: Aren't they? Yeah.
4: They said they were going to build 8 houses, I think they're now up to something over 20.
5: I think so, too. I think it's over two dozen houses. Yeah, and so I'll count it next time I go by. But is that a good sign?
4: Absolutely. And so for two things happening. One, people moving into the community. We've had no population increase in 10 years.
5: Yeah, yeah.
4: This could be a population increase. But more likely what's happening is they're moving up out of something smaller there, liberating that smaller, less expensive home for somebody to move into. So there's that that kind of prosperity there. So, yeah, we're happy about it. And look at all the trades that are involved there.
5: That's what I was just thinking, too. All those contractors are out there, and they're busy. They're going for it. I mean, there's landscaping going on, and it's... Is it two different manufacturers that are out there by chance? Just because it looks like...
4: At least two.
5: Okay.
4: Maybe more.
5: Because, you know, as you drive in, say, from this side of Dorsey, you know, on the left, there's like the first set of homes that went in, but now it looks like a different set kind of going on the right and stuff.
4: Yeah. And then when you think about, take just as an example, Hills Flat Lumber, BNC, all of those people now need a hanger to put up there. They need to buy a curtain rod. They need all of that.
5: Oh, yeah.
4: Yeah. All of that activity is going on.
5: And again, great for the nurseries and stuff, for the landscaping and all that stuff. Once people go in there, they're going to be personalizing it and fixing it up. It's totally exciting stuff. So it's great seeing that. But again, since you're almost down to just about the last minute or so, board meeting tomorrow. Let's get that word out there again for tomorrow's board meeting.
4: 7:30 up at the Association of Realtors, Esterly Hall. Everybody's welcome. Great project tomorrow is the Resilience Project. And what that means within the community, where are the tentacles of that, how is that going to work within our county? Very exciting.
5: Yeah, that is very exciting stuff. And again, to hear Dr. Neely talk, now I know why he's not with us, by the way, the first Thursday of the month in the morning. So I think we'll have Dr. Hill on.
4: Yeah, he periodically wants to bail out so he can come over here. But he's been a great servant to the ERC.
5: Yeah. All right, maybe I'll see him later on today because I'm heading over to the hospital. That's one of our great things. Well, Gil, great job today.
4: Thank you, sir.
5: Sitting next to you here and all that stuff.
4: We're just this
5: for
4: way.
5: A lot of people at home. He's a sweet smelling guy. I never knew that. They put him in this glass booth there, and I figured maybe there's a reason for that. No, he's a sweet smelling guy. Gil Matthew here at the ERC. Again, and what's the website for the ERC, real quick?
4: It's www.ncerc.org.
5: Wait, it's as simple as that. All right, we got ABC News coming up at the top of the hour, followed by Swap Shop and the Shopping Show. My thanks to Danny Molina producing the show. Yeah, we got ABC News up next.
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7: From ABC News, I'm Michelle Franzen. In Southern California, a man who was arrested near President Trump's Los Angeles area golf course says before the president's planned visit is set to appear in federal court today on possession of an unregistered rifle. The man arousing suspicions over the weekend after he was seen on the property. ABC's Christian Cordero has the latest.
8: They're accusing him of visiting this Trump National Golf Course there in Southern California two times in the days leading up to President Trump's fundraising event there. And the second time, this is ultimately what the big red flag was he approached federal agents, according to investigators, and identified himself as somebody who works for the State Department and said that he was there for security details.
7: The ongoing conflict between the U.S. and Iran intensifying, but President Trump says he believes Iran wants to make a deal and that there are talks to reopen the Strait of Hormuz as early as this week. Security threats in the U.S. remain a concern. A growing number of states now dealing with additional cyber attacks against U.S. water facilities, and the federal investigation is widening. ABC's Aaron Katursky explains.
9: We just heard in the last couple of hours from the New Jersey Office of Homeland Security that two municipal water systems in the state were affected. New Jersey did not name the municipal water systems, probably because they don't want to cause any panic, because they say customers had uninterrupted access to their drinking water. A couple of the systems did go on manual controls. That means the hack was successful in shutting down.

0: phone before we pay.
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4: Following the Trump administration's work to begin the process of removing temporary protected status, or TPS, for more than 350,000 Haitians nationwide, hundreds of Haitian immigrants in one state now being called for a check-in with local officials. Here's ABC's Armando Garcia.
5: Now what we're hearing is that some former TPS holders, specifically in Ohio, are being told to report to DHS, and some are being outfitted with ankle monitors. Some are being told to come in on a later date. But while the use of these ankle monitors is nothing new, this is a new tactic to target Haitians for removal. They're also being told not to travel outside of a 75-mile radius.
4: Homeland Security also strengthening ties with TSA, working together to target and arrest people who have overstayed their visas. In Washington State, a suspected arsonist behind the Old Trails fire in custody and now facing charges. Dangerous wildfires continuing to burn, but fire crews getting a break from conditions as weather improves. Here's ABC's Alex Stone outside Spokane.
6: They've had a lot of progress in the last 2 days or so because the winds have been non-existent here, and firefighters are telling us. In fact, I spent some time yesterday talking to an LA fire division chief. He says that these fires are not very active any longer because they had the weather change.
4: Some residents returning after evacuations are finding little, if anything, left. Michelle Franzen, ABC News.
7: Here she comes.
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0: It is 10:10, 10 minutes after 10 o'clock, and it's a Wednesday, the 5th day of August, 2026. And this is Swap Shop and the Shopping Show on KNCO News Talk 830. And our shopper of the day is, let's see, it was right here on top. There we go. John Renault, R-E-N-E-A-U of Nevada City. 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And coming up at 11:20 today, got a chance for you to pick up a couple of prizes. There's that colossal size pasty from Robinson Enterprises. Plus, we have a couple of tickets to go to a concert during the Nevada County Fair a week from tomorrow. So the fair gets underway on Wednesday, a week from today. And then the next day, there's an evening concert featuring Uncle Cracker. And these are VIP tickets. I think they're VIP. Let me check the spelling on that. Let's see, VIP, that's how it's spelled. And you could win these tickets if you have knowledge of what's going on in the news with the news quiz question starring Chris Gilbert. And speaking of the Nevada County Fair, looks like we got a new sponsor for the fair, and that is Our Playhouse 2 in Nevada City. Helps little minds grow through play, creativity, and social-emotional learning. 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And welcome aboard Our Playhouse 2. That's T-O-O, Our Playhouse 2. And yesterday, a young man who everyone enjoyed talking to, came in. In fact, all of the young people who come in and record their letters or just drop off their letters, they're like just the finest young people that you'll ever meet, including Hunter Cheever, who recorded his letter yesterday. And here is Hunter Cheever.
1: Hello, my name is Hunter Cheever. I am 10 years old, and this is my first time in the Junior Livestock Auction. I will be doing an independent showing lamb. I go to Ready Springs Elementary School. I am currently going into fifth grade after summer is over and school starts. I decided to show a lamb because it seemed fun and interesting. I am really excited to work on this project and learn about sheep. Over the past few months, my cousin and I worked hard, learned a lot, and spent time with our lambs. To show our effort, I am writing to invite you to the Nevada County Auction on Saturday, August 16th at 9 a.m. I would be honored to have you support me and the other exhibitors of our community. A buyer's breakfast will be served before the auction. Lunch and drinks will be available throughout the day. If you're unable to attend or not interested in purchasing an animal, there are still great ways you can contributing by a bump-up donation. These bump-ups, starting at $25, are added to the auction price of the animal and directly benefit the exhibitor, like myself. 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There are two options, custom or resale. 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With resale, you pay the difference between the market price and your bid, and you won't take the animal home, but the total price is typically lower. I've attached a picture of me and my lamb. My lamb's name is Presley, so you can see it. I've gotten to grow my lamb into a fully grown sheep. still a lamb right now, though. Throughout this experience, I've gotten better at managing my time, working individually and along with fellow exhibitors, and how to train one lamb for a show. Thank you so much for listening and taking the time to listen to this. I hope I see you at the Nevada County Fair and support me. I'll be very, very thankful. Hope I see you there. Sincerely, Hunter Cheever.
0: All right, that is Hunter Cheever. And, you know, as he was leaving, he was wondering, where can I hear this? Where can I hear my letter that I recorded? And we talked a little bit, and he decided that he would like to be able to listen on a radio in his truck. And he's going to set his radio to Star 94 FM. We share these letters on our FM station as well. And so he's going to be listening at noon today. That's when we promised we would play his letter again. And it was really cool the way that he wanted it really narrowed down as to when his letter was going to air. So thank you very much for... thank you to Hunter's mom, who brought him out and waited while he recorded his letter. He had his picture taken for our Star 94 FM Facebook page, and then off he went. And by the way, a lot of the young people who record their letters, they also have their pictures taken, and they are placed on our sister station, Star 94 FM's Facebook page. And basically because Star is going to be broadcasting from the fair most of the time, beginning a week from today. In fact, at this time of the day, Star 94 FM will be broadcasting live, and I believe that we'll be simulcasting this year because of our short staffing. This year that the morning time will feature Star's broadcast from the fair. And that'll also include Insight done from the fair as well. So they'll be on both radio stations, just a little behind the scenes there. Hey, I have another letter that I think this also arrived yesterday. And it begins... And by the way, this is also brought to us by Our Playhouse 2 in Nevada City. Helps little minds grow through play, creativity, and social-emotional learning. Offering preschool and extended daycare for ages 2 to 5. Contact Jesse at 530-263-6095 or visit online at playhousekids.org. So this letter begins, "Hello, my name is Taylor Reese." This is a young lady. And she says, "I graduated from Nevada Union High School in June of 2026, and I'll be starting college after fair in the veterinary technician program. For the last 4 years, I've chosen to accept the challenge of raising a livestock project. Currently, I'm preparing my market goat as well as two breeder boar does and two dairy does for the Nevada County Fair, August 12th through 16th. This project consists of a market boar goat named Paprika. He is healthy, happy, well-built, and spicy. I named him Paprika because he came to me with a spicy attitude and is very opinionated about new things and has kept that spiciness the entire time I've owned him. During my 4 years at Nevada Union, I've learned many valuable skills on how to raise, train, groom, and show a market goat. My future plans include to keep raising market goats for another year and continue showing my breeder does and dairy does throughout college. My future in education is in agriculture at a nearby college, majoring as a livestock veterinary technician, and ultimately getting a bachelor's degree in farm management at Feather River College. I hope after college to start my own farm while consulting other farms and ranches who may be struggling in production and animal husbandry skills to be more successful. The purpose of my letter is to invite you to attend the Nevada County Junior Livestock Show on August 12th at the Nevada County Junior Livestock Auction on Sunday, August 16th at 9 a.m. at the Nevada County Fairgrounds to support me and other youth from Nevada County. There will be a buyer's breakfast that begins prior to the auction. There's also lunch and drinks to be provided during the auction in the shaded areas. If you are unable to attend the auction or not interested in purchasing an animal, you can still help the local youth by providing an add-on, which can be made in amounts as small as $25. Add-ons are added to the auction price exhibitors received for their projects, which helps to provide some additional premium to help defray the cost of owning and raising an animal. At the Nevada County Junior Livestock Auction, there are two different ways to handle your purchase. You can send the animal custom for your consumption or resale. If you choose to buy the animal for custom, you will pay a certain dollar pound amount and will have a freezer full of delicious meat. If you send the animal resale, you will simply pay the difference between the market value pound of your bid pound. With the resale portion, you do not take the processed animal home, but the overall out-of-pocket price is substantially less. If you would like more information regarding the Nevada County Youth Auction, please do not hesitate to contact me at area code 916-270-4020 or the Nevada County Fairgrounds at 530-273-6217. And that is Taylor Reese from Nevada Union, actually just graduated from Nevada Union High School. Well, today we celebrate something your mother told you to never leave the house without a clean pair of. Bree Tennis has more.
2: Today is National Underwear Day. We raise up the one-quarter yard of fabric that offers a barrier between you and your clothes. A YouGov poll says only about 7% of us go commando on a regular basis. According to Hanes Underwear, the average person has about 15 pairs, four for special occasions. And while there's no expiration date on when to toss and replace, it should be done before a waistband blowout. I'm Bree Tennis.
0: No comment. We're going to listen to some very, very, very important messages from our sponsors. We've got a singing commercial coming up. It is 10:22 and 84 degrees.

0: Happy birthday. Isn't it wonderful when someone sings to you or makes an effort to help you celebrate your special occasion? Hi, this is Jerry Serino from Serino's at Main Street Restaurant, reminding you that we are here to help you celebrate birthdays, anniversary, graduations, and any special event. 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Of course, we can't tell you what that is, because it's a surprise. 477-6000. 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
2: California has not seen the end of wildfires. Hundreds of thousands of acres burn every year. Wildfires remain dangerous and unpredictable threats to Californians. Downed trees from storms, high winds, recent grass growth, and warmer seasons all pose a risk. 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

0: 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John Renaud, R-E-N-E-A-U of Nevada City, Shopper of the Day, 477-5626, 477-KNCO, text 913-4685. Well, today is the final performance at Whimsical Wednesdays. This is at the Madeline Helling Library. It's been going on every Wednesday. I believe it started in June, and they have different acts that perform each week as they attempt to make different music available to young people, stuff that they might not hear otherwise, and they're encouraged to get up and move around a little bit. Now, the final concert today at 11 features the Western Songbirds, and that is Maggie McCaig and Sally Ashcraft and Sands Hall. And they play, it looks like Sands plays the guitar, and then the concertina from one of the other women, and then there's the vocalist. So the Western Songbirds getting all ready to go today at 11 o'clock at Madeline Helling Library, and then they serve lunch to the young people right after the concert. So thank you very much, Madeline Helling, for hosting outside. Probably the weather will cooperate today. I know that they said in the past that if it gets too warm, everybody moves inside. I think we're safe today. It's not up to me, though. But this is the final one, and thanks again to In Concert Sierra for putting it on. They're always doing all these great things to help out the community, and you can see what they're doing next and how you can get involved at inconcertsierra.org. Well, the Nevada County Fair, as mentioned, is a week from today. It gets underway at 10 a.m. on the 12th of August, so just a week from today. And the Nevada County Fairgrounds, the folks were in representing a couple of days ago, maybe even yesterday, and they talked about how they need some volunteers, some people who might be able to help out in guest services. And it's volunteer, so you don't get paid for it, but you do kind of get paid because you get two free admission tickets if you're chosen to be a part of guest services, plus one of those volunteer T-shirts, the stylish T-shirts that you can wear during your shift. You can sign up today at nevadacountyfair.com/volunteer. We also heard recently, and this may not still be the case, but however, it may still be, the United Way of Nevada County, they need help in the nacho booth. Signupgenius.com, or just contact the United Way of Nevada County. The Nevada Union FFA, they are operating their food booth again this year. They need adults to do the cashier and chef helper. And then youth can do the drink and food servers. So they, as mentioned, they may need some people still, or they may have filled those positions. And then we also learned that the Rough and Ready Fire Department, they were looking for volunteers to help run their famous potato booth at the Nevada County Fair. And if you would like to get involved with this one, there's a number for you at 530-913-4669. And that's to call Terry, T-E-R-I. You don't need to know how to spell it, but that's how you spell it, just in case you're wondering. Well, it is just about time for us to head on into the news booth and find out what Paul Haas is working on. Remember, one of the stories that Paul shares will be sort of moved around a little bit, add a couple of punctuation marks, and used to create a news quiz question. So you can win today's prize, which is twofold. Or threefold, I guess. There's two tickets to see Uncle Cracker at the Nevada County Fair, VIP tickets for a week from tomorrow. That's an evening concert, plus one of those colossal-sized pasties from Robinson Enterprises. So let's head on into the news booth now. It is 10:31 and 84 degrees.
1: Good morning. I'm Paul Haas with a KNCO local news update. For every election in California, the listing order of candidates for a particular office is determined through a random alphabet drawing. And the day after the final filing deadline for the November elections, the Nevada County Elections Office invites the public to attend their drawing. In 1977, a court decided that putting the incumbent first on the ballot or even listing them in standard alphabetical order is unconstitutional. A Harvard study has also noted that the candidates do benefit from such listing designs. Elections Office Public Information Officer Lisa Renner says that their drawing for the state Senate and Assembly candidates is at 10 a.m. on August 13th.
2: Just pick letters, you know, out of a hat, and then that order is the order that the candidates' names are listed on the ballot. We have balls and a, you know, a rolling lottery type wheel, and we just pick them out of the ball and read them, and that's the order.
1: It's also live streamed on the Elections Office Facebook page, and then at 11 a.m., the California Secretary of State's office will conduct its own randomized alphabet drawing for all other candidate names, including for city and county races. That will be broadcast live on their YouTube page. Renner says the process is designed to ensure fairness by preventing any candidate from consistently benefiting from standard alphabetical order. And Foothills Compassionate Care and Sierra Nevada Memorial Hospital have joined an international public art movement that is now in 75 countries with more than 5,000 installations. Foothills Compassionate Care's marketing and defense manager Melissa Brown says it's called Before I Die. It's a portable message display with public contributions about the topic. It's designed to encourage discussions about living intentionally, strengthening relationships, and recognizing what gives life meaning. Brown says right now it's set up in building 3 of the hospital.
3: Just sticky notes on a nearby table, and they can write what they want and put it up on the board. So it's something like, I want to visit Italy, or I want to have grandkids, or I want just something you want to accomplish before you die, kind of like a bucket list.
1: 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I'm Paul Haas, KNCO News Talk 830.
0: And at 10:34, it is 84 degrees, and another day with highs in the 90s, tomorrow as well, but a little bit cooler today than yesterday, like maybe a degree or two, but it appears that we'll have highs in the 90s through Saturday and perhaps even into Sunday, but then it starts to cool down again. At least that's what I understand. Dan Holliday can clear it up any misunderstandings. He's coming along here in about 6 minutes in the BNC Ace Home and Garden Center Weather Center. 477-5626, 477-KNCO, text 913-4685. Our shopper of the day, John Renaud, R-E-N-E-A-U, of Nevada City. Well, the Nevada County Fair, we mentioned that it opens on Wednesday for the Nevada County festivities and all the fun. They have the flag raising, and they sing the... They have a local singer of the national anthem right at 10 o'clock as things get underway on Wednesday. And they do that every day of the fair as well. But also wanted to let you know, some people, they and their canines, they go out to the fairgrounds and they do some dog walking. Well, the Nevada County Fairgrounds is doing their fair setup. So beginning on the 6th, which is 2 days from now, that would be... Friday, right? So on Friday, they are going to close down the fairgrounds while they prepare for the upcoming fair. So that'll be through the 11th. So they'll close down this Friday, and they'll stay closed through Tuesday, and then everything will be all ready to go on Wednesday of next week, a week from today. But the pre-sale box office will be open at Gate 1 in case you want to go get some tickets for the Nevada County Fair. So once again, it is closed down. The fairgrounds are closed down beginning on Friday all the way through Tuesday. So Friday, Saturday, Sunday, Monday, and Tuesday. And then they open up Wednesday for the 2026 Nevada County Fair. And also saw that the Nevada County Fair is bringing back somebody who apparently was... very popular a few years ago, and that is Mark Wilder. So he, I'm not sure what you call it, but it's one of those bicycles, like a unicycle, only he's really high in the air. It's like 8 to 10 feet or something like that. And it looks like, just seeing some pictures from his recent performance when he was at the Nevada County Fair, or actually at the Ventura County Fair, that he does juggling as well. So juggling and riding one of those tall unicycles, Mark Wilder. You may recall the name. He will be back at this year's Nevada County Fair. Just, I think it's one of those strolling that they go around to different areas for a certain time, probably all 5 days of the Nevada County Fair. All right, so look for Mark Wilder out there. And, you know, we have so many of these young people that come in and record their fair letters. And they, as we mentioned earlier, just really upstanding and outstanding young people. One of the people that we haven't seen, I don't think, to come out and record a letter is Wendy Fowler. But I did see a post about Wendy on the Bear River FFA Facebook page. And she gets to narrate. And it begins, "My name is Wendy Fowler. I am serving as your 2026-2027 chapter vice president. Each year, I have two SAE projects, and those are a market steer and an ag mechanics project to be sold at the Nevada County Fair. If you are a newer member, I would recommend that you take advantage of every opportunity you get in FFA to be involved and step out of your comfort zone. Outside of FFA, I am a beef ambassador for the Placer, Nevada Cattlewomen and reporter for the Bear River Leo Club. In my free time, I enjoy reading, baking, backpacking, and of course, hanging out with friends and family. And the brand new vice president for Bear River FFA for this season, 2026 through 2027, is Wendy Fowler. Congratulations on that, and way to go. And it's there's some pictures that are included in her social media post of her with a, looks like a white-faced cow, and with the other people around as well. She's always just pretty excited to be in that role. The Nevada County Office of Emergency Services, they also posted recently on social media that smoke from wildfires outside our region may drift into Nevada County, creating hazy conditions and periods of reduced air quality. We saw a little bit of that this morning. I don't know what it looks like right now. Let's see. It looks like a little bit of smoke in the atmosphere. So they mentioned that residents sensitive to smoke should take steps to reduce exposure, limit outdoor exertion, keep doors and windows closed, set air conditioning systems in homes and vehicles to recirculate, use a MERV 13 or higher filter in your HVAC system if possible, or use a portable HEPA air filter. Now they're called HEPA because they HEPA you. They HEPA you a lot, the HEPA air filters. So, and they also say that children, older adults, pregnant people, and those with chronic heart or respiratory conditions may be more sensitive to smoke. So be aware and take precautions if necessary. Well, before the school year starts, a new poll suggests you get out there with your kids and do something they will remember. Bree Tennis has more.
4: As a kid, summer was the best. No school, hanging with friends, and maybe a family vacation. As an adult, not so much. There's work, laundry, dishes, bills, and your kids with no clue how to unplug and be kids. A Harris poll shows 62% of adults remember family vacations when they were 5 to 10 years of age more vividly than any Christmas or birthday. So before this summer slips away, you need to get to it and make some memories. I'm Bree Tennis.
0: Of course, one thing you can do is go out to the Nevada County Fair. Lots of memories to be made. We're just about to head on into the BNC Ace Home and Garden Center Weather Center. Find out what Dan Holliday has to say about the weather. May
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7: Here is your forecast on KNCO News Talk 830. Sunny with a high in the mid-90s today, very light southwesterly wind. It'll be clear overnight, low 65. Sunny and hot weather ahead on Thursday with a high 95. Thursday night, clear, our low in the upper 60s. And for Friday, sunny and hot with a high between 95 and 100. For weather anytime, click on the Weather Center at KNCO.com. I'm meteorologist Ann Holliday on KNCO News Talk 830.
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0: Swap Shop and the Shopping Show for a Wednesday, the 5th day of August, 2026. Shopper of the day is John Renau, R-E-N-E-A-U, of Nevada City. 477-5626, 477-KNCO, text 913-4685. Well, found this note about a dryer, a gas dryer, that works well for free. And if you are interested, could still be available. Bob Green is the gentleman who has it. 530-913-3461. 913-3461. That is a gas dryer that still works well for free. Bob Green's the guy to call. Get more details. Well, today is Senior Day at the movies, meaning if you're at least 60, then you are eligible to purchase tickets to any movie you'd like for just $8. So you've got to be at least 60 for this to happen, and that they don't disqualify you from buying tickets for other people who are not yet 60. At least it doesn't say anything about that here. Plus, Wednesdays are also the day that they have the OC in effect at both the Del Oro and the Sutton. Now, OC means open caption, so they call it Open Caption Wednesdays, and that means that the words and descriptions are at the bottom of the screen. This is great for those who have trouble hearing or maybe just want to pay attention a little bit closer, and it's you can experience these films in a new and engaging way, they say, at the Sutton and the Del Oro. Open Caption Wednesday is every week, all day long, for all showings of all the movies at the theaters, the Del Oro and the Sutton in Grass Valley. And also, I wanted to remind you about the classic grilled cheese sandwich. It is described as hot, cheesy, and crunchy, and it's available at both the Sutton and the Del Oro. This was added about 6-7 months ago or so, but they also have pizza, hot dogs, pretzels, and nachos. That's Prime Cinemas of Grass Valley. And if you're at least 60, tickets are just $8 for you today. That's whether or not you want to see a big blockbuster or just some fun movie. Right now, the number one movie, not just in the contiguous United States, but all the states plus, I believe, the entire globe, the number one motion picture currently is Spider-Man: Brand New Day. In fact, it had the biggest domestic box office results of all time. It just passed the Avengers movie Endgame as far as opening weekend. So it hasn't passed as far as the entire amount that's been earned yet, but for this past opening weekend. Anyway, Spider-Man Brand New Day, you can go see that today for just $8 if you're at least 60, or you know someone who is, they can buy the tickets for you. PG-13 is the rating. Also showing is The Odyssey, and this is the Del Oro we're talking about, The Odyssey, starring Matt Damon, and also Tom Holland's in that too. Spider-Man, not that we want to give away a secret identity, that's rated R, and then we've got Moana. Moana's rated PG, and that's with The Rock. Is he The Rock, or when he was a baby, his name was The Pebble? Did you know that about The Rock? That's true stuff going on there. Moana rated PG. That's at the Del Oro. And at the Sutton, there's a couple of films, or three, actually. We've got National Treasure, which is the movie from the 90s or early 2000s with Nicolas Cage. So that's not a brand new movie, but it'd be nice to see it on the big screen again. That's rated PG. Minions and Monsters, also rated PG, the kind of a animated type film. And The Invite with Olivia Wilde and Penelope Cruz and Seth Rogen in there as well. That's rated R. Those are showing at the Sutton. So the Del Oro and the Sutton, all movies, all the showtimes, just $8 if you are at least 60. That's today and every Wednesday. It is time now for the Entertainment Report. Here is Arletta Van Housen.
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3: The fourth season of Ted Lasso returns to Apple TV Plus, with the first of 10 episodes being released today. Jason Sudeikis returns as the college football coach turned soccer coach, who now leads a women's team. The murder trial of the man accused of killing Tupac Shakur begins next week in Las Vegas.
4: All eyes on me.
5: Dwayne Davis is accused of orchestrating the 1996 murder and faces life in prison without parole if convicted. The Clark County District Attorney's Office has submitted a list of potential witnesses that contains over 200 names. The trial is set to begin August 10th. Shakur was sitting at a red light when a white Cadillac pulled up next to him and someone inside opened fire on September the 7th, 1996. He was shot multiple times and died 6 days later. I'm Mark Mayfield.
3: There's concern over the health of Perez Hilton. Deputies responded to a home in Florida's Miami-Dade County last night after receiving calls that a man was live streaming on TikTok while hurting himself. The sheriff's office says he was taken to the hospital for medical attention. If you or anyone you know is in need of help, the Suicide and Crisis Lifeline can be reached 24/7 by calling or texting 988. That's entertainment. I'm Daria Albinger.

You're never going to get out of this world alive. That's true. It's not fun to think about unpleasant things. Hi, this is Jerry Serino. While attending a hearing at the Nevada County Planning Commission for my recently opposed Hidden Grove project in Cedar Ridge, there are many misunderstood facts regarding this project that I'll explain later. But during the hearing, while I was explaining to the chamber the historic relationship of our gracious business community and our vital nonprofit organizations, I heard one opponent to this project yell out, "What does nonprofits have to do with this Hidden Grove project in Cedar Ridge?" I'll explain. We have over 683 nonprofits in Nevada County and the most per capita of any other county. Many provide vital medical assistance for our bodies, economic and social care for our families, and cultural and entertainment to benefit our souls, all maintained and operated by hardworking, compassionate, and caring good people helping good people. Since COVID, most all nonprofits are struggling financially because of the economic downturn in our business sector, a major source of funding. 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Results: hospice will be there for you when you need it, and hopefully so will your children and grandchildren to hold your hand. That's the connection, and it's important.

0: Swap Shop and the Shopping Show. It's Wednesday, the 5th day of August, 2026. John Renaud, R-E-N-E-A-U, of Nevada City, the Shopper of the Day. 477-5626, 477-KNCO. Good morning and welcome to Swap Shop. How can we help you today? Oop. Well, I forgot to turn on the button, but if I hadn't, we would have missed this. All right. I mean, if I had. No, if I hadn't. That's it. Hey there. Our text number is 913-4685, and we did receive a text that says, that reads, I have a stand-up paddleboard. It's an Emotion Traverse stand-up paddleboard by Lifetime, 10 foot long by 36 inches wide and 8 inches thick, asking $205. And you can see photos of it on the Nextdoor app. Or if you would like to get some pictures texted to you, you can call or text 530-277-9230. This is for a paddleboard, a stand-up paddleboard. Emotion is the brand, and it's by Lifetime, 10 foot long by 36 inches wide and 8 inches thick, $205, 530-277-9230. You can also find the pictures of them, of it, on the Nextdoor app, if you care to do so. Well, I think we have time to throw in another letter here, and this one brought to us by Marshall's Pasties. 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Marshall's Pasties, where every bite is a taste of tradition. And here is a letter from Lucy Cohen.
1: This is Lucy Cohen. I'm 16 years old, and this is my fourth year showing swine at the Nevada County Fair. This year, I'm showing my market barrow and breeding gilt. Raising livestock has taught me dedication and hard work. These skills have helped me thrive outside the show ring as well. This year, I played basketball and water polo and competed in ag sales, impromptu speaking, and parliamentary procedure. My Parley Pro team and I took first in the state, and I earned a high individual award. The Junior Livestock Auction is August 16th at 9 a.m. at the Nevada County Fairgrounds. You can support my project in two ways. You can either bid on my market hog at the auction, or you can give me a bump up, which is a donation given at the auction or online through the Nevada County Fair website. 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I hope to see you there.
0: All right, Lucy Cohen and her fair letter. So make sure you stop by and visit the area that she was talking about. And, you know, during the broadcast from the Nevada County Fair, it's likely that these young people will drop into the gazebo and we'll get an update on how things are going. So that sounds like a lot of fun. Hey, coming up at around 11:20 today, we'll do the news quiz contest. This is your opportunity to pick up those VIP tickets to go see Uncle Cracker, who will be performing on the 13th. A week from tomorrow, the gates open at 7, and the show, the Uncle Cracker Show, begins at 7:45. These are VIP tickets. So VIP tickets, there's two of them, and they could be yours. And I understand that I'm not certain about this, but I believe you also need to pay for your own admission into the fair. But once you're in, you're in, and you've got these Uncle Cracker tickets that you could win. Plus, we have a colossal-sized pasty from Robinson Enterprises. Give you a chance to pick that up as well with the news quiz contest. We're about 20 minutes away from that, maybe 22 minutes or so. And Chris Gilbert will share with you the question. The Nevada County Beekeepers Association is doing a presentation on the fascinating life and work of honeybees, live bees and their hive on display at the Grass Valley Library. And this is going on today at 1 o'clock. And not only that, they will have honey samples available. So you can grab yourself a honey sample. Plus, you can learn how these bees interact, what the hive is like. They call it the Buzz on Bees, which is very clever. Hey, it is getting close to the top of the hour. ABC News on the way at 11.

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1: Police in Houston are crediting automated license plate readers with helping track down suspects in the attempted robbery of a Loomis armored car Tuesday. The would-be robbers used bear spray on the armored guard.
2: Despite the extreme skin and eye irritation that bear repellent causes, the guard fired shots at the three teenagers who tried to rob him. The suspect sped away, but Houston Police Lieutenant Larry Croson says flock cameras tracked the white Mercedes to a car wash.
3: There were several people trying to get blood out of the back seat of the car, tampering with the evidence there. Those people are detained.
2: Two of the three suspects suffered non-life-threatening gunshot wounds. Croson says they're 15 and 16 years old. Jim Ryan, ABC News.
1: A morning rocket mission that went wrong, and now NASA and SpaceX officials say they're searching for a piece of that rocket they believe smashed into the moon. ABC's Rena Roy has details.
4: Astronomers say the rocket had dumped its remaining fuel and could not be controlled. Experts say, based on mathematical calculations, the crash likely happened near the Einstein crater, creating an impact crater only visible up close. But they're still working on getting visual confirmation. NASA says it will use its Lunar Reconnaissance Orbiter to try and spot the crater, but that could take time.
1: The head of the World Health Organization visiting the Democratic Republic of Congo as an Ebola outbreak continues. As of Monday, there are more than 3,800 cases confirmed across five of Congo's provinces. Michelle Franzen, ABC News.
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0: Swap Shop and the Shopping Show for a Wednesday, the 5th day of August, 2026. Shopper of the day is John Renaud, R-E-N-E-A-U, of Nevada City, 477-5626, 477-KNCO, text 913-4685. We got a text earlier today about a birthday, and I'll share this now, and then again when we talk about birthdays, but apparently this Violet Jackson is 14 today, and it's her first day of high school. So you remember that day when you had to go to high school, or got to go to high school, I guess? Happy birthday to Violet Jackson, who is 14. And so, yes, some schools are getting underway today, and a lot of them are getting underway later in the month, not too much later. So it looks like the Grass Valley School District is beginning on Monday, August 17th. So that'll be after the fair. I think the Nevada Union, is starting before or during the fair, or has started. I'm not sure about the logistics of the schools. We used to have a list around when the school started, but anyway, I heard that is going to be one of the pickup locations for the shuttle, which is the Nevada Union parking lot, and that it's suggested that maybe the kids, some of them, will get out of school and then just take the shuttle on over to the fairgrounds. And I believe that can happen. It could happen. But saw that the first day of school for the Grass Valley School District coming up on a week from this coming Monday, the West County Summer Learning Grand Finale, brought to you by the Nevada County Library Summer Learning Program, is going to feature Tawny Kendall, who is she's a singer in town. She has her own band, Ginger Molasses, and she is going to perform live children's music, and Kirby the Magician will bring his magic act. So you can turn in your summer learning challenge and enter to win a prize this coming Saturday from 1 until 3 at Madeline Helling Library, the West County Summer Learning Grand Finale. Just about to happen, and it'll be this Saturday from 1 until 3. And if you get a chance to see Tawny Kendall, it's always a treat. She's been in a couple of times to substitute for one of our librarians on our sister station, Star 94 FM, for story time on the radio. Well, the club, a new opera, the book club, is arriving pretty soon, this coming Friday. It's brought to you by Nevada County Composers Cooperative, and it's by composer Mark Vance and librettist John Dedrick, and featuring Matthew Kosick, baritone, and Sarah Saturnino, mezzo-soprano, with Lynn Shugren, the pianist, and two performances this coming weekend, Friday and Sunday. So the Friday performance is at 7 p.m. The Sunday is a matinee at 2 p.m., and tickets are $50 reserve tickets. So you get, to pick the prime spot to sit. There are $50, and you can email markvance51@gmail.com. 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But this coming Friday, 7 p.m., and then Sunday at 2 p.m., matinee, no Saturday performance, at the Grass Valley Museum and Cultural Center at 410 South Church in Grass Valley. You may remember it as St. Joseph's Cultural Center. They recently changed the name. Grass Valley Museum and Cultural Center, 410 South Church in Grass Valley. There's a picnic in the park coming up on August 22nd. This is at Oak Tree Park in North San Juan. And they still have some space for vendors, I believe. But this picnic in the park is going to feature some delicious food, some great company. And it's outdoors. And the music of the Heifer Bells. So Saturday, August 22nd, not this Saturday, but, a Saturday from noon until 4, Oak Tree Park in North San Juan. That same Saturday at a different location, because that would be too much happening at the same time at one place, is the Pokemon event for buying, selling, trading, collecting. They'll have cards available. These are collectibles now. Maybe when you were a young person, you did this Pokemon challenge. If you remember, they had the virtual of Pokemon that you could find these non-existent Pokemon creatures that you could only see using special glasses or a special computer program that was on a phone, like a lot of computers are. But this event is, once again, on August 22nd from 8 until 3, and that's in Penn Valley, the Pokemon event that is coming up. So if you're into Pokemon, this would be the thing you'd want to do, 8 a.m. until 3 p.m. They'll have Pokemon, One Piece, Lorcana, Magic, Yu-Gi-Oh!, and sports cards at Western Gateway Park. Well, the Five Wishes Workshop is coming up. This was introduced to us by the fine people at Foothills Compassionate Care. This is about making healthcare decisions for yourself or a loved one while you're able to do so. So when the time comes and decisions need to be made, you've already made it clear what your decisions are. There will be a Five Wishes Workshop at Foothills Compassionate Care coming up on the 27th, that's 11270 Rough and Ready Highway in Grass Valley, from 9 till 10:30 a.m. So you'll be able to talk openly about your preferences. You can address legal, medical, physical, emotional, and spiritual care arrangements. You can ease the burden on loved ones by ensuring your choices reflect what matters most. You can go beyond a basic advanced care directive by including loved ones in your planning. So that's coming up on Thursday, August 27th, 9 till 10:30 a.m. at Foothills Compassionate Care, the Five Wishes Workshop. Well, it's an event for those who are without a home, or as Tom, I think Tom says, without a roof, that also have good companions, and we all need them, right? So you have an animal that you take care of, and in a lot of cases helps to take care of you as well. The High Sierra Corvette Club of Grass Valley is partnering with Feeding Pets of the Homeless, Hospitality House, and Animal Save for a pet food drive Saturday, this coming Saturday, and that starts at 8 a.m. And that's at 851 Sutton Way in Grass Valley, brought to you by the High Sierra Corvette Club. The name of the event is Feeding Pets of the Homeless, Give a Dog a Bone. And you can drop off during this time if you want to make a donation of maybe some dog food or maybe some cash. You can do that as well, a check. 8 till noon, 851 Sutton Way in Grass Valley, and that is High Sierra Corvette Club. Give the Dog a Bone Week, Feeding Pets of the Homeless. And looks like that Chris Gilbert's about to take his seat. But a reminder, Miner's Foundry is doing their Jerry Bash, and that's also this coming Saturday. And they have those VIP experience tickets available. Those are $120, and that reserves an entire table for up to six people. And you can go and have some hors d'oeuvres and drinks and stuff from 5 till 6:30 p.m. And you can also get into the park pool from 5 until 7:30. So that's a Jerry Bash coming up. And you know, and Chris Gilbert and I both know that the Jerry Bash refers to Jerry Lewis. That's not right, is it?
1: But that would be an interesting bash.
0: It's a different... Yeah, that would be. Lady! He'd all be saying things like that.
1: A lot of physical
0: that.
1: Comedy going on here.
0: And maybe a Dino character would show up as well.
1: Yeah, with a drink and a cigarette. Yeah.
0: Yeah, a martini.
1: Yeah, martini,
0: or
1: of course.
0: Or after he had a few, he'd call them a martuni.
1: Mm-hmm. He did.
0: He's a lovable drunk. Well, today we have a lot of prizes. You know about the pasty. You've tasted a pasty. Have you ever seen Uncle Cracker? You've heard of is it a group or is it a guy? I think it's a group.
1: I think it's a guy.
0: Oh, it's a guy. Okay.
1: I Googled Uncle Cracker.
0: Oh, okay.
1: A guy's face showed up, but maybe he's a,
0: oh, no.
1: Maybe he's the singer for a group. I don't know, really. Boy, I'm just sounding out of my element here.
0: Yeah, So if it's a guy and his name is Uncle Cracker, maybe, let's see, you can bring in Laura Scudders. She can go with you to see the show.
1: The aunt, yeah.
0: Or Aunt Esther, who was on Sanford and Son. Wasn't that Aunt Esther on Sanford and Son?
1: We are drifting astray here.
0: I think it was Aunt Esther. Well, so you could win these two tickets for Uncle Cracker, and you need to come out and pick these up if you win them. Uncle Cracker will be at the fairgrounds on Thursday, a week from tomorrow, at 7, looks like 7:45 is when the show begins, and the gates open at 7. These are VIP tickets.
1: That's very important.
0: You want me to spell it for you?
1: That's very important, though.
0: Yeah.
1: You don't need to spell it.
0: Yeah. Very important person.
1: Yeah.
0: Hmm? Yeah. I think that's what...
1: That should have been my question.
0: That's what your gal calls you, isn't it?
1: My gal? Yeah.
0: Come here, very important person.
1: Me and my gal? Yeah.
0: Lend me your comb.
1: Yeah. Well,
0: that was kooky. So to win all of these prizes, you've got to correctly answer Chris Gilbert's news quiz question.
1: And the question is from the newscast, what local government says it has the strictest defensible space ordinance? Defensible space ordinance that there was someone talking about that defensible space ordinance on the town yesterday, and he said something to that effect. Was that a guy from Nevada County or Nevada City?
0: Hmm. Caller 2 at 477-5626.
1: 477-KNCO.
2: Hello, it's Barbara Svenhard with another sassy episode of Community Calendar. 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
2: Bands will include Big Whoop, the Mountain Road Band, Western Songbirds, and Buffalo Gals. 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
3: Booga booga.
0: All right,
1: booga booga,
0: Chris.
1: Is sassy. Okay. I've written that down.
0: It can be. Well, we have Mike. And Mike is, he used to call Dave Bear a lot. Remember that, Mike?
4: Oh, yeah. I miss that guy, too. But you know what? I love all you guys. You guys are all awesome.
0: I just heard from Dave Bear the other day. You know, Chris Gilbert and I, we worked with Dave for years and years and years, too many to count. And he moved to Washington.
4: And, right.
0: And he sent me a text just 2 days ago and asked, how are things shaping up for the fair? So I told him.
1: And you said, don't ask.
0: None of your business, Dave Bear.
1: Yeah, none of your beeswax. Yeah.
0: So to win this prize, these two tickets for Uncle Cracker at the fair and the tremendous, huge pasty from Robinson Enterprises, Chris Gilbert, what is your question, please?
1: The question, what local government official said on the town yesterday that they have the strictest defensible space ordinance? Was that a guy from Nevada County or Nevada City?
4: Nevada County.
1: Are you absolutely certain about that?
4: Oh, wait a minute. Slip of the tongue, Nevada City.
1: There you go. Now you're playing the game.
0: It's almost the same word.
1: Yeah, almost.
4: Yeah.
0: All right. Well, Mike, thank you so much for calling in today, and we'll see you out here to pick up your prize, okay?
4: Hey, thank you guys very much, all right? Have a wonderful day.
0: You too. Thank you.
4: All right. Bye-bye.
0: All right, so that wraps up another episode of Swap Shop and the Shopping Show on KNCO News Talk 830. And we do have a birthday to pass along. And you know, we weren't able to get this on the air early. So I don't know that Violet's going to hear it, but maybe Violet's parents will. That it is her 14th birthday. So she's 14 today. And as a special birthday gift, she gets to start high school. So she started today on her 14th birthday. Happy birthday, Violet. Hope you have a wonderful first day of high school. Can be kind of stressful, though, as I recall. You can let us know about birthdays and anniversaries anytime by texting 913-4685. 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Well, coming up, Tom Fitzsimmons is on the town at Brewhouse, and we'll connect with him in just a few minutes. We'll also get an update from Chris Gilbert in the news department. And in a few minutes after we talk with Tom, we'll see what is happening on Wall Street. It is 11:26, 87 degrees.
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1: I'm Chris Gilbert with the KNCO Local News Update. As the wildfire danger further intensifies from the lack of rain this time of year and the heat, compliance with Nevada City's three-year-old defensible space ordinance continues to be monitored closely. The city's Community Risk Reduction and Outreach Officer, Evan McClinathan, talked about education efforts during yesterday's On the Town and making sure residents understand steps that need to be taken.
7: A lot of it is smaller than we think, like your vents on the side of your homes and making sure that they're not too wide and they're nice and narrow, 1/8 to 1/16 inch, and then just making sure there's really no void spaces and open spaces where embers can intrude. Typically, some people have that fear of the flame front. It's really not the flame front we're worried about. It's really the embers that are flying ahead of that flame front.
1: The ordinance was required in order to align with county and state standards. And McClinathan said Nevada City is even stricter. It includes the maintenance of an ember-free zone that's at least 5 feet away from a home or structure. And he said that becomes more critical as the days get drier through the early fall months. The ordinance also requires removing all dead plants, grass, and weeds at least 30 feet away. Also keeping vegetation less than 50% dense using sparse, low-growing, fire-resistant landscaping islands. Nevada City has also an assistance program for more vulnerable residents, including financial help. And nearly 8 years after the campfire completely destroyed it, the reopening of Paradise Elementary School was celebrated recently, including by a member of State Senator Megan Dolly's staff, who has witnessed the town's revival these past years. Community leaders view the completion of the school as a cornerstone for the entire town's future. Tasha Weaver is the deputy district coordinator for Dolly's Butte County office. She presented a certificate on behalf of Dolly. She says the school is already at maximum enrollment.
12: I would assume that that means that families are finding places to hopefully live in Paradise and wanting to go ahead and keep their families in that community. Understandably so, you know, any interaction that I've had in Paradise going to grand openings, grand reopenings, has just been a very positive and just uplifting place to be. Almost like a very big family, I could say.
1: Recent estimates show the population of Paradise now back at 11,000. Join us for our next local news update at the bottom of the hour. 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
14: Here is your forecast on KNCO News Talk 830. Sunny with a high in the mid-90s today, very light southwesterly wind. It'll be clear overnight, low 65. Sunny and hot weather ahead on Thursday with a high 95. Thursday night, clear, our low in the upper 60s. And for Friday, sunny and hot with a high between 95 and 100. For weather anytime, click on the Weather Center at KNCO.com. I'm meteorologist Ann Holliday on KNCO News Talk 830.
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0: It is 11:33, 88 degrees, and time for us to connect with Tom Fitzsimmons, who is at Brew House. Good morning, Tom.
16: Well, good morning, Mo. Yes, it's great being over at the Brew House here in Nevada City, right up Spring Street. It is a warm day. It has been warm days out here, Bennett. But coming inside, it's beautifully air-conditioned. Cold beer sounds pretty good right now.
17: It certainly does, yeah. I mean, our air conditioners are cranking. They're keeping up. But also the misters are blowing outside, and so it's kind of nice out in the misters as well.
16: About you just the other day, just how every time we've been by here, especially on weekends, this place is packed.
17: We've been humming all summer. It's been awesome. Yeah, so yeah, we really appreciate all the support from everybody.
16: All right. Now, you still have your special events going on here and stuff?
17: We absolutely do. Yeah, a couple events this month. We're excited. This is an hour event, but this Friday is the First Friday Art Walk, which is always a really fun event downtown. Just want to shout out to Lynn for that. But yeah, encourage everybody to come by and grab some dinner and some beers before walking around downtown. And then we got two bingos, Brew House Bingo, one of our most popular events. We're doing that on next Thursday the 13th and then Thursday the 27th. That starts at 6 p.m. So make sure you come on down for bingo. Try to arrive a little early and get your cards and get your table. Usually it fills up.
16: It's been like a serious like group that's in here that plays.
17: We have some regulars. I don't know how serious it is, but we definitely have a lot of
16: money on the line.
17: There is money on the line. So yeah, there's prizes, there's gift cards, and then the last round is the cash round, which is up to $100 prize. So I encourage people to come on out for Brew House Bingo, and then later in the month, on the last Sunday, August 30th, we have another Vintage Market pop-up from 12 to 5 that afternoon. run-of-the-mill vintage, and I think a couple other vendors are going to be bringing all sorts of vintage clothing and band shirts and records, all sorts of cool stuff.
16: Are you going to be like on the side over here?
17: No, we do it like right in the middle here, since we set up the shade structures over on that side. You'll see some vintage clothing racks, maybe pop-up tent, kind of right here in the middle of the beer garden.
16: Is the key to the bingo plan it not to have too many beers before it starts, or does it help to have beers before it starts?
17: I think the more beers, the better. That's my philosophy around bingo.
16: All right, that sounds like my type of bingo. I love that idea. Now, with the art walk, do you have art displayed here, or is this like one of the stops?
17: We are not one of the stops, but it is a good place to stop in and get some food and beverage before you make your way around town, because a lot of the other stops are not, featuring food and beverage.
16: Well, so people could come in here and look at this artwork that's on the wall inside where we're at, because two of my guests are actually in that picture.
17: No way.
16: Gage McKinney is in the very back, kind of half naked, not that guy in the front. He's kind of in the back, and Paul Haas, the back left. You see the guy with the baseball cap with the kind of weird look? Paul Haas?
17: No way.
16: Yeah.
17: Amazing. Well, we love hunting down the individuals in this crazy photo. So
16: they got told to get a free drink if they could be identified. Is there any chance of that?
17: There's a high chance of that. Like, I can make that happen.
16: There's a high chance. All right, and for so people that want to come out here and enjoy the time, it is dog friendly outside, and it's been great for my dog. But because you even have this covered area too.
17: Yeah, the covered patio, that's kind of my favorite spot. Nice and shady, you got the fans blowing through. It's like you're outside, but it's much cooler in there. It's kind of the best of both worlds, I think.
16: Still having fun doing this?
17: Absolutely, yeah, it's great. I mean, we have all sorts of fun, and we just had our fourth anniversary party for the brewery out here, which is a blast. That was a really fun day. Doing giveaways, giving away merch, and had some music, and yeah, we're always having fun here at Brew House.
16: By the way, props to Anissa, who sat us down. She seems wonderful.
17: She's fantastic. One of our greatest.
16: We're not talking to Lynn yet, because she's going to be joining my two guests here. We're going to be having a Cornish show today. You know that? And I don't know if you know this, the sister city of this city is Penzance.
17: I did not know that.
16: Wow. Bring this up to gear for you, and maybe we'll have Cornish days here or something like that.
17: Sure, it sounds great.
16: We figure this all out. Anyway, we're going to take our break. Bennett, thanks for hosting us here on the town here at the Brew House in Nevada City. Going to take a quick break, check in on Wall Street. Then I have a new bard to officially introduce to our community when we come back.
0: It is 11:38 and 88 degrees. 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And, Tom is kind of mysterious there, but the new bard is somebody that you've talked with. Rick?
18: What is a bard?
0: I've heard
18: the term, but I'm not quite sure what it is.
0: Yeah, sometimes we refer to Shakespeare as the bard.
18: Yes. Yes.
0: So I would imagine it has something to do with composing a letter
18: or a being
0: story.
18: A playwright. Yeah. Okay.
0: Something like that. And
18: that makes sense.
0: We've got one in town now, and we'll find out who it is.
18: Oh,
0: in just
18: interesting.
0: A few minutes.
18: Okay.
0: So it's kind of like, what's that, To Tell the Truth or whatever that game show was, where you tried to figure out who was the real Bard or who was the real Jackie
18: Gleason.
0: Yes,
18: Tell the Truth. Or What's My Line, one or the other.
0: That's it. What's My Line. Yeah, which one of you is a pin manufacturer? And that was Dave Baer. So how are things looking on Wall Street today?
18: Well, this morning we were up across the board with strong numbers, and since then we've become a mixed market, where the Dow is up, but not as much as this morning, currently up 417 points to 54,502. S&P 500 is up just a little more than 3 points to 7740. And the NASDAQ has gone into the negative, now down 150 to 26,436. Taking a look at commodities, we've got crude oil down just 44 cents to $75.34 a barrel. Gold's up nicely, up over 4%, up $171. To $4,323 an ounce, with silver up almost 4%, up $2.31 to $62.55 an ounce. And then looking at the 10-year Treasury, currently we have the yield at 4.62%. So that's where we are this fine Nevada County summer day.
0: And we'll get an update from you right after the 5:30 newscast this afternoon.
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15: Ring, ring, goes the bell.
16: And welcome back down the town. Tom Fitzsimmons here at the Brew House in Nevada City, Bennett's Place here. And Anicia, again, is running the joint today, so that's wonderful. She's very hospitable. Come in here and enjoy yourself. Bring your dog along. It is a great place to enjoy some fine brews in a cool atmosphere and on a hot day. I can't say it enough in Nevada City. Paul Haas is one of my guests here today. Gage McKinney is here as well. We also have Lynn here, Lynn Skookrood from the Chamber. We'll get to her, but it's not going to be a kind of a chamber event because we're talking Cornish, and we're talking Cornish culture, and we're talking about the newest, one of the newest bards being named over in Cornwall in the United Kingdom, and that is Paul Haas, my morning partner and our news anchor at KNCO Radio. We talked a little bit about it, Paul, on the air, but for our people during midday listening to Swap Shop, how exciting has it been to get this word after holding it secret? I didn't know this, obviously, because you didn't tell anybody. You held it for a secret for a very long time.
21: And that is probably the hardest thing for me, being a radio personality. And
16: you have a big mouth. You're like a blabbermouth.
21: That's it. And so in order to be able to keep that a secret, it's one of the hardest things I've ever had to do. And I was more fearful breaking the secrecy and it getting out and then being disqualified from becoming a bard. And I was afraid that it would, that was one of the tests, because I couldn't even talk to Gage about it.
16: And you couldn't talk to Gage, who would be like your mentor. He's our local bard, along with Eleanor, but you couldn't even talk to him.
21: I couldn't say anything about it. And it's funny, because we were talking yesterday, and we both were doing this dance around it, talking in certain ways, hoping that one or the other was going to let us know what had happened.
16: And was he trying to trip you up?
21: I think so. I think he was trying to get the vote against me again. He's one. You made a mistake. We need to get. Yeah, no. But it is one of the top things to happen in my life, both personally and professionally. I mean, though it's not a professional appointment or anything like that, but to be honored for what I've done in representing Cornwall and being able to share and promote Cornish identity in the United States, and that's what the citation reads. I can share that part that was shared publicly already. It's an honor and a privilege, and I'm almost speechless about it.
16: Do you have Cornish roots yourself? I know your wife does, but do you?
21: I've been galvanized Cornish, and that means
16: what does that mean, galvanized Cornish? That sounds like you do to a rain gutter.
21: Yeah. Actually, I had a couple of beers, and then Gage took me in the alley and hit me over the head with a pipe, and he said, "You're Cornish." No, but galvanized means that you have embraced the ways of the Cornish, the Cornish culture, and the ideas and believe and follow and promote all of that. And so I am galvanized. However, my children have actually Cornish blood in them, because Tammy is Cornish through a relative from Key, the town of Key. I shouldn't say city. It's literally a town. which is right next to Truro, which is the capital of Cornwall. And the capital of Cornwall, it should have been Bodmin, but they had an issue with the railway, I think it was, and so they didn't go there. And so that changed it, because Bodmin, the second largest city, I believe, in Cornwall right now, because Truro would be the largest. And then they built this huge cathedral that, oh man, it is very impressive, in Truro. Bodmin itself has its own cathedral of sorts, St. Petruch's Church, and that's impressive as well. And so,
16: Of course, Gage McKinney, you are a bard. When did you become a bard?
3: I became a bard in 1998.
16: You remember the ceremony like it was yesterday?
3: It was in a beautiful village way out west above the ocean cliffs called St. Just. So it's close to Land's End. And it was a beautiful
16: city. Land's End, like the famous Land's End spot on the map?
3: Yeah, oh yeah, yeah, yeah. Which is out near Penzance, the sister city to Nevada City.
16: All right, so I watched it on YouTube. It seems like it's a very much almost like a medieval type of look to it. You know, there was like flower girls or dancing school children that came out first, and there's a lot of pomp and circumstance with it and stuff.
3: It's very much has the look of an old village festival, and people of all ages are involved. You mentioned the flower girls who lead out the bards who come to participate in the ceremony. There's a queen who's a young woman all decked out in flowers, and there's of course musical performances with it, and it's really a great ceremony, and the Cornish people very much embrace the Gorset, and any town or village this event goes to, of course, you had a great outpouring of the local people.
16: Now, you could say your name. He has a name that he has to choose in the language and stuff, right? So what's your name and what does it mean?
3: Well, my name in Cornish is Pau Aurich, which means gold country.
16: All right, that's pretty cool. So did you get to pick that, or did they pick it for you?
3: I picked it. The Grand Bard at that time helped me render it into proper Cornish.
16: And so does he have to learn the language? It's already tough to live with him. I don't know if you got a big head and stuff, but I have to address him as Your Majesty when he comes in. We have horns playing when the door opens for him now. Did you have that type of stuff?
3: Good. No, I didn't have any of that type of stuff. But then I wasn't a radio personality, so yeah.
16: All right. What can he expect? I mean, is this going to be life-changing? I mean, as far as kind of what happens to your spirit inside? Because I imagine there's one thing about getting the title and all that stuff, but something I'm sure happens to your soul in a way, right?
3: It is life-changing, and it gives you this sense of affiliation and belonging to Cornwall and to that culture, which spread all around the world wherever the Cornish people went, and that's especially the mining districts of the world, like Grass Valley being one of the great ones. And so Paul is now been designated one of the culture bearers. He's one of the elders of the tribe. He's one of the people authorized to tell the Cornish story. So it is life-changing.
16: And for me, now, I've been teasing you about becoming a bard and all that stuff, kind of tongue-in-cheek type stuff, but here it's happened. So I need, you have to tell me the truth. Should I clean up my act now and become part of the education part of it? Like ask serious questions, not tease you as much?
21: I look at our relationship as being instrumental in how this came about. And I think it's important that we keep that relationship the same, because that's between us and also promoting the Cornish at the same time. But yes, calling me sir when you come in the morning is a good thing. So, yeah.
16: You just love that stuff, don't you? Yeah. They didn't say anything because I'm from New Jersey and I'm learning stuff that you must be doing a good job. Is that part of the thought process too?
21: I can't speak to that part. So, but it's so exciting. And what even makes this more important this year is the relationship between Bodmin and Grass Valley and Penzance and Nevada City, because 1997 is the 30th anniversary of the twinning of Grass Valley and Bodmin. And the ceremony that's taking place on September 5th is taking place in Bodmin. And I've been there twice in the last 2 years. This will be my third trip back. And I even had to talk to them about, I'm coming again, but I'm coming to cover the Gorset to do another story on that. And then was able to share the real reason just the other day. And I think they've gone silent on me. But
16: we go sitting in Nevada City and 35th anniversary, right, with Penzance?
21: 35th anniversary this month. This month. August 26th, believe it or not. And Kathy Wilcox Barnes, who's a longtime member of the city council here, she was mayor and and she's Cornish, and was imperative in the relationship in developing that twinning relationship with Penzance, and has asked me on this trip to carry a proclamation over to Penzance in honor of the 35th, because I'll be a week after that when I arrive there. But, and again, it's all part of building that relationship, and I know that's why Lynn's here today, because she has been to Penzance. She has been to Cornwall more than once.
16: And I'm in love with this culture. I mean, Paul has a great example, but Lynn Skookrude as well. We have to take a one break and to do that right now. When we come back, we're going to talk a little bit about Lynn Skookrude's travels over there to Cornwall and to Penzance in particular, and falling in love with that culture. So quick break. We'll be right back.
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22: I heard the call to serve, so I answered. I earned a title and discovered my purpose. I found belonging, an unbreakable bond with my fellow Marines. We fought to overcome adversity together in defense of our nation and its people. I've lived a full life, rich with meaning. And even though I no longer wear the uniform, I am still a Marine. My service has come full circle. I will always look after those around me. I will always uplift and support my country and my community. Because that is the promise I made. That is what it means to be a Marine. Semper Fidelis. Always faithful, always Marine.
16: Goes the bell. Welcome back down the town. Tom Fitzsimmons here at the Brew House in Nevada City. Bennett's joint here. Bennett's Brew House here on Spring Street, Nevada City. Great place to be. Can't say enough of it. It's kind of one of my weekend stopovers to enjoy Nevada City. Nobody knows how to enjoy it better than Lynn Skookrude, who's the executive director of the chamber. But in this role today, you're a big fan of Cornwall, and in particular Penzance. How'd that happen?
23: I am a big fan. So when I was in high school, I was a part of the Nevada Union High School Marching Band. I was in color guard, and we had an exchange program with the Penzance Youth Wind Band. So they came over here and visited us a couple of times, and we went over there and stayed with them, and we actually performed in one of their big summer solstice festivals called Galloway.
16: All right. Now, with this big anniversary coming up, I'm sure you might not have been aware of it or anything like that. Have things fallen off between Penzance and Nevada City kind of officially?
23: You know, I'd say over the last few years we haven't had the strongest relationship, but that's been one of my goals as part of the chamber is to really build that relationship back up. I love Penzance and the culture, and there's so many similarities in Nevada City and Penzance, so I think it makes a lot of sense to continue that relationship and form it better.
16: All right, Paul's bringing over this proclamation. Is there stuff that the chamber, I have no idea how it works. Maybe even Gage could address it too, just how that can be repaired?
23: Yeah, well, I think just building those connections. Sometimes as people retire or move on, you know, there's not those same connections. So I think just building those connections is a big piece. And Paul has been amazing at keeping the Cornish history alive in our community. He leads off all of our parades as the Cornish crier. So he brings that little influence into everything that we do in our parades. But yeah, I think just building those relationships as people, you know, with us, the band at Nevada Union, there's a new director there. So they don't have that same personal relationship they had before.
16: Does it help, Gage, that all of a sudden we're going to have two, and with Eleanor, three bards in this close-knit area to help make sure these twinnings stay active?
3: Well, I think it does help, and Eleanor Kennitzer, who's the third bard from Grass Valley, has been so involved with the exchanges that Lynn was talking about, because she's taken the Cornish Carol Choir from Grass Valley to Cornwall. She's taken the Male Voice Choir, and choirs from Cornwall have come over here more than once. And so those musical exchanges have been important. We've had exchanges between school children, some online, some like Lynn's experience in a person. So over the 30 years for Grass Valley, 35 years for Nevada City, there's been a lot of exchange back and forth.
16: Because it's been a dream of yours to get the school kids involved a lot, because your teaching's in your history and stuff and your professional background. So is that one of the goals for you too?
21: Absolutely. And one way to do that is getting the students and the children involved with cultural events, such as St. Piran's Day, hopefully, and I know that Lynn wants to establish another event over here in Nevada City as well, and being able to bring the children in, that's where you make the difference in the movement, because just as Lynn says, she grew up and still is connected and wants to be connected, and that's what we would love the children of Nevada County, Grass Valley, Nevada City to be as connected as well. And I think there's some fun things, little competition type things that are fun that can be done and put together, you know, parade floats or another celebration that takes place in Padstow is Abios, and that's where on May Day it's and so they march with these incredible
16: like puppets and stuff or something like that.
23: Well, in Galloway they have incredible paper mache puppets, which they actually partner artists with the school kids, and the classrooms create these amazing paper mache giant puppets that they carry in the parade.
16: I think the neatest parade in the entire country that we have is Donation Day. The meaning of it and who puts it on is just remarkable, and it's long running and stuff. Do they have anything like that over there, Gage, at all?
3: Well, the May Day Festival in Padstow is very much like that, and it's been going on for generations and generations, and the Abios Festival. And then in Helston, a week after Abios, they have their May Day Festival, which is dancing in Victorian costumes. And they dance literally down the streets and through the houses. And so you open your front door, you open the back door, and the dancers go right through the house.
16: Just imagining that in Jersey City where I grew up. That would be something. Really, got a minute left here. All right. So congratulations, Paul, by the way. It is an incredibly special thing. And when do you leave, and when is your big event?
21: I depart. I will do the news on September 1st, and then I will depart for the airport and fly over. And then September 5th, that Saturday, is the actual event.
16: That does it for us out here at the Brewhouse in Nevada City. We got ABC News coming up right now.
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2: From ABC News, I'm Michelle Franzen. Hostilities between the U.S. and Iran not waning. President Trump, though, voicing optimism that a deal, he says, to reopen the Strait of Hormuz could come this week. Sources, meantime, tell ABC News Iran remains the prime suspect in a growing number of states dealing with water facility cyber attacks. ABC's Aaron Katursky has details.
6: We just heard in the last couple of hours from the New Jersey Office of Homeland Security that two municipal water systems in the state were affected by these hacks. New Jersey did not name the municipal water systems, probably because they don't want to cause any panic, because they say customers had uninterrupted access to their drinking water.
2: Russia carrying out air attacks in Ukraine's capital overnight again, killing at least 17 in Kyiv. Ukraine's President Zelensky, hosting UK's new defense minister, urged allies to help stop Russia's aggression.
8: This night, again, the signal before the winter, we think that we need the unanimity and we need strong support from your country and from all other European friends.
2: In Germany, U.S. officials were told authorities found a drone fitted with explosive devices and a detonator near a Ukrainian cargo aircraft at the Leipzig airport. The ad airport has been the target of multiple suspected Russian sabotage ops. Ohio Congressman Max Miller continuing to deny domestic abuse allegations from several accusers, including his ex-wife. ABC's Rachel Scott has more on Republican reaction.
9: There's no chance that I'm removing myself from this race.
24: The family scandal erupting into full view on Capitol Hill. President Trump has publicly stood by Miller, a former close aide. But Miller says the president raised concerns about whether he could win re-election. Many Republicans silent. We tried asking Senator John Husted, who also represents Ohio.
25: Do you believe that Miller should resign? Are you calling on him to get out of the race? Why aren't you commenting?
2: Yesterday, the House Ethics Committee formally announced an investigation into Miller for alleged domestic violence and abuse or illegal drug use. 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

0: Samara Theodore says that's providing some good news for residents in the Pacific Northwest and Rockies dealing with unhealthy air quality.
1: Specifically up towards Seattle, Spokane, we got a lot of cloud coverage over the past couple of days. Winds became calmer. Temperatures dropped a bit. And so this gave firefighters a fighting chance at fighting these fires. Meanwhile, some of the stronger winds and dry conditions persisted in places like Medford, Aspen, Colorado. As a result, we have red flag warnings in place for those areas.
0: In Massachusetts, the trial for Lindsay Clancy in its seventh day. The mother is accused of strangling her three children in 2023. Attorneys for Clancy argue she suffered from postpartum psychosis and did not receive adequate care. ABC News legal contributor Brian Buckmeyer has more.
2: Witness described four different drugs that fell into these categories of being antipsychotic, antidepressants, or anti-anxiety. And for those groups of drugs, the witness said that they had slightly elevated levels, but nothing that was alarming. But for one drug, Seroquel, this witness said that it was double the amount that you would suspect, but still the amount of Seroquel within her system was not at a toxic or lethal level.
0: I'm Michelle Franzen, ABC News.
3: Shh, here he comes.
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8: Welcome back to The Ramsey Show in the Fairwinds Credit Union Studio. Dr. John Deloney, Ramsey personality, is my co-host today. Michael's in San Diego. Hey, Michael, what's up?
9: Hey, how you doing, Dave? John, I have a question. My wife and I are in debt about $95,000. $22,000 of that is 401k. $25,000 is for a car loan, a 4Runner we are paying. And $48,000 of that is credit card debt. And my question is, should we treat, when it comes to like a plan of attack to get going on the snowball and to pay all this off, should we treat the 401k as normal debt items, and being that those are some of the lower balances, and start paying those off first, or hit the credit cards that are kind of clobbering us with interest every month?
8: We're going to list our debts individually, not by category, individually, smallest to largest. Out of all of these debts, what is your smallest debt?
9: I have two 401k loans, and one of them is $8,000. That's the smallest.
8: So your credit cards are larger than $8,000 each?
9: Yeah, credit card is, one's at $33,000, the other one's $14,000.
8: Okay. All right. So $8,000 is your smallest debt?
9: Correct.
8: Wow. Okay. And it's a 401k loan?
9: Yeah, I have two 401k loans out, one for $14,000, one for $8,000.
8: Gotcha. Okay. And what's your household income?
9: I'm the only one that works. My wife's a stay-at-home mom. Gross income is $148,000 a year. Ooh. Is what I bring home.
8: You made a mess.
9: I'm sorry, that's my gross.
8: Mm-hmm.
9: And
8: yeah,
9: my take-home, $7,700 a month.
8: And the

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4: I'm Chris Gilbert with the KNCO Local News Update. For every election in California, the listing order of candidates for a particular office is determined through a random alphabet drawing. And the day after the final filing deadline for the November elections, the Nevada County Elections Office invites the public to attend their drawing. In 1977, a court decided that putting the incumbent first on the ballot, or even listing them in standard alphabetical order, is unconstitutional. A Harvard study has also noted that candidates do benefit from such listing designs. Elections Office Public Information Officer Lisa Renner says their drawing for the state Senate and Assembly candidates is at 10 a.m. on August 13th.
5: Just pick letters, you know, out of a hat, and then that order is the order that the candidates' names are listed on the ballot. We have balls and a, you know, a rolling lottery-type wheel, and we just pick them out of the ball and read them, and that's the order.
4: It's also live-streamed on the Elections Office Facebook page, and then at 11 a.m., the California Secretary of State's office will conduct its own randomized alphabet drawing for all the other candidates' names, including for the city and county races. That will be broadcast live on their YouTube page. And Foothills Compassionate Care and Sierra Nevada Memorial Hospital have joined an international public art movement that is now in 75 countries with more than 5,000 installations. Foothills Compassionate Care's marketing and events manager, Melissa Brown, says it's called Before I Die. It's a portable message display with public contributions about the topic. It's designed to encourage discussions about living intentionally, strengthening relationships, and recognizing what gives life meaning. Brown says right now it's set up in building 3 of the hospital.
6: Just sticky notes on a nearby table, and they can write what they want and put it up on the board. So it's something like, I want to visit Italy, or I want to have grandkids, or I want just something you want to accomplish before you die, kind of like a bucket list.
4: The present location of the display is considered to be a place where thousands of patients, visitors, caregivers, volunteers, and healthcare professionals pass each other. It creates a welcoming space for moments of reflection and connection. Hospital officials say the installation aligns with its commitment to delivering human kindness through health care that nurtures the physical, emotional, and spiritual well-being of every person. Join us for our next local news update coming up at the bottom of the hour. I'm Chris Gilbert, KNCO News Talk 830.
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3: Here is your forecast on KNCO News Talk 830. Sunny with a high in the mid-90s today, very light southwesterly wind. It'll be clear overnight till low 65. Sunny and hot weather ahead on Thursday with a high 95. Thursday night, clear or low in the upper 60s. And for Friday, sunny and hot with a high between 95 and 100. For weather anytime, click on the Weather Center at KNCO.com. 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

0: claims the company uses that power to control their routes, their hiring, and their pay, while crushing any attempt by workers to unionize.
1: 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Michelle Franzen, ABC News.
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0: Welcome back to the Ramsey Show in the Fair Winds Credit Union Studio. Dr. John Deloney is my co-host today. I'm Dave Ramsey. Michelle is in Los Angeles. Hi, Michelle. How are you?
1: Hi, Dave and John. I'm good. How are you?
0: Better than we deserve. What's up?
1: I first just want to say thank you for your ministry. You've really changed my outlook on money, and I appreciate it so much.
0: Thank you.
1: I'll jump right to my question. My husband and I have a daughter. She's 5. She has autism. She's not exactly severe, but she's still considered nonverbal at this point. She's pretty awesome. She's made a lot of progress in the last 2 years, but I was wondering, in addition to following the baby steps, what are some steps we can take to help plan for her financial future? I know you mentioned special needs trust just in segments I've listened to, but I was wondering if you could elaborate on that.
0: Sure.
1: And what you would do if you woke up in my shoes.
0: Sure. Well, first and foremost, there's only one or a couple of little moves that you're going to make that are different. Everything else is the best and the highest and best thing you can do is just become wealthy using the baby steps, because then that wealth can be left to her to take care of her. It's that simple.
1: Right.
0: Okay. Now, a special needs trust needs to be a part of your will, and the special needs trust will be formed upon the death of both you and your husband.
1: Okay.
0: So that takes care of the child in the event of the death of the parents. Okay. And this child is, the difference is the child's not going to need care till 18. She's maybe, we don't know yet, but she might need care her whole life.
1: Right. That's the tricky part. We just don't really know yet.
0: Yeah. Yeah. So I've got a really, really good friend I had lunch with today who has a 35-year-old Downs son who lives with them and will his whole life. And he's a wonderful guy. And he's going to be with mom and dad his whole life. And so he has set up a trust like we're talking about. Okay. Now, a special needs trust activates upon the death of both of the parents. It's not formed until then. And then money needs to be in that trust that the income off of that investment will take care of this child for life. Okay?
1: Okay.
0: So as an example, let's just make up a number. Okay? We want to make sure that $80,000 is going to go to this child a year to take care of them. I just made up a number. That might be too much. It might not be enough. Okay? But if we needed that, then we'd need $1 million to go into investments.

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5: I'm Chris Gilbert with the KNCO Local News Update. As the wildfire danger further intensifies from the lack of rain this time of year and the heat, compliance with Nevada City's 3-year-old defensible space ordinance continues to be monitored closely. The city's Community Risk Reduction and Outreach Officer, Evan McClinathan, talked about education efforts during yesterday's On the Town and making sure residents understand steps that need to be taken.
6: A lot of it is smaller than we think, like your vents on the side of your homes and making sure that they're not too wide and they're nice and narrow, 1/8 to 1/16 inch, and then just making sure there's really no void spaces and open spaces where embers can intrude. Typically, some people have that fear of the flame front. It's really not the flame front we're worried about. It's really the embers that are flying ahead of that flame front.
5: The ordinance was required in order to align with county and state standards. Ann McClinathan said Nevada City is even stricter. It includes the maintenance of an ember-free zone that's at least 5 feet away from a home or structure. And he said that becomes more critical as the days get drier through the early fall months. The ordinance also requires removing all dead plants, grass, and weeds at least 30 feet away. Also keeping vegetation less than 50% dense using sparse, low-growing, fire-resistant landscaping islands. Nevada City has also an assistance program for more vulnerable residents, including financial help. And nearly 8 years after the campfire completely destroyed it, the reopening of Paradise Elementary School was celebrated recently, including by a member of State Senator Megan Dolley's staff, who has witnessed the town's revival these past years. Community leaders view the completion of the school as a cornerstone for the entire town's future. Tasha Weaver is the deputy district coordinator for Dolley's Butte County office. She presented a certificate on behalf of Dolley. She says the school is already at maximum enrollment.
7: I would assume that that means that families are finding places to hopefully live in Paradise and wanting to go ahead and keep their families in that community. Understandably so, you know, any interaction that I've had in Paradise going to grand openings, grand reopenings, has just been a very positive and just uplifting place to be. Almost like a very big family, I could say.
5: Recent estimates show the population of Paradise now back at 11,000. Join us for our next local news update at the bottom of the hour. 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
4: Here is your forecast on KNCO News Talk 830. Sunny with a high in the mid-90s today, very light southwesterly wind. It'll be clear overnight, till low 65. Sunny and hot weather ahead on Thursday with a high 95. Thursday night, clear, our low in the upper 60s. And for Friday, sunny and hot with a high between 95 and 100. For weather anytime, click on the Weather Center at KNCO.com. I'm meteorologist Ann Holliday on KNCO News Talk 830. 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
5: 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I'm Dave Ramsey, Dr. John Deloney, Ph.D. in counseling, Ramsey personality, number one best-selling author, host of The Dr. John Deloney Show, and regular driver of cars, is my co-host, Dave. 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I'm just saying, after that introduction.
6: If you ask my wife, there's a lot I don't do.
5: Phone number here, 888-825-5225. Thanks for hanging out with us, America. We're glad you're here. Candace is in Spokane, Washington. Hi, Candace. How are you?
7: Good. How are you?
5: Better than I deserve. What's up?
7: Hey, so we have roughly $75,000 to $100,000 of debt. About $25,000 to $30,000 is credit card debt. And I believe the rest is in a car loan. Mm-hmm. And then we outright own our home. And it is, we could sell on the market today for about $850,000 to $900,000. Mm-hmm. It was an inherited home. Mm-hmm. So I was just curious if that is a direction we should take.
5: No.
7: My husband may, no, okay.
8: No.
5: You sell the car.
7: Okay.
5: Or both of them.
7: Okay.
5: You bought stupid cars you can't afford. You didn't buy a stupid house.
7: Yeah. So the car, I could sell the car.
5: Good.
7: The blue book value on the car is about $30,000 privately sold, and mm-hmm. then it's probably about $22,000 if you were to sell it just as like going to the dealer and mm-hmm. they would tell you
5: what
7: how
5: do you
7: much
5: owe
7: to sell it for. But huh, the what?
5: What do you
7: how
5: owe?
7: Do we owe? So we owe. I'm sorry. You could sell it for $30,000. We owe $44,000.
5: Oh, okay. So you're 14 in the hole on the car. Oh, God, that is stupid.
7: Right.
5: Okay. What kind of car is this?
7: And this is a Volkswagen. It's a 2025 Atlas.
6: Wow. You just gave Dave an aneurysm.
7: And I have.
6: Okay.
7: I know. It's ridiculous. I'm definitely not opposed to selling the car. The only thing is my husband. He makes a certain amount yearly. And so we just have to be able to budget for that, for all of what, you know, we the payments we have with his monthly income.
6: I don't understand what you just said.
5: It should be easier to do what you just said if you didn't have a car payment.
7: Yes, it would be, but we still have monthly payments coming out outside of the car payment that add up monthly.
5: Yeah.
7: And that would take, go ahead.
5: It doesn't, it would be easier to do that if you didn't have the car payment. Everything
7: correct.
5: In your life is easier if you didn't have a car payment.
7: Okay. So what
5: is
7: if
5: that
7: we
5: not
7: have
5: right? I mean,
7: payment,
5: mathematically?
7: Well, that's correct. But
5: okay.
7: What if you take the car payment out

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4: I'm Chris Gilbert with the KNCO Local News Update. For every election in California, the listing order of candidates for a particular office is determined through a random alphabet drawing. And the day after the final filing deadline for the November elections, the Nevada County Elections Office invites the public to attend their drawing. In 1977, a court decided that putting the incumbent first on the ballot, or even listing them in standard alphabetical order, is unconstitutional. A Harvard study has also noted that candidates do benefit from such listing designs. Elections Office Public Information Officer Lisa Renner says their drawing for the state, Senate, and Assembly candidates is at 10 a.m. on August 13th.
5: Just pick letters, you know, out of a hat, and then that order is the order that the candidates' names are listed on the ballot. We have balls and a, you know, a rolling lottery-type wheel, and we just pick them out of the ball and read them, and that's the order.
4: It's also live-streamed on the Elections Office Facebook page, and then at 11 a.m., the California Secretary of State's office will conduct its own randomized alphabet drawing for all the other candidates' names, including for the city and county races. That will be broadcast live on their YouTube page. And Foothills Compassionate Care and Sierra Nevada Memorial Hospital have joined an international public art movement that is now in 75 countries with more than 5,000 installations. Foothills Compassionate Care's marketing and events manager, Melissa Brown, says it's called Before I Die. It's a portable message display with public contributions about the topic. It's designed to encourage discussions about living intentionally, strengthening relationships, and recognizing what gives life meaning. Brown says right now it's set up in building 3 of the hospital.
6: Just sticky notes on a nearby table, and they can write what they want and put it up on the board. So it's something like, I want to visit Italy, or I want to have grandkids, or I want just something you want to accomplish before you die, kind of like a bucket list.
4: The present location of the display is considered to be a place where thousands of patients, visitors, caregivers, volunteers, and healthcare professionals pass each other. It creates a welcoming space for moments of reflection and connection. Hospital officials say the installation aligns with its commitment to delivering human kindness through health care that nurtures the physical, emotional, and spiritual well-being of every person. Join us for our next local news update coming up at the bottom of the hour. I'm Chris Gilbert, KNCO News Talk 830.
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3: Here is your forecast on KNCO News Talk 830. Sunny with a high in the mid-90s today, very light southwesterly wind. It'll be clear overnight, low 65. Sunny and hot weather ahead on Thursday with a high 95. Thursday night, clear, our low in the upper 60s. And for Friday, sunny and hot with a high between 95 and 100. For weather anytime, click on the Weather Center at KNCO.com. I'm meteorologist Ann Holliday on KNCO News Talk 830.
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12: 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It's a pleasure to be with you on a Wednesday. 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In a moment, I want to raise the question about whether or not the Democrat Party is losing its own base. In other words, is the Democrat Party being so well defined by the far-left fringe, the Democrat Socialists of America, and the extremists within the Democrat Party, that they're going to lose the base of their party? 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That's 866-439-5277. 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And if you're a naysayer, we always put naysayers right to the head of the line at 866-439-5277. 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Should there be a limit on how long ICE, Immigration and Customs Enforcement, can detain somebody without a bond hearing? Janelle Black, to be argued October 13th of this year, asks this question. Whether there is a point at which a non-citizen's detention becomes, quote, unreasonably prolonged so that he has a constitutional right to a bond hearing. The term also opens on October 5th, about 8 days prior, with a climate liability case called Suncor Energy versus Boulder County. But the question the Supreme Court will be considering, is there a limit, a final upper limit, on how long ICE can hold on to somebody without holding a bond hearing? And at what point do non-citizens who are illegally in the country acquire constitutional rights in America? Glad to have you with me. A shout out to our friends in Farmington, Missouri, who catch great talk radio all day on KREI. That's AM 800. And you can hear my show Monday through Friday. Let me give you an idea of what's coming up this hour, and then we'll get to your phone calls and emails. Can a president lock up 5,000 square miles of ocean with a simple stroke of a pen? Two fishermen say it's time to draw the line on that. Crime is down across the Commonwealth of Virginia. Is tougher policing finally paying off? A federal judge just gutted a 90-year-old gun registry rule. Is the rest of the NFA, that's the National Firearms Act, is it about to fall next? And I want you to take just a moment to cast a vote in my X poll. You'll find the question, as I said before, at Lars Larson Show and at LarsLarson.com. And if you believe in supporting American craftsmanship and veterans and independent talk radio, go to my website, pick up a limited edition Lars Larson Show challenge coin. 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Now, is the Democrat Party finally losing its base? I thought the Washington Free Beacon had a great way to put it. They put it this way. The Democrat establishment took another loss yesterday.

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4: I'm Chris Gilbert with the KNCO Local News Update. As the wildfire danger further intensifies from the lack of rain this time of year and the heat, compliance with Nevada City's three-year-old defensible space ordinance continues to be monitored closely. The city's Community Risk Reduction and Outreach Officer, Evan McClinathan, talked about education efforts during yesterday's On the Town and making sure residents understand steps that need to be taken.
5: A lot of it is smaller than we think, like your vents on the side of your homes and making sure that they're not too wide and they're nice and narrow, 1/8 to 1/16 inch, and then just making sure there's really no void spaces and open spaces where embers can intrude. Typically, some people have that fear of the flame front. It's really not the flame front we're worried about. It's really the embers that are flying ahead of that flame front.
4: The ordinance was required in order to align with county and state standards. Ann McClinathan said Nevada City's is even stricter. It includes the maintenance of an ember-free zone that's at least 5 feet away from a home or structure. And he said that becomes more critical as the days get drier through the early fall months. The ordinance also requires removing all dead plants, grass, and weeds at least 30 feet away. Also keeping vegetation less than 50% dense using sparse, low-growing, fire-resistant landscaping islands. Nevada City has also an assistance program for more vulnerable residents, including financial help. And nearly 8 years after the campfire completely destroyed it, the reopening of Paradise Elementary School was celebrated recently, including by a member of State Senator Megan Dolley's staff, who has witnessed the town's revival these past years. Community leaders view the completion of the school as a cornerstone for the entire town's future. Tasha Weaver is the deputy district coordinator for Dolley's Butte County office. She presented a certificate on behalf of Dolley. She says the school is already at maximum enrollment.
6: I would assume that that means that families are finding places to hopefully live in Paradise and wanting to go ahead and keep their families in that community. Understandably so, you know, any interaction that I've had in Paradise going to grand openings, grand reopenings, has just been a very positive and just uplifting place to be. Almost like a very big family, I could say.
4: Recent estimates show the population of Paradise now back at 11,000. Join us for our next local news update at the bottom of the hour. And for news and weather anytime, you can go to KNCO.com. I'm Chris Gilbert, KNCO News Talk 830.

0: Happy birthday to you. 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
4: I'm Chris Gilbert with the KNCO Local News Update. For every election in California, the listing order of candidates for a particular office is determined through a random alphabet drawing. And the day after the final filing deadline for the November elections, the Nevada County Elections Office invites the public to attend their drawing. In 1977, a court decided that putting the incumbent first on the ballot, or even listing them in standard alphabetical order, is unconstitutional. A Harvard study has also noted that candidates do benefit from such listing designs. Elections Office Public Information Officer Lisa Renner says their drawing for the state Senate and Assembly candidates is at 10 a.m. on August 13th.
5: Just pick letters, you know, out of a hat, and then that order is the order that the candidates' names are listed on the ballot. We have balls and a, you know, a rolling lottery-type wheel, and we just pick them out of the ball and read them, and that's the order.
4: It's also live-streamed on the Elections Office Facebook page, and then at 11 a.m., the California Secretary of State's office will conduct its own randomized alphabet drawing for all the other candidates' names, including for the city and county races. That will be broadcast live on their YouTube page. And Foothills Compassionate Care and Sierra Nevada Memorial Hospital have joined an international public art movement that is now in 75 countries with more than 5,000 installations. Foothills Compassionate Care's marketing and events manager, Melissa Brown, says it's called Before I Die. It's a portable message display with public contributions about the topic. It's designed to encourage discussions about living intentionally, strengthening relationships, and recognizing what gives life meaning. Brown says right now it's set up in Building 3 of the hospital.
6: Just sticky notes on a nearby table, and they can write what they want and put it up on the board. So it's something like, I want to visit Italy, or I want to have grandkids, or I want just something you want to accomplish before you die, kind of like a bucket list.
4: The present location of the display is considered to be a place where thousands of patients, visitors, caregivers, volunteers, and healthcare professionals pass each other. It creates a welcoming space for moments of reflection and connection. Hospital officials say the installation aligns with its commitment to delivering human kindness through health care that nurtures the physical, emotional, and spiritual well-being of every person. Join us for our next local news update, coming up at the bottom of the hour. I'm Chris Gilbert, KNCO News Talk 830.
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8: Welcome back to the Lars Larson Show. Can California use zoning and environmental laws to block the federal government from opening up an ICE facility? That is an immigration and customs enforcement facility. Or is this just another legal roadblock designed to stall Donald Trump's immigration crackdown, which is what American voters voted for when they chose Donald Trump to be president of the United States for a second term? Welcome back to the Lars Larson Show. If you want to join the best conversation in talk journalism, happens right here every day at 866-HEY-LARS. That's 866-439-5277. 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And if you're a naysayer, we always put naysayers right to the head of the line at 866-439-5277. Oh, so about Santa Clara, California, Santa Clara County, California. State leaders say they are gearing up for a legal battle to block an ICE facility in part of Santa Clara County. Now, this is near San Francisco, San Jose. The lawsuit filed last month by the California Attorney General, Rob Bonta, who I think has major league professional political aspirations, and county officials. It argues the federal government has illegally bypassed environmental laws, local zoning rules, and other statutes in advancing this project. It's just east of Gilroy. If you don't know Gilroy, it's the garlic capital of the Western world. Planning documents suggest the facility will include enough detention space to hold all of 150 people. It's not exactly Alligator Alley, but Department of Homeland Security has not laid out a detailed response to the legal claims. I think what California is doing in this case is merely trying to say we don't like the policies that the American voters voted for when they put Donald Trump in office as president, who promised. This was not a secret. He said, if you elect me, I'm going to bring about the largest mass deportation of illegal aliens in American history. Now, has he fulfilled that promise? He has. Have the Democrats done everything they can to slow him down or stop him every chance they get? They absolutely have. And should we support something like that? When the American people vote for something, and a man is put in place, whether it's a man or a woman, is put in place, and he goes about fulfilling that promise that was made to the taxpayers and to the voters and the citizens of the United States, and then knuckleheads like Gavin Newsom, like Rob Bonta, like others say, we're going to do everything we can to slow this down. Is there any way to see that as a legitimate effort? I don't think so. Time to take your calls at 866-HEY-LARS. That's 866-439-5277. Send your emails to talk@LarsLarson.com. The thing that got a lot of response today that I honestly did not think was going to do that is the story I told you about what happened in the state of Ohio last month. In the state of Ohio last month, in the month of July, there was a dad, father of an 11-year-old girl. The 11-year-old girl had been swapping messages with a 20-year-old man. And the 20-year-old man wanted to have sex with the 11-year-old girl. Now, that's illegal. That's rape. That's wrong. So what happened? When the mom found out about the video that her 11-year-old daughter had shot on her phone of her having sex with a 20-year-old man, which is called rape. That's what it is. It's rape. I don't care if you talk about consent. 11-year-olds cannot consent to sex. It is rape by an adult man of a child, and it's wrong. Should the guy go to prison? Yes, he should. So, what did Dad do? Dad decided he was going to confront the man. So, he got on his daughter's cell phone, got on her TikTok account, and he pretended to be her. And he indicated to this pervert, this 20-year-old alleged pervert, that the 11-year-old girl was at home, that she was alone, and that mom and dad had left the house. So the 20-year-old alleged pervert came over to the little girl's house. And when he showed up, Dad was there instead of the 11-year-old girl. And at that point, the alleged pervert reached for a gun. And as a result, Dad pulled his gun out, which he was ready for a confrontation. And the bad guy was shot twice. He did not shoot to kill him. He shot to stop the threat, which is exactly the way self-defense is supposed to go. Well, I had a number of people. I suggested if it's a self-defense case, the prosecutor should not have brought charges against the father. Charges against the alleged pervert? Yes. Charges against the father? No. Gordon writes in, Lars, okay, I get it. Not a very nice man, but you already know that. But then you're ready to shoot him? That is not self-defense. Your intention was to confront him. You know, that seems to be taking justice into your own hands. The only thing is, when somebody like this father says, I wanted to confront him, does that mean he was saying, I wanted to threaten to kill him? The only thing that would justify the bad guy in this case, the alleged child rapist, pulling a gun is if he thought his life was being threatened. At that point, until the dad pulled out a gun, the alleged rapist had no reason to pull a gun on his own. So in other words, if you say, Dad's going to confront me, okay, that doesn't mean threaten to kill you. It doesn't mean justifying, you know, trying to shoot you. Doug writes in, Lars, deja vu on the father assaulting the rapist of his daughter after he was threatened. He did need some shooting lessons. Who took out from Gary Plouch, who took out his son's rapist at the airport in Louisville, and it ended up with probation. Keep up the good work. Progressives are the regressives. Well, I would have to agree with you about that. Fact is that there are people who feel too much sympathy for the guy who would go out and try to rape an 11-year-old girl. I've never understood why somebody would feel sympathy for a person who does such an evil thing. It just doesn't make sense to me. They say, but you lured him. Well, think about this for a moment. When the dad was impersonating his 11-year-old daughter on TikTok, pretending to be the 11-year-old daughter at home alone, and mom and dad have left the house, could the alleged pervert have said to the girl, no, I'm not interested in coming to your house when your mom and dad are not there. I'm not interested in an 11-year-old girl. I'm not interested in having sex with a child. He could have done any of that. Could he have, when he got to the girl's house, have said, oh, there's a dad here. Maybe I'll stand here and talk to him about what he's saying. No, his first inclination was to pull a gun and threaten the dad's life. And for that trouble, he got shot. By the way, thousands of places on the internet have a file and it has your name on it. Same thing is true of me and my family members. It has your home address. It has your cell phone number. It has your email address. And there's more. Your medical conditions, your age, how you vote in elections, even your kids' names. 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
7: Hey, Lars, thanks for having me on again. I appreciate it.
0: I have to be honest with you that when I hear about 19 people in this case being charged, defendants in the Philadelphia area schemes to generate $4 million in fraudulent Medicare and Medicaid, I'm glad that something is getting done. I guess I'm just disappointed because it seems like the scope of the fraud is so gigantic, and it sounds like we're taking very, very tiny little nibbles from the edge of that fraud. Am I wrong in seeing it that way?
7: Yeah, no, I think you're right, but I think, look, at the end of the day, I think we have to be excited about what's happening here. Okay. Because it's a move in the right direction. And you're 100% right. Like, the scale of this is just shocking and really disturbing, largely because the prior administrations have been asleep at the switch on this. You know, one of the issues we've been focusing on here at AAF is this really widespread fraud in the development of what it's called applied behavioral analysis. It's this kind of fake autism therapy that's blown up into a multi-billion-dollar business, and it is rife with fraud. And so I want to talk a little bit about that because I think there's a lot of reasons that the announcement the other day by the Department of Justice is heartening, because I think they're going to crack down on some of that fraud and really, at the end of the day, start frog marching some criminal providers out of their clinics.
0: I hope they do, because, Tom, one of the things I want you to address is this. I've talked to one group. I don't have a dog in the fight on this. I mean, I know some people like Leland Vittert, who was autistic as a kid. But this ABA, I guess in the autism community, apparently people think a lot of it or think it has great potential. But I think, what was it, last year we spent something like $5 billion buy, in some cases, minutes of treatment that cost hundreds of dollars a minute. It does sound a bit like hocus pocus to me. And if it doesn't actually have the effect of helping to cure or address this problem, then it seems like it's a great opportunity. People say, yeah, we're providing this ABA. We'll send you the invoices. Send us a giant check.
7: Yeah, exactly. And there's kind of a couple layers of problems with the ABA, and not the Bar Association, but the autism therapy. Yeah. Those problems with the Bar Association, too. So that's a different
0: Don't
7: call.
0: Don't get me started on that. So, yeah.
7: So kind of the first part here is, like, look, you know, autistic children really need high-quality care. Unfortunately, that's not what a large population of the providers in this ABA space are. It's folks with little more than a high school education who are going in and oftentimes providing care that's little more than daycare services. And, you know, look, this isn't Tom Jones. This is the Wall Street Journal that detailed this. So they had a long expose detailing how the people would be receiving $30,000 bills for basically sitting with their kid and watching TV and pushing them on the swing out back. That's not helping children. That's ripping off the taxpayer. Yep. And again, like, when you kind of scratch the surface on this, you really see the problems are widespread. Fortunately, the Inspector General at Bobby Kennedy's Health and Human Services is on top of this. I mean, out in Colorado, they found $78 million in improper payments for this. Indiana's got $56 million. Maine's got $46 million. Wisconsin's got $19 million, and those are only the numbers that they had the time to look at. So when they start scratching there and digging into these programs, they're finding fraud everywhere they look. You know, the kind of the only limiting factor is the number of people that they have to look into this. Kind of the other part is really kind of the industrialization of this, which is really troubling as well.
0: Well, Tom, what explains why people who are medical professionals would look at this and what you said, like you said, you're sitting over with your kid, you're watching TV, you're pushing them in a swing, and somebody says, well, we can submit an invoice for that, and we'll call it ABA, we'll dress it up a little bit, and we'll be able to charge, literally, some of these are hundreds of dollars a minute. Somebody in that system had to say, and that is a legitimate treatment, or it's not, didn't they?
7: Yeah, and I think the part that you hit on that's important there is the medical providers. And unfortunately, that's not really what's happening in this space. When you and I think about medical providers, we think about our family doc or the guy we see in the emergency room, the nurse that takes care of us. That's what we think about. that's not what's going on here. Unfortunately, what's popped up around this program is a cadre of fraudsters enabled by organized organized by private equity companies who are exploiting parents who are troubled, and they're trying to get their kid well. They're trying to get their kid treated, and they're exasperated. They're like, I want something to help my kid be better. And these folks come in selling snake oil, and it's, you know, they rip off the taxpayer. But what they really do is they destroy the hope of young families who are hoping for something for their children. It's both fiscally irresponsible, but morally bankrupt.
8: It is, but Tom, were some of the families wising up to this? I mean, because the ones that actually want something to change for their child, for their autistic family member, would look at it and weren't they saying, this is snake oil? Because I would imagine if they've been at it for a while trying to help their family member, they'd probably say, hold on, none of this looks like it changes things at all. And all it's doing is generating a big bill. Were the families wising up to it or shouting the alert on this?
7: 100%. And that's why I think you're starting to see more of these exposés, because, you know, parents are calling, you know, they're calling their newspaper and they're saying, hey, look, I just got billed $30,000, $50,000, $100,000 for this bogus treatment that did nothing to take care of my kid and just made a local clinic affiliated with a private equity firm rich. And my kid's still not any better than he was, you know, a year ago. So yeah, there is outrage. If you look at the kind of the data on this, this treatment really only popped up about 3 years ago, and you see a massive spike in Medicaid billings under the CPT code where these are billed. And what I'm hopeful is this oversight by the Trump administration, the Trump Vance Task Force on Medicaid Fraud, is going to create as precipitous a spike downward in this type of treatment, because they are coordinating both the U.S. Department of Justice, the U.S. Attorney's offices, but also the state Medicaid commissions and the Commission for Medicaid and Medicare Services. They're bringing all these guys together to go through the data and to get on the ground and say, look, these people are charlatans. They're genuinely terrible human beings who are exploiting families that are in a vulnerable situation, and we need to send these jerks to jail. This has been going on for a while. Nobody's been paying attention to it, but the announcement up in Philadelphia earlier this week and kind of the investigations that Secretary Kennedy has launched, I think you're going to make a huge difference and really impactful. But they got to go around the country. They got to be in every state, and it's a lot of work to do.
8: Tom Jones is president of the American Accountability Foundation. The other piece to that, Tom, and we'll have to talk about it another time, but I want to make sure that if these people are tagged for having taken part in this kind of fraud, they ought to be banned for either a period of time or the rest of their lives from any kind of involvement in Medicare or Medicaid. And we ought to communicate to people, if you've decided to rip the system off, then understand if you get caught, you will be banned from that sector of the economy for the rest of your life. Tom, thanks very much.
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